0: always feel good, always faith-filled. 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

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It'll be all right. I won't go anywhere. It'll be all right. You're in the palm of my hand. It'll be all right. My arms are wrapped around you. It'll be all right. While you sleep, I watch over you. It'll be all right. I'll take care of your loved ones. It'll be all right. Your future's in my hands. It'll be all right. Your past is forgiven. It'll be all right. Your future is secure. It'll be all right. I forgive you. It'll be all right. I'm your friend that sits closer than a brother. It'll be all right. Sleep now, for when the morning comes, my mercies will be new.

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4: And welcome to this week's episode of The Artist Interview. I'm your host, Gordon T, and it's my absolute privilege and pleasure to scour the world of contemporary Christian music and worship and bring to you some of the brightest talents to hear and share their music and also find out the stories behind the music. And this week we've got a guy which, well, I hope if you're in the UK and listening to our station, you're already familiar with him. It's Ben Fuller. But if you're one of our partner stations worldwide, maybe you haven't yet heard his tracks, but he's got some great music to share. So let's kick off with his first track. It's Who I Am. I stand.

0: And that was Who I Am by Ben Fuller. Hey, Ben, how you doing?
1: Hey, thanks for having me. I'm here.
0: It's an absolute honor. We're so glad you're with us. You know what? That track, Who I Am, absolutely storming track. And just for a bit of reference and context for our listeners, if you've been listening to our station here in the UK, that track actually did so well last year. It came position number 7 in Chart of the Year 2022. And if just you want to know, Ben, you've got your hands up in the air, so you're going, what? That's amazing. Wow. And it is absolutely amazing. And that track actually came above for King and Country, who I dearly love and respect. But Ben, it's congratulations, my friend. That's amazing.
1: I love Joel and Luke, and they have been such brothers and encouragement to me. So I just thank you guys for allowing the song to be played and continuing to allow this ministry to extend across the pond. I mean, it's amazing, and I'm just so grateful.
0: Oh.
1: And that's been the word of the year, really. It's just grateful.
0: So good. So just briefly, tell us a bit about Who I Am. Why did you write that song? Who's it aimed at?
1: I'm a relatively new Christian, a little over 3.5 years. Of being a believer. It has been such a whirlwind in such a short amount of time. But, you know, I got baptized in November of 2019. And all of a sudden, these songs, these lyrics, these things start coming to me. And so I got in the room with a man named David Spencer. And he's a phenomenal producer, songwriter. And we prayed. We always pray before every song, right? And said, Lord, what do you want to say? What do you want to do? How do you want this song to go? And it wasn't moments later. It was David started playing that piano piece in the beginning. And all of a sudden it was just, I just started humming. I'm a child of the Most High God, and the Most High God's for me. And he just turns around and goes, oh my goodness, what is that? And I said, I don't know. And we started writing, and the song was born and delivered within an hour, wow. I think. And his children had come home from school. He's got 3 beautiful children. They came home from school. I really felt and heard in my spirit. It was like, have some kids sing on this song. You need some children to sing in this, that they're a child of the Most High God as well. And so we got his kids in the studio, and they sang on the microphone, I'm a child of the Most High God, and the Most High God is for me. And it just all of a sudden the song just came to be. And it's been this anthem for me. And I believe that God knew I would need an anthem. God knew I would need this declaration, for when things got hard. Because it's hard. It's hard following Jesus.
0: Yeah, it really can be. It's also hard not following Jesus. And I guess one of the things I'd really love, if you're happy to, is for you to share your testimony. You've only been a believer 3.5 years. If you don't mind me asking, so how old are you at the moment?
1: 36.
0: 36. Okay. So you became a Christian aged roughly 33-ish. So, so rewind time to whatever time is a good moment to start, as long back as you want to go, and tell us your journey, and how that ended up with you becoming eventually a Christian.
1: So I grew up in the small state of Vermont, and I grew up, my sister and I, on a dairy farm. My father milked cows, about 170, the black and white Holstein cows. And so I grew up knowing a lot about hard work and a lot about schedules and just regimental and the things that I did. And but I also grew up kind of terrified of my father. And he generationally had been passed down from his dad, you know, that men are strong and men are tough, and that we can't show weakness. And so that really, you know, as I was an emotional kid, I wanted to share those things with my dad. It was really hard. When you get the cold shoulder kind of shrugged off, it's super, it was very hard on me. So 16 years old, you know, I had a gun in my mouth. I nearly pulled the trigger.
0: Oh gosh.
1: I thought that my dad didn't love me. You know, he didn't ever say it. And I took that so hard as a young man. And quickly that developed into drug addiction, alcohol, you know, just broken, messed up relationships with women, and I was running away. So I spent most of my life just constantly running away. Went to college for landscape design. I learned how to play guitar there. And the singing for me, I always sang from a young age, but the singing for me would take me out of the place that I was in, the place of hurt or despair or just anger. And it would transport me into a better place in my mind. And I would feel, I would kind of get some temporary relief, you know, from the situation that I was in. I lost my best friend in 2017 to a heroin overdose. And, you know, it really, really hurt. It really, really hurt me, but it didn't stop me from using. It didn't stop me from drinking, and partying. And so I had just got to the point where I was like, is this it? Is this my life? Is this where I'm going in my life? And I had a number of friends say, hey man, you ought to go to Nashville, Tennessee. You ought to move to Nashville because you have a great voice and you could make it. You could do music. And I always lived in this small town, and I was afraid. I was terrified of moving, 20 hours moving to this new place that I didn't know anybody. And, so I started hearing from people, hey, you should move. And, February 25th, 2017 was my very first show in front of anybody as a musician with a guitar in my hand. And, so in the fall, 1 year later, in the fall of 2018, I moved to Nashville. And I got here and I was terrified. There was every star from every single hometown was here. Everybody could sing. Everybody could play. And I was like, this is madness. Like, I'm not good enough to be here. And I stayed on Broadway, the famous Broadway in Nashville, Tennessee. I played music there for 4 hours a day, every single day. And just minimal pay, and I was drinking too much. And again, the question came, is this it? Is this my life now? Is this what I have to look forward to? And I was driving home one day in the fall of 2019, 1 year later, and my phone rang, and it was a family from Vermont. And I hadn't seen that family in quite a long time. They used to come out and support me when I was doing country music and in those little bars in Vermont. And they said, hey, would you like to come over for a meal? And we're here. We're in town. We moved down here. And I said, sure, I'd love to. And so I went over that night. And at the end of the meal, they asked me if I'd like to go to church with them the next morning. And I felt like I owed them because they just fed me this amazing meal, you know. And I said, well, yeah, sure, I'll go with you guys. I remember stuffing beers in my pockets, you know, when I went over there that night, because I was like, I'm going to need to at least go with some beer and so I can, you know, so I can be myself.
0: Yeah.
1: And I remember that next morning, it was a Sunday morning and the fall of 2019. And I walked through the door.

0: room. And he reached through those doors. He pulled me right into the aisle. And I stood there by myself. I saw everybody with their hands up. And I had no idea what they were doing. I had no idea why their hands were up. Mind you, Vermont is 2% Christian. And the name of Jesus was always just a swear word in my mouth. It was a derogatory term in my mouth that I would use to describe other swear words. And so I stood there and I just said, if you're so powerful and mighty, if they are who they say that you are, take all these stupid things away from me. Take all these things, my language, the sex, the drugs, the alcohol. I said, make me new if you are who they say you are. And in that moment, I felt this desire to sing that music forever. I can't explain it other than it was just like, I'm going to sing this music and I don't know how or even why. But I was like, I need to do this music. And I believe that was the first time that I actually acknowledged and heard from the Holy Spirit and heard from the Lord himself and that I was going to do this. And within 2 months, the alcohol is 17 beers a night, 12, 8, 2, nothing. I don't even want a beer anymore. I don't like the taste of it. The F word was my favorite and not Fuller. And all of a sudden that came out and the sex and the drugs and all the things came out. And, I really felt like Jim Carrey in the movie Liar Liar, you know, where he's got the pen and he's like, the pen is blue. Oh. And he's trying to write, he's trying to lie, you know, he's trying to just, he can't tell a lie. And I felt like that in that moment. And, so I'm here, I'm alive. 3.5 years clean and sober and celibate, waiting on the promises of God. I have no idea. Some days it is the hardest ever. Some days it's the easiest ever. And I gave my life to Jesus and I said, I trust you. And I feel like ever since I said that, and I didn't just say it with my mouth. I said it with my heart. I said, I'm just done running away. Will you please help me? And he did. And then all of a sudden, Sony Provident comes in and I started writing with these amazing songwriters. And all of a sudden I was like, you know, what is happening? And after about 50 songs, I got asked to be part of their record label. This was during COVID when the world is shut down. I'm all of a sudden the Lord is just raising me up through the middle of the world shutting down. And I just, all these things, meeting Zach Williams and all these people and now on tour with Casting Crowns and just all these things. I'm just blown away at how fast it all happened, but it all started with me just asking him for help with my heart. And now I can just look back and say that it was him, that he was there with me the whole entire time. I just didn't know it. And he spared my life and saved my life so that I could tell this story and that I, and like Paul said, in hopes to save some.
1: Wow. Wow. What an incredible testimony, Ben. Mm-hmm. I know everyone's testimony. Not many people have a testimony quite like yours, if I'm honest. But everyone's testimony is powerful because it's the story of Jesus reaching into their lives.
0: Yeah.
1: But in your case, I've got to say, what an amazing reaching and turning around and just God lavishing you with his love. And who would have thought if we'd rewound time 4 years, who would have thought where God would have led you to today? Absolutely.
0: Yeah.
1: Incredible, amazing story. So thanks so much for sharing.
0: Yeah, thank you.
1: Can I rewind back into that then? So when you were talking about being working on the farm in relationship with your dad, lots of people, and in fact, numbers of male artists we've had on the show fairly recently have talked about struggles with their fathers and the image of who God is and all that sort of thing. Once you had that experience of Jesus and the Holy Spirit, how did you relate to Father God?
0: You know, I feel like there was a perspective shift on that. I felt this deep, and it's been so hard. It's been such a struggle because I'm such a hugger. I'm a very loving guy. Physical touch, you know, if I can't see it, then I can't believe it. And it was so hard for me at times to realize. But I felt that overwhelming love that

0: just that blanket of love on me. And so I feel like the perspective shift of finally realizing that I had a father in heaven that loves me so much, and I could feel it. And I think that, you know, inside I really struggled with the desire for my heavenly father to do the same thing, because I could feel it, right? And I could see it like real time. And it has been one of the most beautiful things to watch my father and my mother, for that matter, just both watching me. And they both have watched in caring and confusion of like, we're not really sure what Ben's doing, but we know it's good because look at all these great things that are happening around him. So their curiosity has been sparked. My dad loves the music. My dad has been listening to Christian music. My mom has been playing the Christian music. She's a first grade school teacher, has been playing the music at her school. There's been so many cool things that have happened, but I think the hardest thing is like, me not playing God. And that is one of the hardest things for me ever, is to want their salvation, want their relationship with the Lord. But literally, I just have to continue to just walk out mine.
1: Okay.
0: And realize that they're watching.
1: I tell you what we could do right in this moment. Normally we'll play another track, which we will do in a moment. And then you get to pray for listeners about stuff. I'm looking forward to that in a moment, Ben. But why don't we right now, the listeners, you and me, why don't we pray? Why don't you pray now for your parents, and we will all join with you.
0: Wow. Father God, thank you for David, and thank you for Candy. Thank you for the parents that they are to me. Lord, thank you for them raising me the best that they knew how. Thank you for them always showing me a love, even though sometimes it didn't feel that way. God, I just pray right now that you just cover them and just meet them where they are and just sit with them, just talk with them. Maybe you speak to them in a way that only they know how to listen, Father. So I thank you for their hearts. I thank you that they've been watching, and I can't wait to hear the story and have me be part of small part of helping with their testimony and their salvation. God, I love them so much. And I just pray that you would send people into their lives that would show them Jesus. God, you're so good. Thank you for this. In Jesus' name I pray. Amen.
1: And everyone said, amen. Amen. Thank you, Ben, for leading us in prayer for your folks. How lovely that is, though, that
0: yeah.
1: You just want to see God move in their lives as he's moved in your own. So we've got another track to play from you. Actually, before we play another track, is there a story you want to share that perhaps the listeners will go, whoa, how did that ever happen? And how did you get through it from your past? Something that maybe some people will relate to and go, whoa.
0: You know, what instantly just came to mind for me is, you know, 3.5 weeks ago, almost 4 weeks ago now, I had a pneumonia in my lungs. And, you know, I was singing real hard. I was traveling a lot. We were on tour. We were in places that were cold and, winter time. I pushed it too hard and I got sick. And I came back to Nashville and I needed rest. I needed 4 or 5 days of rest. And in the middle of that rest, the devil had come for my life. And I think I had some of the similar feelings that I had when I was 16. And what really hit me was, I think so many times and so many people look at someone as a believer, a follower of Christ, and they say, oh, you're fixed. Oh, you're healed. Oh, you're all set. Everything's okay. And the truth is, no. Things aren't always okay. And the devil came for my life and started telling me that I was worthless and started telling me that my songs aren't impacting anybody and started telling me that I can't really write a song that well and started telling me that, boy, I'm alone and not to reach out because it's embarrassing to talk about suicide. It's embarrassing to talk about depression. And, I got caught in a really, really deep, dark hole. And I felt embarrassed to talk to any of my friends, my band and everything. Like, I was just embarrassed to come out being like, the devil's coming at me with this, that I should end my life. And this was 4 weeks ago, Gordon. And so I'm here to talk about how God And he revealed to me this, the only thing that can make the devil flee. And what he showed me was Jesus coming from the water to the wilderness. And he went into the wilderness. And the first thing that happened was he was tempted. And the only thing that Jesus was able to use to make him flee, I mean, he could have snapped his fingers and made whatever happen, but he used the word of God. And that's it, scripture. The word of God is the only thing that can make the devil flee, because if you know who you are, that you're a child of the Most High God, and if you know that that is final and it is written, then the devil has no power, and he goes, oh, dang, I'm out of here. He already knows, because it's already done. And so I had to go to the word of God and repeat that over and over and over again, that no, it is written that I shall worship my God only. And that's it. Not you, devil. And he fled from me, but I'm telling you, it was a dark time. So I'm just out to break the stigma that, like, even because we're just followers of Christ, like when we're fighting, and it just, I think so many people have this perception of like, oh, you know, you guys are just so good and too clean and too have, you know, and that's just not it. So I'm just here to talk about, you know, even for Christians that are going through something really hard, that you can make it through, but it's the word of God, period. And I was too busy. And this is the other big revelation I had. The devil kept me so busy praising God, but he kept me out of the word of God. And I was only reading the Bible, little bits and pieces of pieces that I needed to see and needed to hear. And oh, I'll flip it open just for a little bit. And I wasn't in that word immersed enough, where I forgot. And, you know, being a new Christian is not easy. And being a Christian for 40 years is not easy. And so I'm just here to say that I found out that the only thing that worked for me was the word of God, is scripture. And I had to go to scripture. And now when he comes for me like that, I go, okay, I remember, I'm going to scripture, and I'm going to read it out loud, and I'm going to read it over and over again, and however many times it takes, until he leaves.
1: Wow. Hey, you know what? That's very honest of you, is the first thing I'd like to say. And I'm sure that there are going to be listeners who are going, I can relate. That's how I feel. I'm in the middle of that right at this moment. But thank you for the encouragement to actually quash the lies of the enemy, the things that he would speak into our lives that would steal our lives, and actually to go back to what does God say about us, and to read the Bible and to gain hope from that. And I just need to qualify this by saying, if you're somebody at home struggling right now with the temptation to end stuff, I just want to say you are treasured and you are loved by God. I just want to say there is hope for the future. And I want to say, please do as Ben said, and get the Bible and hear the truth of God over you. And also, I need to encourage you at this moment as well to take the step that Ben said was such a challenge as well, talking to someone. If you're in the UK, you can contact the Samaritans 24/7, or you can reach out to a local church or a Christian you trust. Anyone would want at this point to be able to help you. So do not go through this alone. But I know, I believe this is probably a prompt from God for this moment. And he's speaking to your heart, and he wants you to know that he loves you and he cherishes you and he has good plans for you. So Ben and I would both want to encourage you. Just say, get back to the truth of what God says about you, that he made you, he created you for purpose, and he loves you. Is that right, Ben?
0: Amen. Yeah, thank you for the opportunity to even talk about this, really, because I know that it's not a fun topic, and I don't like talking about it, but I know that he's made me so that I can.
1: Well, I appreciate you talking about it. It's not an easy topic, but it's really important. So thank you.
0: Ben. You bet.
1: So, yeah. But we've got another track to play from you. So that's something positive and good news.
0: Let's do it.
1: So tell us, this track's called Bart the Cross. Tell us all about, why did you write this track? Who's it for? What do you hope to achieve with it?
0: Wow. Well, this honestly is perfect, Gordon, because it rolls right into it. And the lies of the devil, it's those things that shame tells me it's over. If fear tells me it's over, that I'm guilty, that all these things, when those things come at me, those lies come at me, the cross says they're wrong. And that's, we were sitting in the writing room one day, we were talking about all these things, and it's like, man, and I was talking about some of the friends and some of the people that are like, what is this thing that you're doing, this church thing? It's not great. It's not, you know, it's not healthy for you. And inside, I knew it was healthy for me. And so I needed a song that would point to those people that were doubting me and doubting my transformation and just saying, no, no, no, these things, you're feeling these things too, but they can come at you, but they're lies. And the cross says they're wrong. And so I've really enjoyed singing this song. It's always been, we're opening with this song right now on tour with Casting Crowns here in the US. I think we've got about 16 or 17 more dates to go with them. And we open with this song and just come out. And at the beginning of the song, I had some listeners do some voice recordings of lies that they hear from the devil. And so we put all those lies together and we play a 30-second clip of people saying lies about themselves. And then we sing that song, but the cross says they're wrong. And it's this really cool moment of that's triumphant and glory to God for it all. So yeah, I'm excited for you guys to hear it and just announce those lies out loud, because in the light, there is no darkness.

0: And that was Bart the Cross by Ben Fuller. And I'm so pleased Ben is still with us here for the artist interview. Ben, thank you. You know, you've really shared from your heart. I've really appreciated your honesty. You've not tried to put a bit of contemporary Christian music record label gloss over it at all. You're just saying it as it is for you in your life. And yeah. I'm sure that that's touched many listeners' hearts. I would really appreciate if you could pray right now for listeners.
1: Yeah, you bet. Father God, thank you for the opportunity to be real. God, thank you that this is not a show, that this is a for real, that this is really my life, and this is really the listeners' lives, that if you're listening right now and find yourself in a position of anxiety, of depression, of hurt, of confusion, whatever that is, I just pray that God, that you speak to us, to each of us, that you come down and you speak to each of us in the way that only you know how, that convicts us, that makes us feel your love. God, I just ask for you to wrap your arms around us and make us feel seen and heard, especially in those moments of darkness, Father. And I know that it's been a roller coaster in my life, and there's highs and there's lows, and there's moments that seem like they make no sense, and then there's moments that seem like they make the most sense ever. So Father, I just thank you for the journey that this is, and I just ask that you protect everybody listening, whether they're in their cars or their trucks, or they're in the comfort of their home, or if they're at work, wherever that is. Father God, I just ask that you just protect us, and that you just draw us more near to you. Lord, it's a privilege and an honor to tell the truth. Help us to do that more. In Jesus' name I pray. Amen.
0: Amen. Amen. Thank you, Ben. I love your prayer. I love your heart.
1: Thank you.
0: It's amazing what God's doing, giving you a platform. But it's interesting the way you talked about the lies that the enemy spoke about. You're not able to do this. You're not good enough. Your music's no good. You can't write songs. All that sort of lie. Isn't it extraordinary that even when you've got success, the enemy still comes in to attack? And success doesn't make you a better person. That's not what I'm saying at all. But the evidence around would be saying you can do all these things. Yeah. But for the enemy to come in so hard with just lies, and I guess that's something that lots of people experience, even when they're good at their job, they think they're rubbish at their job. Even when they're kind to people, they think that they're not a nice person. All these different things that the enemy likes to try and speak over us is... clever, isn't it? It's a good tactic.
1: Yeah, it's a great tactic. And I think that, you know, what I've realized is the more people that I talk to, because I'm just a regular guy, but the more regular guys that I talk to, they share with me the same lies that I hear. And I'm like, wait a minute, you attempted suicide, or you felt like you weren't good enough, or that you received an award last year at your work, but then this year somehow you're not feeling like it's even worth it, or you're not good at your job. Like, and it's amazing to hear those lies that are the exact same that everybody else is hearing. And that's where we find out we're not alone. That's where we find out that the devil is a liar. And he makes us try to feel like we're the only ones that hear that. And so that's why community has been so important for me, and like finding like-minded people. And the Lord has put, you know, the prayer of just, Lord, put some friends in my life that love you. And those friends have held me accountable. And the accountability in some cases is what's really kept me going. It's like, no, dude, you are making a difference. No, your life does matter. And hearing that from somebody else, that could save a life, you know?
0: Yeah. In fact, what an encouragement for those of us who actually might be able to make a difference to somebody else, to just speak out some words of encouragement over people. Just tell people around us that we appreciate them. Just be grateful and thankful for the things that other people do, whether it's in your job, it's just secular work, or whether it's people at church.
1: You bet.
0: Speaking a kind word makes a world of difference, doesn't it?
1: It really does.
0: We need to do more of it. Yeah. Cool. Okay. So let's find a little bit about, you talked about reading the Bible. Which also gets called the word or scripture, but reading the Bible, what's been for you your most powerful encounter while you're reading the Bible? The thing that's really hit you?
1: It's funny. John 6 in the book of John. And I'm such a, I'll be honest with you, I can't stand reading. I've never been a good reader. I've never been a patient reader. I feel like I'm a squirrel. I'm always like, oh, distraction. Oh, you know, distraction. And so I feel like I had, I did this podcast once, and I got asked by a woman who just amazing, but she asked me, she said, "What's your favorite Bible app?" And I said, "I don't have one." And she said, "Excuse me?" Like, you know, and it was almost like a sin. I was like, you know, I don't have a Bible. And she goes, "How can you not have a Bible?" I said, because my phone, I'm so distracted. And there's a notification that pops up on Instagram. And next thing you know, I'm not looking at the Bible anymore. So the word of God, I don't really leave home without it. But the word of God in this book is you can't really get distracted when you shut everything else off and you're just in this, because even if I decide to flip 10 pages, I'm like, now I'm in Psalms and I'm still in the Word of God. And so that's what I love about the tangible Word of God.
0: For the listeners at home, Ben held up a beautiful Bible there in his hands, and it was precious to him. You can see in his face, he loves that.
1: I've got a Bible in my hands right now. But I think my favorite verse in the Bible has been, that has really spoke to me, is in the book of John, and which is one of the four Gospels, and it's the portion, John 6, and it's the portion where Jesus is speaking about those that had gone astray and the people that had taken other paths and other roads and other ways and left him. And he looks at his 12 disciples. He looks at the 12 disciples and he says, "Are you guys going to go too? Are you going to leave me?" And Peter is one of my favorite disciples. He reminds me a lot of myself and how much I deny that it's true, or have struggle with all these things and fall and stumble. And Peter looks up at Jesus and he says, "My Lord, to whom else shall we go?" And that phrase, I got it tattooed on my chest, actually. Those words, I had to read that probably 25 times, and it finally sank in. I've got nobody else to go to. There has not been one other person who has offered me the peace and the love and the redemption and the forgiveness that Jesus has. And so I believe Peter, I mean, it's amazing how Peter recognized that, "My Lord, to whom else shall we go? There's nobody else." And so that has been my favorite, and the biggest revelation that I've had in the Bible thus far is just like, I really have nobody else to go to. And people say they're going to help me, right? And we've had people that have said that, and then they don't, or they forget. Or they do, but it's not quite enough. It's not ever going to be enough. And I just watched a sermon yesterday at church that spoke about good things that are in our life that we tend to get mixed up with God things, but they're not God. And so they could be good in our lives, but they're not God. And how they're just not ever going to quite fill that void. So when I read that, "My Lord, to whom else shall we go?" It really hit me that I've got nobody else.
0: Yeah. Nobody else you can trust. Nobody else that's worth giving every up for. Nobody else who will never fail you and continue to love you and always has loved you. So it's,
1: Amen.
0: Yes, you're right. That's an amazing, you know, I can't remember anyone else talking so powerfully from on that verse before. So it's beautiful. Thanks very much, Ben.
1: Wow. Thank you.
0: Now, obviously you're starting to play quite big stages on the tours you've been on. Well, if you don't mind me asking, what's been the largest crowd you've played to so far?
1: I think Life Fest in Oshkosh, Wisconsin. I think it was close to 20,000.
0: It's quite a lot of people.
1: I don't like it, to be honest. I'm more of a I'm more of an intimate guy. I'm more of a like small. I love people so much, but you know, it's a little, to be honest, it really, I'm so unworthy to stand on a stage like that, but it's daunting when you step out and people are just staring at you, you know, and putting you on this platform that you don't deserve to be on. And it's just daunting. And so that's been one of my prayers, is like, Lord, you know, no matter the size, or shape or whatever it looks like, just please let me point them to you and not take any of the credit or the glory for being on a stage like this. And I believe that that's why he's allowed me to be on stages like this, you know, in the same, and I think that, that Joel and Luke for King and Country would say the same thing, is they don't deserve to be on a stage like that. But because they know that, and because they continue to honor God with everything, that's why the Lord says, okay, I'm going to allow you to go on this stage and step on the stage because you're going to glorify me.
0: Yeah.
1: And that can be a challenge when you have a lot of people screaming your name and clapping for you, and yeah, you're tangible, right? Everyone can see you. Everyone can hear you. Oh, your voice is so amazing. Oh, you're just so handsome. Or, oh, you're just so, you can easily take that and go,
0: believing it, it would absolutely, it can define you, couldn't it? So it's,
1: it's not
0: a small thing, but it's a big thing if you can keep on giving it back to God. So that was one of the interesting things when they were on the show, they said, I asked them about numbers, which is all what I'm just doing with you in some respect, but on their numbers are just ridiculously huge, number of listeners they get. And I asked them about how does it feel having that sort of following? And the answer they gave was, it's not about the size of the numbers. It's about all of them is an individual that God loves and wants to bless. And I thought, oh, what a great way of just going, it's about people that God just wants to bless. Just trying to be caught up in the individuals. I loved it. So, so good, those guys.
1: And you know what I think about Gordon too, is I was that one guy that needed to hear the gospel and needed to hear the word of God that sank deep into my heart and rooted and blossomed and is continuing to provide and produce fruit. And I think about that one guy, and the Lord usually highlights one person for me. A lot of times it's a young boy in the crowd that was 16, between 15 and 20, you know, that reminds me of myself. And I see this guy and I pray for him because I see and I go, oh my goodness, remember where you were at this point. Remember how lost you were and how scared you were and how terrified you were. And that has been one of the most powerful things for me. But I realized that the Lord loves all of us. And so, I mean, obviously, Joel and Luke, that's an amazing answer. But I often think of, I was that one guy standing in the middle of that church service and nobody knew me from anybody, from anything. And now look what the Lord has done and given me.
0: That's a great opportunity, really, because you've mentioned the word gospel. You hadn't heard the gospel. You said this a few times, and there's probably some people tuned in right now going, no idea what you're talking about, Ben. What do you mean by the word gospel? You've got a minute, Ben, to tell the listeners what's the gospel.
1: Well, I mean, it's Romans 10:9 and in the book, but it's basically that we believe that Jesus Christ is our Lord and Savior, and that he came here, that God sent him here to die for us and our sins and to take on the sins of the world and forgive us of all the things that we have done and provide this unlimited grace. And so the gospel to me is just, it's so hard to believe at times, and I struggle with it so much. But the more evidence that I see, the more people that I meet, the more things that I experience, the more testimonies that I experience of God's grace and his mercy and forgiveness and his love on us really blows my mind. And it's the blood of the Lamb. It's the blood. It's his blood that he shed for us and the word of our testimony. And that's why I thank you for the time to even speak on this, because the more stories I hear of people who have been changed by the name, the powerful name of Jesus, the more that I believe it. Cause I'm like, I'm not just crazy. I'm not the only guy that's been changed. And so, the gospel to me has really been hearing the transformations that God is working in other people's lives too. And I think that has been, so encouraging because I'm such a see to believe guy, you know, because if I see somebody's life changed, I'm like, okay, something's different about him. What is it? And the common denominator in my life has been Jesus Christ and not just this vulgar word anymore. Not just this thing that I didn't know, or not just this, that I found out that he's actually a man and that he actually half man, half God, and actually came down and was sent down here for us to die for us, to live for us. and that he's allowed us, that it's already been done, and that he's allowed us to sit with him in heavenly places if we were just to believe and just announce him as our Lord and Savior and believe in our hearts that he's came and died for us and lives for us. And so it's just, it blows my mind how it all works, and it makes no sense, but I've been meeting, and it's the mystery of God, right? And I think that he uses that in my life. It's the mystery of God that keeps me coming back to him for more.
0: It's amazing. Jesus made a way so we could know the Father's love. God, can't complain about that. Awesome.
1: Yeah, no.
0: And it is. It's absolutely life-changing. Right, Ben, you know what? I want one more story from you before we do this last track. So I thought, you know, you've got a platform. You're sharing from your heart your real life story. Are there stories that you've heard back about the impact that your music has had on other people? And if so, is there something you could share about that?
1: Yeah, I think one of the things for me is being honest and transparent, being more vulnerable. A lot of times I picture myself, like I said, I don't belong to stand on the stages that I've been on. But if I crawl underneath that oriental rug that I'm standing on, if I get so low underneath that thing and tell the truth, then somebody is bound to look at me and say, maybe this is real. I'm going to try this too. And so I found that the most honest and the most transparent that I've been, the more raw that I can be, the more raw and transparent and real people are with me. And so every single night at every single event, and like I said, I hate to call them shows because it's not a show, Gordon. It's a for real. This is a real. This is a for real. I'm really standing on stage. And so we've been calling them joyful noises. You know, we make a joyful noise and unto the Lord. And so, you know, after every joyful noise, there's always somebody that comes to me and said, your story is my story. I have your story. I just want to let you know that. And thank you for saying it, because I've been terrified to say it. I've been terrified to face it. And so my encouragement is just, I hear these stories time and time again, that I'm not the only one that has gone through it. And so never stop telling your story. And that's just it. And you have no idea who's listening. You have no idea what place they are in their life. They could be at work. It could be at the grocery store. It could be wherever. I've had people, it's funny, my neighbor just broke down in her car this morning, and I had to take her two kids to school, and she called me, and of course I'm the guy that gives everybody my phone number. So I'm like, oh, just call me if you need anything, you know? And so all of a sudden it's 8 o'clock in the morning, I'm getting ready, and she calls me and she says, hey Ben, you said call if I needed anything. I need a ride to work, and I also need a ride to school, and can we stop by the grocery store? And also my car is dead. Could you help me with that? And I was like, oh my gosh, what did I just do? But what I realized in that moment was like, how beautiful and how powerful that was, and how, you know, you can keep your promise, and the word of God is so true. And so when I was able to just follow through with that stuff and show her Jesus, and she was showing me Jesus the whole ride. And anyway, it's just, it's so amazing. That transformation, when that transformation takes place. So it's just an honor, really an honor, to walk out your story. And to when you say things and you actually follow through, and that's what the Lord has allowed with me. So when you do that, and you follow through with it, people see it and they go, okay, something's changed. I want that. And, that's, I think, probably the most encouragement that I've got is hearing that, I'm not alone in this transformation.
0: Yeah. You share your story and then you hear it echoed back for you, to you, as other people go, yeah, that's exactly what I've experienced. That's cool. So we've got one last track to play from you, and it is the track Chasing Rebels. Tell us about Chasing Rebels. What's it all about?
1: Wow. That song is again talking about being real, being raw, being honest. I really wanted a song that talks about where I've been, and you know, I mean, the opening line is, I ain't one to hide my stupid and my stubborn, and I won't lie about the places where I've been. And it's like, it just comes right out of the gate with just this complete, raw, honest, really hurting, just feeling inside of like, I can't tell a lie anymore. And so I just have to let you guys know where I've been and that I'm not perfect. And I absolutely love the song. The music video is, God gave me a download for just the vision of it. And so the man in that music video for the song is my brother-in-law. And he has struggled immensely with alcohol, and he's struggled immensely with being in and out of prison. And he's been married to my sister now for, I guess, 12 or 13 years. And they've struggled a bunch. And again, is just wrestling with faith and wrestling with, do I believe, do I not believe? I don't know. Again, has never really heard the name of Jesus other than derogatory like me. And so the Lord gave me this vision of him being in the video, and I called him. And he kind of laughed at me at first, and he's a roofer, and he's a strong guy, you know. He's just like, nah, I don't know, bro. And he called me back. I prayed, you know, and I said, Lord, I know you gave me this vision. And he called me back 2 hours later and said that he would fly down here and do it. And so we went to a prison in Kentucky, and we shot the music video for that, and he was in it. And it was very emotional because we were praying over him. And the scene in the bridge of that song, "He's Coming For You," we were able to really, we were physically praying over him. He's coming for you. He's coming for you. And I don't think there was, it didn't show it in the video, but there wasn't a dry eye. We had to stop a few times because some of us were just, we were crying so much we couldn't, because it was so real and the Spirit of God was in that song. I mean, it was just, the Spirit of God was out there in the yard, you know, surrounded by razor wire. And here we are saying, you know, he's coming for you. So yeah, the song is very special, but it just says, hey, no matter what you have done, he's coming for you. And he's for, and the end of the song, he is for you. And I think that the end of that bridge is like, he's coming for you, but he is for you.
0: Yeah.
1: That's my favorite.
0: Brilliant. Ben Fuller, thanks so much for joining us for the RCNG. This is your track, Chasing Rebels. God bless you, Ben. Bye-bye.
1: Bye-bye. Thank you. Hi.

0: And that was Chasing Rebels by Ben Fuller. And thank you so much to Ben for sparing the time to us today on the Artist Interview. I hope you enjoyed that as much as I did. I was excited beforehand. I knew God was going to do some great stuff. And really, what a testimony. What a guy just in love with Jesus and keeping it so real as well. And also, dear listener, you can find many other artists with their stories and their music. Just go onto your favorite podcast platform and search up The Artist Interview. I'm your host, Gordon T. It's been my pleasure to be with you today, and I look forward to joining you on the next episode. God bless you. Bye-bye.
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5: And a very good morning to you. It's Ryan with you for the next 2 hours this morning here on Hope FM. The breakfast show for you in 30 minutes time, but right now it is Wake Up to Hope. Today we're exploring having a spirit-controlled tongue. I've got music on the way for you from Caleb and Kelsey, Hillsong Worship, and Andy Cherry in the next 20 minutes time. We start though with music from Philippa Hannah, and this features Israel Houghton, and it's called Let the Body Sing. Good morning.

0: You are. Caleb and Kelsey this morning here on Hope FM. That is called Waymaker, Surrounded, Fight My Battles. Before that, Philippa Hannah featuring Israel Houghton and Let the Body Sing.
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0: So it's time for our morning message, and today's message is on having a spirit-controlled tongue. In James 3 verse 2, the Bible says, if we could control our tongues, we could also control ourselves in every other way. We can make a large horse go wherever we want by means of a small bit in its mouth. If you've ever bridled a horse, you'll know that the bridle that slips over the horse's head and behind its ear has a bit, a metal bar that goes in its mouth and lies on top of its tongue. When the rider wants the horse to stop, he pulls back on the reins and the bit presses down on its tongue. The rider who controls the horse's tongue can actually control the horse's whole body, steer it to the right or left, and bring it to a stop with a simple pull of the reins. Likewise, your tongue needs to come under the control of the Holy Spirit. A horse can't bridle itself. The one who masters it puts on the bridle. Try as you might, you can't control your tongue through your own efforts. Haven't you said things you wish you could take back, or cause trouble for yourselves and others by some of the things you've said? And maybe you've said things that in hindsight you can't believe actually came out of your mouth. The trouble is that what you say does not originate in your mouth, but in your heart. Matthew 12 verse 34 says, out of the abundance of the heart, the mouth speaks. So having a spirit-controlled tongue is the result of being spirit-filled and having a heart committed to doing God's will in every circumstance. We'll continue our morning message after music from Hillsong Worship.

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0: Continuing our morning message, which today is on having a spirit-controlled tongue. James 3, verse 6, the Bible says a tiny spark can set a great forest on fire, and the tongue is a flame of fire. People living in hot climates know the danger of ravaging bushfires driven by desert winds and can readily identify with these words. See how great a forest a little fire kindles. A single spark from a match has started many massive fires, spreading faster and farther than we might ever imagine. That kind of fire destroys homes and businesses worth millions of pounds, leaving a scorched landscape and devastated lives. Similarly, how many reputations have been ruined by a careless word? The impact of our word spreads far and fast, especially in our digital age. A word that's maybe tweeted anywhere can be retweeted all over the world in seconds. Like a fire, that word can get out of control and do irreparable damage. Hence, James went on to write in verse 8, no man can tame the tongue, but God can. Galatians 5, verse 22 tells us the fruit of the Spirit is self-control. The Holy Spirit can take a tongue that peddles gossip and turn it into one that brings glory to God. He can take a tongue that spews bitterness and turn it into one that speaks blessing. Gossip is saying something behind someone's back that you would never say to that person's face. Flattery is saying something to someone's face that you would never say behind the person's back, and both are wrong. So let's join the psalmist in praying this. May these words of my mouth be pleasing in your sight, Lord. That's from Psalm 19, verse 14. And that is today's morning message.

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Featuring the Figs, that is Forrest Frank on Hope FM. That is called Lemonade. Before that, starting off the breakfast show with 9 to 5 from Dolly Parton. Let's take a look at some of the good news stories you may have missed recently. And enjoying the arts could be as important as exercise in slowing aging, according to a new study. Academics said their study provides evidence that arts and cultural engagement should be recognised as a health-promoting behaviour in a similar way to exercise. Researchers found that a variety of activities were seen to be useful, including reading, listening to music, or visiting a gallery or museum. This could be because each activity has a different impact on physical, cognitive, emotional, or social stimulation. Previous work has shown that engaging with the arts can lower stress levels, reduce inflammation, and improve heart disease risks, according to experts. The study was led by academics from University College London, examined the biological markers of aging in a person's DNA. Next, and members of the public are being urged to vote for their favourite butterfly as conservationists look to reveal which of the insects take top spot for the nation. The Butterfly Conservation, which runs the annual Big Butterfly Count to help track down how the nation's butterfly species are faring, is inviting people to vote for their favourites between now and June 7th. Celebrities are backing the poll, with Jerry Halliwell Horner and Dame Joanna Lumley plumping for the Holly Blue, whilst Downton Abbey star Jim Carter has opted for the Cabbage White, as seeing pairs dancing in his garden always makes him happy. Butterfly Conservation is launching a dedicated website with fun facts about UK species, where people can cast their vote and even take a What's Your Butterfly Personality quiz to choose their favourite. And from butterflies to sloths. A sloth has been born in Scotland for the first time and has been named in honour of Sir David Attenborough. The Linz two-toed sloth emerged at the RSS of Scotland, RZSS, Edinburgh Zoo on Monday the 11th of May last week. He will spend the first 6 months of his life gripping tightly onto the stomach of his mother, Fiera, who is a first-time parent, as is his father, Nico. Keepers have named the baby Atty in honour of Sir David Attenborough, who celebrated his 100th birthday on the 8th of May. It's a nod to the moment Sir David chose the sloth when asked which animal he would like to be for a day in a BBC interview back in 2017. Staff at the zoo have shared their delight over the new arrival.

That's just our Queen on Hope FM this morning. That is called Demons. Before that, Through Worship and Not Ashamed. It's Ryan with you for the next hour and 15 or so. It's time now to have a look at some of the unusual headlines you may have missed this week. And the third anniversary of the King's coronation was marked last week with a commemorative gun salute in Hyde Park. Soldiers on horseback rode out from their Ford Mountain base in central London to position their guns for the salute in the park. 71 horses pulled six First World War era 13-pounder field guns into position for the 41-gun royal salute, which was then fired at midday. But before it got underway, two members of the King's Troop Royal Horse Artillery had to usher a mother duck and her six tiny ducklings away from the area, guiding them safely across the grass. Next, and dozens of preening peacocks looking for love have colonised a seaside village in Italy, strutting their stuff for the ladies, but infuriating human residents with their spring mating season screams. The birds with their sweeping trains perch on rooftops and fences across the village in the Italian village in East Bologna. Their booming numbers have split the town in two. One side thinks they should be left alone, and the other wants them taken to more suitable pastures. The once revered creatures appear throughout nearby areas as a symbol of immortality, but 81-year-old Marco Manzoli, a retired bus driver, said they're essentially delinquents who poo a lot. Next, and it's often described as Africa's biggest night in film and fashion. Celebrities, filmmakers and creators arrived at the 12th edition of the Africa Magic Viewers Choice Awards in Nigeria. This year's carpet leans fully into an excessive display of fashion. Reality TV star Queen Mercy Atang arrived in one of the evening's most attention-grabbing looks, a dress made from more than 500 loaves of bread. Surrounded by two maidens carrying trays of bread, several assistants helping carry the outfit across the carpet, she struggled to move freely. Speaking to the BBC, she said that the outfit was designed to promote her bread baking business and insisted the appearance was intentional marketing rather than a shock value. Next, and holidaymakers will be able to buy a Greggs sausage roll at Tenerife South Airport from later this month when the baker opens its only international outlet. They last operated shops abroad back in 2008 in Belgium, but said Tenerife was the ideal location to test spreading our wings in an overseas setting. Whilst the exact date for the opening is not yet set, Greggs said the shop in the international departures area of the airport would stock a range of bakes, rolls and sweet treats, as well as freshly made sandwiches. And finally, Scotland is home to some unusual themed stays, from castle retreats to quirky countryside escapes inspired by local culture and food. But now one Glasgow hotel has unveiled a new experience dedicated to one of the country's most recognisable brands. Fans of Tunnocks can now spend the night surrounded by tea cakes, caramel wafers and chocolate-themed decor after a Glasgow hotel launched what's being described as the world's first ever Tunnocks-themed hotel room. I think they can easily describe it as that. Tunnocks is one of Scotland's best-known confectionery brands, with products including those tea cakes and caramel wafers exported and sold internationally. Easy Hotel Glasgow has unveiled the Tunnocks Suite, a limited edition room created in partnership with the famous Scottish confectionery company in its home city. And when it's called the Tunnocks Suite, it's actually sweet, spelt S-W-E-E-T. Like that. Not like sweets as you would have in a normal hotel.

0: Take That on Hope FM as we approach the top of the hour. That is Rule the World. On the way in the next hour, our breakfast challenge.
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2: 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That is 01823 334244. 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

featuring Ben Fuller on Hope FM on this Saturday morning. That is Zach Williams and Wait For Me. So it's Ryan with you for the next hour here on Hope FM. Coming up this hour, we're going to have a look at all the new music hitting Hope FM airwaves this week. We give you the play of this week's track of the week and our breakfast challenge on the way for you as well in a few minutes' time. It's a song that's ended up in reverse. I need help identifying it. I've got that for you in a few minutes' time. After music from Plain White Tees, this is Hey There, Delilah.

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0: Go. So it's time for today's Breakfast Challenge, and it's a song that's ended up in reverse and I need help identifying it. This is how it sounds this morning. That is how it sounds this morning. Do you recognise it? It's our breakfast challenge. It's our reversed song. You can send us a WhatsApp message this morning at 01202 777 321 if you think you recognise it. Here's another listen for you. That is how it sounds this morning. Do you think you recognise it? If you do, send us a WhatsApp message 01202 777 321. We'll be playing that song for you in full, not in reverse, in about 20 minutes time.
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0: That's new music this week from Madeline Ray and Leave It All Behind. That's Sarah Reeves with 180. It's Ryan with you here on Hope FM this morning, but that's not it for new music.
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0: Harry's 180 and Madeline Ray and Leave It All Behind. 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
2: I'm Chris Brown from Sons of Sunday, and this is the heart behind our song, One More Day. This one has been such a sobering song for me. I cannot tell you how many times I've cried just listening to it, because it frames a lens for me of how blessed I am. How blessed I am to just be here today, how blessed I am to have opened my eyes this morning, how grateful I am to have breath in my lungs, just to be living another day here on earth. I don't know about you, but when I get the right perspective of how my life is held up only by God's mercy and only by God's grace, I cannot help but be grateful. So we hope this song leads you to that place of gratitude, that place of thankfulness, and that place of worship.

0: So that is our track of the week this week here on Hope FM. You'll hear it across all the breakfast shows over the week. So that is our new track of the week.
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0: Go. Right, let's remind you of our breakfast challenge this morning. 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If you do, send us a WhatsApp message 01202 777 321. 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

0: Jamie McDonald on Hope FM this morning. That is Ain't No Way. Before that, a bit of Elton John for you, and I'm Still Standing. It's Ryan with you until, well, about another half an hour or so. But before we get to the end, we need to give you the answer to this.
1: Wake up!
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0: Yes, the answer to today's breakfast challenge, which sounds a little bit like this. So that is how it sounded this morning, our breakfast challenge. It was indeed our reverse song. Well done to those who got in contact and got the answer correct. The correct answer I was looking for this morning was indeed.
4: And I think to myself, what a wonderful world.
0: Yes, it was indeed Louis Armstrong, and What a Wonderful World. Well done. If you said that this morning, here it is now for you in full, not in reverse.

not in reverse for you. That is our answer to today's breakfast challenge. Our reverse song was indeed Louis Armstrong and What a Wonderful World. Well done to those who got in contact and got the answer correct. Right, we're going to head back in time for our breakfast rewind track that comes after Blanca.

0: of 10 o'clock this morning. The Doors of Youth for Christ could take over with Resound Radio in around 15 minutes' time. But right now, it's time for this.
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0: Yes, it's time for today's Breakfast Rewind track, where we're heading back to this day, 1987. It's when U2 started a three-week run at number one on the US singles chart with or Without You. The group's first US number one, the third track from their 1987 album, The Joshua Tree. The song was the group's most successful single at the time. So here it is. This is With or Without You from U2.

Saturday morning on Hope FM, Ryan with you until 10 o'clock this morning. Our breakfast rewind track four this morning. That is U2 and With or Without You, this day 1987, starting a 3 week run at number one on the US singles chart with that song for them. Our breakfast rewind track. I've

is Laura Williams on Hope FM and Hurts Right Now. Before that, Katie Nicole and Have Your Way. It's Ryan with you here on a Saturday morning on the Hope FM Saturday Breakfast Show. Coming up today here on Hope FM, then up next from 10, Dorset Youth for Christ are in with the Resound Radio. Then at midday, join Derek Damon as he travels back in time to bring you music from the pioneers of contemporary Christian music in the early years. From 2, it's another chance to hear the Hope 20 Chart Show with Dan and Gordon as they count down this week's top 20 contemporary Christian music songs. At 4, the sensational 70s with Derek Pipe as he takes you on a journey through the music of the 1970s. It continues at 5 with the Rock and Roll Hour, taking a trip through the classic sounds of 50s rock and roll. The specialist music continues at 6 when Brian Mentor brings you an hour of classic soul and Motown sounds. And then from 7, join Luke Brown on a journey through the classics of rock. That is what your day looks like today here on Hope FM.

0: That is Toto and Africa. 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
5: From the Sky News Centre at 10. The Deputy Labour leader has reiterated her support for Andy Burnham to become the party's candidate in the Makerfield by-election. Lucy Powell thinks the connection the Greater Manchester mayor has to the area will be a big advantage. The National Executive Committee's granted Andy Burnham permission to enter the selection process. Police are bracing for 2 major protests in London today with an unprecedented security operation. Thousands of officers will be looking to prevent clashes between 2 marches, the Tommy Robinson Unite the Kingdom rally and the pro-Palestine Nakba Day rally. Protest organisers could be prosecuted for the first time for any hate speech or extremism. Policing commentator Graham Wettone says despite concerns, it's hard to ban matches.
6: Any ban I applied for inevitably will be challenged in court, and you then have to evidence the likelihood of serious disorder based on previous events and the fact you couldn't prevent it by putting any reasonable conditions in place, like different routes and different locations, etc.
5: At least 6 people in Lebanon have been killed in an Israeli airstrike. It happened just hours after a 45-day extension to the ceasefire was announced. The UK Health Security Agency says a strain of meningitis that's killed a 6th former from Henley College in Oxfordshire is different to one in Kent, where 2 people died. Lewis Waters' family say they're heartbroken. Hearts fans are heading to Celtic this lunchtime, hoping to see their team crowned Scottish champions for the first time since 1960.
7: I've got my daughters coming from Bournemouth, hopefully on Sunday for the parade. We know people coming from Australia.
8: We went through the ringer, been runners-up, cup final, semi-final defeats and all that sort of stuff, just like most clubs have. But to be where we are right now, it just feels amazing.
5: Derek McInnes' side will take the Premiership title if they avoid defeat at Parkhead. It would be the first time a club outside of Celtic or Rangers have lifted the trophy in over 40 years. And Look Mum, No Computer won't be the only British-born performer in the Eurovision final tonight. 2022 Love Island contestant Antigone will represent Cyprus. From Sky News, I'm Imani Rana.
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10: Good morning and welcome to Resound Radio. My name is Sam and we've got Emily in the studio with us.
11: Way!
10: Oh, I wasn't expecting that. That was great. That was great.
11: Thank you.
10: That's all right. I just need to give a customer announcement. That beeping that you could hear during the news was them, not us here at Hope FM. Because I knew that some people would be like, what Hope FM doing now? No, it was Sky News. It was the Sky News Centre that was doing that beeping. Because Emily looked at me and was like, what are you doing, Sam? There's that beep. So that Sky News. Anyway, welcome to Resound Radio. What a glorious day. I would say we can see the weather from here, but we got boards across the window in Hope FM today, so we can't really see outside. But coming in, it was beautiful, wasn't it, Em?
11: It was, yeah.
10: The weather was great. So if you've got any plans today, let us know. We'd love to hear from you today. If you've got any voice notes, WhatsApps, or anything like that, 01202 777 321. We want your voice notes, we want your song requests, and if you want to give us a call for a natter, Emily will be picking up that phone and talking to you. So that's 01202 777 321. Now, what is Resound Radio? 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Dorset Youth for Christ put on these youth events for young people from Sherborne to Southbourne. We put on the worship events for young people to come along to gather and get to know Jesus. Now, our next Resound is coming up soon, and it is on the 11th of July. I don't know if I'm allowed to tell you that yet, but I just have. So on the 11th of July, Resound will be at Castle Court, and I think we might even get Resound Radio along to do a live broadcast from Resound to you guys on the Saturday evening. So if you want any more information about that, we've got a new website coming, but keep an eye out on Resound_Dorset on Instagram for all your Resound needs. We're coming up to a song now, and this is a new one from Josiah Queen, and this is Demons.

0: was Demons there? We'll do that again. That was...
1: We're from different worlds.
0: That was... Oh, my life. That was Demons by Josiah Queen. Oh, Em, help me out here. No, you're just going to laugh away. Great, thanks. Thanks. How's your week been, Em?
2: My week's been good. How's your week been?
0: What's been a highlight? I haven't finished doing the questions yet, Em, before you come back at me. Sassy. How's your week been?
2: My week's been good.
0: What's been your highlight?
2: Platting for the first time on a horse's mane and tail.
0: Sorry, platting, as in like a sausage plait?
2: No, like hair, like braiding, but like platting.
0: Oh, like the Chrissy Cross thing?
2: Yeah.
0: On a horse?
2: Yeah.
0: Oh.
2: Yeah.
0: Did you put ribbons in it?
2: No.
0: Oh. Did you put a little bow at the end?
2: No.
0: Oh.
2: Just a little hair tie. Little hairband around it.
0: Do you do a lot with horses?
2: Yeah. I do it every day, except for Saturday and Sunday.
0: What do you do? What's your horsey thing that you do?
2: Muck out, clean out, lead them to and from the field.
0: Is it work? Is it college?
2: It's in the middle. It's like placement.
0: Okay, so what are you training to do?
2: Be a horse, like...
0: Be a horsey lady.
2: Yeah.
0: I think you'd make a great horsey lady.
2: Yeah. I love my horses.
0: What's your favourite horse?
2: All of them. I don't have
0: all of
2: favorite.
0: Them. I like Black Beauty. That's my favourite horse. Yeah. Cool. Well, that's ended that conversation. My week's been okay. What have I done this? What have I done this week? I have... My family are down, so... Oh, I had a mare of a morning. Shall I tell them about my morning?
2: I think you should.
0: So, you know what? Let's go into a song, because we've only got a minute left of this, and I know it's going to be longer than a minute. So we're going to go into another song. This is... We love them here at Hope FM. This is by two artists called Grace and Max. And this next one's called Silence. We're going to go into that, and then I'm going to tell you about my mare of a morning.

0: Didn't have enough space for me to back announce over the song, did it? Ugh. So that was Silence by Grayson Max. It was a good song, actually.
1: It was, yeah.
0: It was a great song. Right, thank my you. Mayor of the morning. Are you ready, Em?
1: I am.
0: So, as I mentioned, not so long ago, my family are down. So I've got my nephews down, I've got my sister down, I've got my brother-in-law down, I've got my mum and dad down. My other siblings have decided to go to Harrogate instead, which is why we've got all the nephews. So this morning is about 8:30, and we're staying at a local holiday park, and in a fancy lodge, and it's got a hot tub. Ooh. And I was like, right, I'll leave a little bit early, get to Hope FM, go pop into Asda, because as you know, Hope FM is by Castle Point. So I'll get there, go into Asda, get some super noodles, because I've run out of super noodles, because I have them when I've got a late shift at the caravan park, at the holiday park. I have some super noodles after for dinner, because I'm trying not to get a Burger King on my way home all the time now. And as I'm staying at the same place where I work, I won't be able to drive anywhere, blah, blah, blah, blah, blah. So I got into the car, and I was like, right, let's just double check that I've got the key. Because yesterday, the key for Hope FM always stays in my car. So anyway, got my Find My on my phone, loaded it up. Right, that's not with me. I was like, why is it not in this car? Turns out it was back at my flat. So I then had to drive from Ferndown back to Corfmullen to get the keys. I got into my flat and I was like, Find My. And so if you don't know about Apple AirTags, they're really sophisticated in the sense that if you got an iPhone, you can press a button and a little arrow will pop up on your phone and it will direct you to where you got to go. Okay. So I'm doing all of that and I'm like, it's not connecting. So it's like, go and find somewhere else. And then it goes outside and then it connects. And I'm like, if it was in the car,

0: yesterday, right, before I left to go to on my holiday for the weekend, I cleared some rubbish out the back of my car, because my nephew always makes a comment when I've got rubbish in the back of the car. He's like, why has your car got rubbish in it? So I emptied it. Turns out, Emily, the key was in the rubbish. So I put the key for the Hope FM studio in the bin, right? Now, for those of you that have never seen me before, I know there's some people out there that might be listening to this who might know who I am. Hello, if you do know who I am. And if you do know me, send me a voice note. And I couldn't reach into the bin because it was a wheelie bin, so it was at the bottom. So I had to go upstairs to my flat, get a litter picker that I've got in there that I borrowed from Sophie Parker. Thank you, Sophie Parker, if you're listening. To reach into the bin to get the rubbish out that had the key in it. And I was like, why was the key there in the first place? And then I had to whiz all the way over here, obeying these speed limits, obviously. And anyone that's driven with me will know that I very much obeyed the speed limits. Just to get here. So, my question is to you, Hope FM family and friends, is this. Where have you lost something, and where's the most ridiculous place that you've found it? Are you the type of person, and I bet you, Emily, I bet you your mum's like this. I know Val, I love Val, but I bet you Val's like this, that she'll lose something and then she'll open up the fridge and she'll put it in the fridge, like put her car keys in there when she went to get the milk out or something like that, right? Has she done that?
1: No.
0: Oh.
1: But if she loses something, she always blames me for it.
0: Standard, it is usually you. So I agree with Al on doing that. But let me know, where is the weirdest place that you have lost something? What's the biggest thing that you've lost, and where have you found it? Have you lost a child before? Are you a child that was lost before? I know I walked away from my parents before, and I've got lost before as well. I once... You know what? I'll tell you this story later, but we're going to go into another song now. This is our Escape Sessions Banger of the Week, and this next one is Divine Vibes, Nothing Can Separate Us.
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3: What's happening, Sam? It's Escape Route, and this week's banger of the week is coming in by Brandon Lake with Praise You Anywhere, the God's Nations remix. Now, the first drop is very euphoric, very EDM. The second drop, a little bit filthier, which I love. So wherever you are, if you're cooking, if you're tidying the house, if you are out with family, we just know that we can praise the Lord and Saviour.

0: You know what? So the title on that was different to the actual song. So I think it was Brandon Lake, Praise You Anywhere, that remix, and it wasn't. So Bonnie Tyler, She Was Lost in France. So we are talking about things that you've got lost, whether you've been lost, what have you lost? Have you lost your marbles? Emily, have you lost your marbles?
1: Probably, yeah.
0: Yeah, we've all lost our marbles. Right, I want to tell you about another time that I was lost. I was so lost I had to ring up my mum and ask for directions. Guess where I was lost, Emily?
1: Bournemouth.
0: No.
1: Where you're from?
0: Yep. I was lost in John Lewis. Honestly, I remember it so vividly. I've been back since and I'm okay and I know my way around now. But it was the John Lewis in Watford. It's shut down now, RIP. And I got lost. I was so lost, I didn't know how to get out of the shop because it was just like a big hexagon and there were some floors that had an exit and some floors that didn't have an exit and there was no signs up and I just didn't know what I was doing.
1: Couldn't you have gone the way that you came?
0: Well, it was a hexagon. And if you're going and having a look at stuff, which you know, I like, come on, you know that I can go off on a tangent, like, can't you, don't you? You know that my attention span sometimes can be very much like squirrel. You know, like the dog out of Up.
1: Yeah.
0: At least I didn't do a Bonnie Tyler and got lost in France. Yeah. Have you been lost anywhere before?
1: Not that I can remember.
0: Right, I've got a voice note from Aaron Rigby. Oh. Oh, okay. You know what? Val, if you're listening, I know you're listening. I don't know if this is going to work. But let's go... Hello?
2: Hello, how are you?
0: Can you hear us?
2: Can.
0: Oh.
2: And I have been lost before.
0: Oh, so this is Val, this is Emily's mum. What's really funny is she's just sat in a car outside Hope FM. She could have just come in. I could have given her headphones and everything. Val, where have you been lost?
2: I was driving from Brighton to Dorset. And I got on the M3 and ended up going towards the M25 for London.
0: Oh, gosh. To be fair to you, like, I'm not going to mock you for that. Just I remember I once had a friend called Lizzie, and we went to the Youth Work Conference, which was in Eastbourne at the time, and her sat-nav stopped working, and there was road closures. And so go from Eastbourne to Bournemouth was carnage. It was carnage. So that route, I can get why you've done that route. And got lost there.
2: Yep.
0: Right. Well, thank you very much, Val.
1: We love you.
2: Have a good time.
0: Bye, Val. Bye. If you want to come in, let us know. Bye. Oh, she's gone. She didn't even say bye. She just went. So we got a voice note from Aaron Rigby. Let me just get that on the system. Emily, have you been lost anywhere? Have you lost anything?
1: If I put my phone down somewhere... And I forget where it is. I lose that at times. I'm just like, where is it? Where have I put it?
0: Okay. Right. Let's go to this voice note from Aaron. So this is Aaron Rigby, director of Dorset Youth for Christ.
3: Hey, it's Aaron Radio. It's Aaron here. I can remember a time when Caroline, my wife, she was driving out of her mum's house.
0: Sorry, we know Aaron really well. I know Aaron really well. He's my boss and he's a good friend. But of course, it's a story about somebody else getting lost and not him. And I know that he's got lost before.
3: It's over in Port, and stupidly, she left her wallet on the roof of the car. Not only did she lose the money, but she lost her driving license and everything else that you can imagine goes into a lady's wallet. I say wallet, purse, whatever it is.
0: Was it a bag?
3: So I always remember.
0: I mean, I'm talking to him, like, he can answer me.
3: The roof of your car, because it might be a disaster. It costs us tons of money to get things changed over just from one silly mistake.
0: Well, thank you, Aaron.
1: I think he needs to do one for himself now.
0: Yeah, Aaron, if you're listening, which you are, because you've been able to do this, if you got time, you must have lost something. You've lost the keys to youth clubs before.
1: Wait, wasn't there that time that there's the keys that we still haven't found for youth club?
0: Yeah. Right, let's play a song now. This is Stand Against by Psalm 33, and then we're going to come back and we're delving into the weekly download archives for an archive from a good friend of the show, John Jackal. So let's listen to this one first. This is Stand Against, Psalm 33 by Lost and Found.

0: 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We're coming up to our favourite part of the show now, and this is the Weekly Download with our friend John Jackal from the Weekly Download Archives.
1: When I was thinking about what to talk about today, I was reflecting on basically why it is that I do what I do. So for me, I'm a singer, I'm a rapper, I go around the UK and I talk to people and do music and go into lessons. And
0: I realised that I could hear that and no one else could hear that. So we are going to... I thought it was really loud, but not through my headphones. It wasn't plugged in. And right, we're going to do that all again. No one's going to know what's happened. We're all good. There we are. 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
1: So when I was thinking about what to talk about today, I was reflecting on basically why it is that I do what I do. So for me, I'm a singer, I'm a rapper, I go around the UK and I talk to people and do music and go into lessons and festivals and all those kinds of things. But when we go around, like this week, we've seen what? I think it's probably around a couple of thousand young people, probably more. And why is it that I actually do that? Well, for me, it's because of the impact that Jesus has had on my life personally. And also the revelation that we have as humanity in who Jesus is. So what I thought I'd just break down in this kind of next few minutes is exactly what it is that Jesus did for us. You see, as Christians, if you're tuning in now, this is a Christian channel. As Christians, we believe that God created everything. We believe he created the stars in the sky, the ground on the floor. We believe he created everything. And then the pinnacle of humanity that he created was us, which for me makes me so excited. But you see, for relationship to be relationship, we were made for relationship with God, right? For relationship to be relationship, it needs to be given a choice. What happened was, as humanity, like I'm sure all of you guys know at home, is we rebelled against God. We turned away. We decided to do our own thing. We turned our backs on God. And we were out of that perfect relationship that we were made for. You see, when you rebel against God, it's not a very good idea. It's okay in Star Wars. If you rebel against the Sith, like the rebellion in Star Wars, that's okay when they're blowing up planets. But what about when you rebel against God? Well, in the Bible, it says he's lots of things, but two things that he says he is life and love. If you're rebelling against that, the opposite of life is death and the opposite of love is hate. What we believe happened is, as Christians, is that death and hate came into the world and separated us from God so we could no longer be in that relationship with God. But here's the good news, right? God created the most amazing, incredible rescue plan for your life, for my life, in the form of a man named Jesus. We believe God came down to earth in the form of a man whose name was Jesus. He never did anything wrong. Why is that significant? People ask me all the time. Well, the reason that's significant is the consequence of the wrong stuff that we do is death. But Jesus didn't deserve death. What happened was he died on the cross. We believe 3 days later, he came back to life, conquering over the wrong stuff that we've done in our lives. So now, actually, if we want to, we can have access to that perfect relationship with God again. Not only perfect relationship with God, we believe we get life and life in all of its fullness. We believe we get life in eternity with God, which is amazing and incredible. And sometimes as Christians, we talk so much about different things, but we forget the basics. We are saved because Jesus did. We're able to have beautiful and amazing relationship with him. And if you want to at home, you can have access to that relationship with Jesus. All you need to do is you need to say, God, I'm sorry for the wrong stuff I've done. I want to follow the plan that you have for my life. I thank you that you died on the cross. I thank you you came back to life. And I want to be in relationship with you. And you say, amen. And basically, you're able to have access to that relationship with God.

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7: Wow. John Jackal, it was great having John Jackal do that weekly download from the archives. 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
8: What are the archives?
7: The archives is like where we keep all the old stuff.
8: Right.
7: So you could say I'm in the archive because I'm quite old.
8: You're not that old, are you?
7: I'm 35 next week. Week after next. Midlife.
8: Not old.
7: 5 years till my midlife crisis. Though, to be fair, I think I'm probably having it now. Losing my keys. Losing my marbles. You know. It's carnage. Mm-hmm. It's carnage. Right, I picked a song just for you, Emily.
8: Right.
7: I've never heard of this song before. It is a Wren Collective.
8: Yeah.
7: It's called Tell Me Ma.
8: I don't think I've...
7: Have you never heard it either?
8: No.
7: Well, it's... on the Hope FM playlist, so I feel like we can play it. So this is Tell My Ma, Belfast City by Wren Collective.

0: a tune. Oh, honestly, that has really picked me up. Like, oh, that was so good. And I didn't expect it. I was dancing, I was clapping, I was singing. Em was just looking at me weirdly. It's fine, I'm used to her looking at me weirdly. She always does it. Oh, but that was for you, Em, but I think it was for me more than it was for you in the end. Oh, I'm going to have to play that again.
1: Yeah.
0: Not now, I won't do it now. Because we just listened to it. Should we have another song, Em?
1: I think we should.
0: What song would you like next?
1: Don't know.
0: Well, that's good, because I've picked it, so it's Thank God I'm Free by Elevation Rhythm. Have you heard this one before?
1: Don't think I have.
0: This is a good one. This is a banger. This is one that you will dance to.
1: All right.

0: And this is Thank God I'm This is Thank God I'm Free featuring Lizzie Morgan with Elevation Rhythm. That is an absolute banger. I love it. So good.
1: Yeah.
0: So good. Right. Spotify. It's its 20th birthday this week, this year. And currently on Spotify, they're doing this whole, how many songs have you listened to? When did you first get it? Blah, blah, blah, blah, blah. Now, I've had Spotify for a very, very long time. But I got a new account. This is my new account because I'm part of a family plan now.
1: Right.
0: So I got my account in 2018.
1: Yep.
0: Okay, when did you get yours?
1: 2021.
0: Okay. How many songs have you listened to on Spotify since 2021?
1: 1,000. Oh, hang on. Let's get back onto it.
0: So is it over 1,000?
1: Yeah.
0: So between 2,000 and 1,000?
1: 1,000. Better hurry up. They load quite slow.
0: Yeah. So I started listening in 2018. I found out this week that I have listened to just over 11,000 songs on Spotify.
1: Whoa. Here we go. I'm going to say it up. 1,383 songs so far.
0: So far. So I'm over 11,000 in 8 years. That's something like one a day.
1: Yeah.
0: That's like one song a day, isn't it?
1: Probably,
0: or two songs a day. I think.
1: Yeah.
0: Should we listen to another song?
1: I think we should.
0: So this next one is a great one. This is Saviour by featuring Jeremy Camp, and it's a great band. It's Social Club Misfits. They are a phenomenal band. So let's take a listen.

0: featuring Jamie Camp with Social Club Misfits. We have come to the end of the show, Em. We've got one more song and that's it.
1: Oh, no.
0: That sounded so sarcastic. That was great. That was so... Oh, no! That was so good. Em, thank you. Thank you. Thank you so much for coming in today.
1: Thank you for having me.
0: That is it for us. We've got the next song we're going to play is One More Day. It's the track of the week by Sons of Sunday. We hope you have a great Sunday. Happy Eurovision Day to all who those that celebrate. Delta Goodrum for Australia for the win. Look no mum, computer. Look computer no mum. The British entry. We don't stand a chance when we've got Delta Goodrum in the mix. So have a great day, guys. We are not here next week. It is a mixtape, but we will see you in a couple of weeks' time. Remember, any information, head to Instagram, resound_Dorset. So this is Hope FM's Track of the Week.
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3: I'm Chris Brown from Sons of Sunday, and this is the heart behind our song, One More Day. This one has been such a sobering song for me. I cannot tell you how many times I've cried just listening to it because it frames a lens for me of how blessed I am. How blessed I am to just be here today, how blessed I am to have opened my eyes this morning, how grateful I am to have breath in my lungs, just to be living another day here on earth. I don't know about you, but when I get the right perspective of how my life is held up only by God's mercy and only by God's grace, I cannot help but be grateful. So we hope this song leads you to that place of gratitude, that place of thankfulness, and that place of worship.

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Hello and welcome to Early Years, early contemporary Christian music. The music that has influenced current CCM music, normally played here. Some of the artists, well, they have moved on into music production. Others into, well, different bands. But some are no longer with us. But their music lives on. Join me, Derek Damon, as we listen together to some really good music.

starting off the programme was, of course, Amy Grant from her album entitled Simple Things. Now, Amy Grant has been around quite a long time. She's classified music-wise as CCM, that's Christian Contemporary Music, pop, rock, soft rock. Comes from Nashville in Tennessee in the USA. Sold over 30 million albums to date and got 6 Grammy Awards. First Christian album to go platinum. She also has a star on the Hollywood Walk of Fame. That was 2006. Music known from her is Father's Eyes, El Shaddai, Angels. She did some crossover into mainstream in the 80s. Of course, her church youth leader was, of course, Brown Bannister, who produced her next 12 albums. In the 1980s, she toured with Michael W. Smith and did some backup work with Bill Gaither. But she's also known as the Queen of Christian Pop. As I said, I'm playing from Simple Things. The first track was Out in the Open, and this is Looking for You, and it's Amy Grant.

That was Amy Grant and Looking For You. As I said, both of the tracks were from a CD entitled Simple Things. Amy's got so many different tracks and albums out, very popular. The last time I heard her live, well, it wasn't, yes, it was live. We interviewed her at Big Church Day Out. Now, that's going back a few years, and I've got that interview stuffed away somewhere. I'm going to have to dig it out and maybe play it on the program. Very interesting lady to actually talk to. Benny Hester is an American singer, songwriter, and recording artist, known for songs When God Ran and Nobody Knows Me Like You. He's also a TV producer. But when we talk about When God Ran, it was one of the longest-running number one songs in the CCM Contemporary Christian Music Charts, 13 weeks, and number three in the 60 years history of Word Records. And that particular piece of music has been covered by other artists in CCM, R&B, pop, rock, and even Southern Gospel. And that's a little bit about Benny Hester, and the music we're going to play is Hold Me.

Benny Hester and Hold Me. The other piece of music I did mention was Nobody Knows Me Like You, and that became number one in the Christian music charts. It also was the first CCM to break the top 50 adult contemporary chart, came in at 44. That was way back in November 1981. He studied classical music, but he's also taught music. He has written and played various commercials, particularly in America, and he's been involved in Disney productions and the music of Disney productions. That's a bit about Benny Hester. Got some more music, and this one's Legacy.

That was Benny Hester and Legacy. There's one artist, and you always have to talk about her with her husband. That's Melody Tooney, but it's always Melody and Dick Tooney. They actually sing and work together. That's the husband and wife performers. And they're music writers as well. And they've actually written various songs for quite a few artists over in America, including Sandy Patty. In the 70s, Melody Tooney joined Truth, which was an American band, and Dick joined the Imperials. Both of those bands, I do play the music occasionally, especially the Imperials. When they got married, they concentrated more on songwriting than actually performing. Way back, Mel formed a studio vocal group called First Call and did some work with Sandy Patty. Well, that is Melody Tooney, a little bit about Dick Tooney as well. Got some music, and it's called Let the Dreamers Dream.

melody and Dick Tooney. Dick did most of the music work and actually plays the piano for quite a few artists as well. As I mentioned, Mel was in a band called First Call, and in 1986 worked mainly with Sandy Patty. But Dick became Sandy Patty's musical director and pianist, and so with First Call as the backing group, they all worked together. Over the years, they have travelled widely, covering more than 400 churches, and Dick has become the producer and arranger for various groups, and Mel the session singer, mainly in Nashville. They have worked with the London Philharmonic Orchestra, the Irish Film Orchestra, and the City of Prague Orchestra. So they've really got around with their music over the years. In 2006, Dick became head of worship ministry in a large congregational First Baptist Church in Columbia, Tennessee. And they've also worked a lot with Steve Green over the years. And so a lot of their songs are actually now sung and covered by various artists. Well, that is Melody and Dick Tooney. Got some more music from them, and it's We Can Touch the World.

That was Melody and Dick Tooney. You'll have to look around just a bit to find their music, but it's well worth it if you enjoy their style of music. Martin Joseph, I think, is more known in this country than in America and Canada, although he does tour over there quite a lot. And Martin comes from Wales. He's Welsh. He's a singer and songwriter, comes from Penarth. Now, I enjoy his style of music. It is a folk Celtic style, and generally it's just him and his guitar. And when you go and see him live, he's very good. Been around since about 1983. And of course, I mention this always, that Rev Jeff and I went to see him in Poole. He was excellent, and he's well worth listening to if you get the opportunity. His style is what is called social lament and protest. He was the guy who's quite a golfer, started playing at 15, and at 17 became the youngest winner of the Glamorganshire Golf Club Championship. But he started songwriting when he was in his early teens. I enjoy Martin Joseph's music. And listening, he's got quite a few albums out well worth listening to. Now, I'm playing from a CD entitled A Full Colour Black and White, and the track is Hang the World.

Martin Joseph and Hang the World. He, over the years, has produced, as I said, quite a few albums, 25 albums in all, 13 albums live. And he also released the five of the albums during the 80s. He collaborates a lot with lyricist Stuart Henderson, and sometimes on a live performance, they work together. Some of his music is in live versions of his song. In particular, one of them is entitled Undrugged. I've got that album, that CD, somewhere, and I do play it. He established his own label called Pipe Records so that he could have complete control of the output and the music, and it released his creative freedom. He also publishes a news magazine entitled The Passport Q. He has made various appearances over the years at Greenbelt. Don't know whether you ever went to Greenbelt. Remember going a few years back. He does tour in the UK, but also in Canada, where he does folk music festivals. He also does a supporting act, but also works with other artists. He's an activist and works with Amnesty International Christian Aid, and he has his own called Let Yourself Trust. Go and get one of Martin Joseph's CDs and listen to the music. It's well worth listening to, and I enjoy listening to the lyrics as well as the music. Well, we are listening to a CD entitled Full Colour Black and White, and this track is entitled He Never Said. Martin Joseph.

He Never Said by Martin Joseph. Michael Card is an American. Here we go. CCM singer, songwriter, musician, author, radio host. Quite a handful, quite a busy guy. But whenever I think about his music, I think about folk music and his style of playing. And whenever I think about it, yes, it's poetry to music. I think he does the lyrics first and then adds music to it. He is a great guitarist. By the way, he plays the guitar left-handed but strung to be a right-handed, if that makes sense to you. Quite a guitarist and quite a musician as well. He has a lot of in-depth Bible study behind him. About 1981, he's had about 19 number one singles and authored 22 books. Quite an author as well. Quite a Bible student. And he did his bachelor's and master's degree in biblical studies. But he's also studied physics and astronomy and worked in that area while he was a student paying his way through. Completed his doctorate studies in classical literature. And I think his knowledge of word, he's quite a wordsmith, and poetry and music, plus his Bible study, that's where his music and the lyrics come from for his music. Now, I'm playing from a CD entitled The Way of Wisdom, and it's looking at the wisdom books in the Old Testament of the Bible, and a lot of his music comes out of that through his studies. And so the first one's entitled Under the Sun, and it's looking at the book of Ecclesiastes. This is Michael Card.

Michael Card and Under the Sun, about the book of Ecclesiastes from a CD entitled The Way of Wisdom. It's very interesting how some of the music authors and composers write their music, but Michael Card works in musical themes. Sometimes it's books of the Bible, sometimes it's biblical festivals. He even does Bible characters into his music and does a series, not a one-off, in general. He has a weekly radio program which goes out on 48 stations, including Canada, plus internet streaming and podcasting. And he does music for various other well-known speakers, conference speakers as well. Well, that's Michael Card. I enjoy his music. It's kind of easy music to listen to, but there's a lot of quality and depth within his music. Play some more music from him, and this is entitled How Long?

Michael Card and How Long. Malcolm and Alwyn were a very popular British gospel beat music group way back in the 70s, heavily influenced by Simon and Garfunkel, Bob Dylan, and even the Beatles. But their lyrics actually reflect their conversion to Jesus Christ. They sang together. I think they knew each other at school and started to play together. So that's Malcolm Wilde and Alwyn Wall. They initially performed as the Zodiacs prior to becoming Christians, but then they released two albums in the early 70s, and their debut album was entitled Fool's Wisdom. Well, that's Malcolm and Alwyn, very well known in this country, used to tour widely, and one well-known piece of music is entitled Tomorrow's News. Malcolm and Alwyn.

0: That was Malcolm and Alwyn and Tomorrow's News. Stay with me. I'll just be back in a few minutes with some more great early years music. 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
0: Welcome back to Early Years with me, Derek Damon. Thank you for listening. Hope you enjoyed the first part of the programme, the music and learning something about the artist. Got another hour of music and I hope you enjoy it just as much as I do. BJ Thomas is an American singer and songwriter. He had hit songs in the 60s and the 70s, styled with pop, country and Christian music as well. But he is well known for one particular music, and that is Raindrops Keep Falling on My Head. You might have remembered that. You might have even sung it over the years, and it was arranged by Burt Bacharach. And first of all, he started to be involved in Battle of the Bands. That's in the 1960s. But he also developed a solo career in 1975. That's when he had his big hit. And it became the longest title number one ever in the Hot 100. But also 76 was a significant year for BJ Thomas. He became a Christian and it changed his life. It brought his marriage back together again. And he would say his career really began. He had become very dependent on drugs and alcohol, marriage problems. But when he came to a relationship with Jesus Christ, that all changed. That was about 1975. In 1976, he released his first Christian album, Home Where I Belong, and several others followed soon afterwards. One particular album of his became the first Christian album to go platinum, and he became the biggest CCM Christian contemporary music artist at that particular time. Well, that's BJ Thomas. Got some music, You'll Never Walk Alone.

DJ Thomas and You'll Never Walk Alone. He has over the years produced various other secular music albums, very well known and popular in America. But in 2013, the National Head of Recording Arts and Sciences announced that his 1969 single Raindrops, that's Raindrops Keep Calling on My Head, became inducted into the Grammy Hall of Fame because of the music. Well, that's a little bit about BJ Thomas. Got some more music, and this is I Want to Be More Like Jesus. After the music, we got an interview from BJ Thomas.

About 4.5 years ago now, I became a born-again Christian. And I know that's not a remarkable thing just in itself, that the Lord would love me and save me just like anyone else. But maybe for a couple of reasons, it was and it has been remarkable. But one of those reasons is that I'm a well-known person. I'm not as well-known as I'd like to be, but I'm working on it. And the other reason is that I had been a drug addict for a long time. I was living out in California. It was around Christmas time, and I can't remember if Gloria called me or if I called her, but we were on the telephone talking together, and she sounded really like she felt good, sounded like she was happy. And I said, you know, and it kind of upset me because I didn't want her to feel good without me. And I said, well, what, you sound like you feel great. And she said, well, I do. And I said, well, tell me about it because I really could use something. And she said, well, B, something has happened here. And I'm not going to tell you about it on the telephone. But if you'll come home, there's help for you here. And I said, well, I'm not coming home. 2 days later, I was home. Because they had become born-again Christians, and they and a church full of people were praying for me, and I didn't really stand a chance at that point. Anyway, I walked into this guy's house, you know, and I felt the same peaceful feeling, and in his house I saw the same glow around his wife and his kids, and, you know, it just... Something started telling me in my mind that I was going to find my way out. Well, he finally got home, Jim did, about 11:30 that night. And by the time he got there, I want to tell you, I was really ready to hear what he had to say. And so he started telling me about the Lord and telling me about Jesus. And I said, well, you know, I just have to say, I believe I know why you're telling me all this is because you want me to quit taking drugs. And man, I just can't do that. And he said, well, you don't have to. And I said, He said, man, I'm telling you that there's a real and true and living God up there who sent his only son to die for you so that you don't have to do anything but just come as you are and let Jesus do the rest. Well, you know, it sounded so real to me. And I guess my heart was just ready, but it sounded so real to me. And I just bowed my head before the Lord. And I told him that I believed in him. And I asked his son, Jesus, to be my Savior. And I got born again. But you know, I think I went a step further. You know, I just asked the Lord to let me remember every morning when I got up who I was and where I came from. And you know, as I look in the mirror most mornings, I'm my own best testimony of Jesus Christ because I know that I should be dead. You know, I had tried so many different things. I'd been to the psychiatrist, man. I spent the summer by the lake. I'd been locked up. They came and got me, and I went and gave up. But nothing ever seemed to work. You know, as I stand before you, I am an example of what Jesus Christ and his grace can do in an impossible situation, in a hopeless situation. You know, all my life I leaned on different things. When I was a kid, I leaned on my big brother. And as I grew older, I leaned on music and I leaned on drugs. But I want you to know that it wasn't until I leaned on Jesus Christ that I found my way back home.

BJ Thomas, and he's got it all in control. Interesting what he said in his testimony, wasn't it? Really powerful, and it just goes to show what the Lord Jesus Christ can do in somebody's life if they just hand their life over to him. The drugs, the alcoholism, the problems in his relationship all came back together when he trusted the Lord Jesus Christ and allowed God to do that in his life. And I think that affected every avenue of his life, as well as his music. BJ Thomas. Leon Patillo is a songwriter, he's a keyboard player and also a CCM singer. Been around since about 1969. I did mention CCM singer. He's also classified as a rock funk singer. Now, what type of music that is, I'm not really sure, but I'm sure it'll come out in his music somehow. Started off with a group that he created called Creation, the Leon's Creation, which was a funk group. And from that, he actually developed a solo career, became very successful with his albums in the 1980s, and he developed his own TV show on TBM. Well, that's Leon Patillo, got some music. This is entitled Cornerstone.

That was Leon Patillo and Cornerstone. Now, I think that is funk rock. That particular style of music, difficult to describe, but when you listen to it, you can say, yeah, that's pretty funk rock. But that was, as I said, Leon Patillo and Cornerstone. He ended up by pastoring a church called the Rock House Church, unusual for this church because it was on the Queen Mary. Now, the Queen Mary, as you may know, was on Long Beach, California, and it went over there to be a hotel. And it is a hotel. Well, I'm not sure there is a hotel. I know they had a major fire some years ago. And that's interesting because I've just been reading a book by Michael Palin, Around the World in 80 Days, where he tries to emulate, the famous book, Around the World in 80 Days, to do it without flying. And when he's over in America, in California, he actually stays on, yes, the Queen Mary on Long Beach, California, in a luxury suite on the way. He retired from ministry in the late 29, but he continues to lead seminars, travels the country, telling other people about the Lord Jesus Christ and encouraging them in their Christian faith. Overall, he released 19 disc albums. Well, that's Leon Patillo. More music, the sky's the limit.

Leon Petillo and The Sky's the Limit. Lenny LeBlanc. Now, I played so much music over the years. I remember doing Late Night Live on Hope FM, and oh, that's many years ago, and I had a lot of CDs before we had the electronic system on, and I used to play a lot of Lenny LeBlanc because we had LPs, well, CDs of his, let's put it that way, of his music. He was an American, or still is, an American singer-songwriter, started off his career with Pete Carr, and lived in Muscle Shoals, Alabama. I always think that's a wonderful place to live, just by the name of it. He is a very well known for a song entitled Falling, and many artists have actually covered that music over the years. Early life, well, he lived in Daytona Beach in Florida with his parents, summers surfing, playing guitars, but was washing dishes to pay for his first bass guitar. Started off by singing at schools, dances, local clubs, things like that. Ended up as a background vocalist and has sung with some of the big names. It's quite a long list, which includes Hank Williams, The Supremes, Joan Baez, Amy Grant, Roy Orbison, Ricky Skaggs, and many others. Developed his solo career around about 1975, and that's when he developed his top 40 hit, Falling. Well, that's a little bit about Lenny LeBlanc. I think he's got a great voice, and he's got some really good music coming out. This is from a CD entitled The Bridge, and the title is Enough of You, Lenny LeBlanc.

Lenny LeBlanc and Enough of You. 1980, he committed his life to the Lord Jesus Christ and became a born-again Christian. Now that changed everything. His future, his career, his music. And in 1983, Say a Prayer was released. And then 1984, Person to Person. 1987, he had his own studio developed in Muscle Shoals and started to do production. And as I always say, I found once on the internet a kind of a view of the studio. He built the studio and then his house on top. And they go through his studio, you know, one of these introductions, and you follow it through the different rooms. I've not found it since. I'll have to have a look. And it introduces, you know, where he lives in Muscle Shoals and the production studio. 1978, he was involved, or he wasn't involved, in an air crash. That's what's significant. He was playing with some members of Lynyrd Skynyrd. They were all touring together, and at the last minute they had to change their plans to fly because there were no seats, so they weren't on the flight. The flight had a major air crash, and some members of Lynyrd Skynyrd, and Lenny LeBlanc always says that God preserved him from going on that flight and the crash and what might have happened. Well, that's Lenny LeBlanc, and I'm playing, as I said, from The Bridge, and the title is Heaven Is.

Letting the Blanc and Heaven Is. That's another one for your collection. I hope you're slowly collecting some of this music, the early years music, because it is the influence that it's had on CCM music today. And I think, you know, these early artists are really great. As I always say, some are still with us, some are not. Start collecting. And so The Bridge by Lenny LeBlanc has got to be in your collection. And while you enjoy the music. Margaret Becker, yes, well, she's come out with a CD entitled Grace. I think it's her best one. I've got one or two of her CDs, and, well, Grace has got to be in the collection as well. And I'm encouraging her to buy these CDs. It's really good. Margaret Becker is an American Christian rock singer. Been around since about 1985. She's a guitarist and a songwriter. She is quite a songwriter. I think she's more of a songwriter than she is a singer. And she plays an Epiphone made by Gibson, if you're into guitars and to music as well. Comes from Nashville, and as I said, started in 1985 as a songwriter and also as a backup singer. Done quite a lot with Steve Camp when he's been on tour. In 1986, she released her first debut album, and that was produced by Charlie Peacock. Now, as you know, if you listen to the program regularly, I do play Charlie Peacock's music, music that he's produced as well as his own music. Well, that is Margaret Becker from Grace, the CD, and it's I Trust in You.

Margaret Becker and I Trust in You. She's quite a singer as well as being a songwriter, but she's also a writer, and she writes for Campus Life magazine. But she works a lot with other artists, and I think she works with Amy Grant and Christine Dante and various other artists and developing music. But not only is she just a songwriter, she actually encourages young people, and she works with other young people who are developing their songwriting skills, and she supports them. She is really good. She's so different and versatile in the music. So when you listen, not two of her tracks are the same. Really good music to listen to and actually enjoy. As I always say, the type of music at the end of a tough day, put your feet up, put your headphones on, have a nice drink. For me, it's a cup of coffee and listen to the music. And Margaret Becker, she's on my list of music to listen to, especially the CD Grace. And the track I'm now going to play is All I Ever Wanted.

That's Margaret Becker and All I Ever Wanted from Grace. That's another one to add to your collection of CDs. John Fisher is a Christian author, singer, songwriter, and speaker. He's one of the founders of Jesus Movement. That's way back in 69. He's also now the senior writer with PurposeDrivenLife.com. Lives in Pasadena in California. He released his first album way back in 1969 called The Cold Cathedral. And it was the first CCM album to come out before Larry Norman's Upon This Rock, which came out 3 months earlier. A lot of people talk about Larry Norman's first to get the album out, but John Fisher, 3 months earlier. And albums from Still Life, way back in 1974, have become classic tracks to listen to. And that's John Fisher, got some music, all day song. You might know this one.

That was John Fisher, All Day Song. Did you sing along? Well, a lot of people recognise that particular music and that song and don't know that it was John Fisher who wrote it. He went to Wheaton College to actually study Bible ministry, graduated at the age of 22, studied under Ray Steadman, who's a well-known theologian there. Got a couple of books of his on my bookshelves. He, over the years, has written 13 books, 4 are fictional books. He is a regular contributor to CCM magazine and writes daily devotions for PurposeDrivenLife.com. Well, that's John Fisher and his music. The last track from him is Let It Be Free.

That was John Fisher and Let It Be Free. GLAAD were one of the pioneers of CCM Christian rock music way back in 1972. They're an a cappella music band, and they were formed in the university campus. Ed Nally auditioned for a new Christian band, so he named it after a poll. He went around the local shopping mall asking people for a name for the new band, and they came up with GLAAD. They recorded concerts for Compassion International and do trips to the third world countries as well. Sold over 1.5 million albums in their time. Very, very popular. And a lot of artists have been in GLAAD as an entry, you could say, into the music scene. Well, this is GLAAD, and the piece of music is entitled Anywhere I Go. And unfortunately, yes, we've come to the end of the program. Thank you for being with me, Derek Damon, and listening to Early Years. And remember this, keep yourself safe, and keep those that you know, those in your family, those that you love. And until we meet again, this is GLAAD.

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4: Yeah, it certainly is. Welcome back. 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Delighted to be with you. Over the next 2 hours, we will be hearing from, in our countdown, the likes of Zach Williams, We the Kingdom, Elevation Worship, Elevation Rhythm, Caleb and John, Matthew West for King and Country, Jamie McDonald, Josiah, Queen, Mercy Me, and much, much, much more. I'm not on my own. I'm never on my own. Of course, I got you listening, but here in the studio with me, the queen of the new music, our very own Alicia. Welcome back. How are you doing?
5: Thank you, thank you. I'm doing good, thank you. I am looking forward to our new music update.
4: What we got?
5: Well, we've got Matt Maher. It looks like it says Mayer, but it's Maher. So we've got Matt Maher, we've got Grace and Max, and we've also got We Are Messengers and their song featuring Moya Brennan.
4: Yeah, the late, great Moya Brennan. More on that at around about the halfway point of this week's show in that new music update. Also returning after a week off, welcome back, Mr. Gordon T.
6: Hey, great to be here, Dan. Really looking forward to all the music we've got in the show today.
4: Tell us, what is this week's big question?
6: The big question, of course, is can Mr. Phil Wickham make it a sixth week at number one with his track Homesick for Heaven?
4: Or would the likes of For King and Country, Peter Burton and Matthew West, or maybe even Mercy Me, take that top spot? We'll find out later on. Also, a brand new entry on the way this week from Bay Turner. As well as that, we got a couple of Hope 20 Chart Show classics back to this very week in Chart Show history on the way. It's all to come. Stay with us. But before we start this week's countdown, let's have our show start, shall we? This is brand new from a brand new album from Torrin Wells. It dropped last week. The album is called Breathe On It. It features collaborations with the likes of Pastor Mike Jr. and Elevation Worship. This song, though, has got two guests on it, Holby and Phil Wickham. See what you think. It's called How Great.

0: Kicking off this week's Hope 20 Chart Show is brand new music from a brand new album from Torrin Wells. The album is called Breathe On It. The song is called How Great, and it features Holvi and Phil Wickham. And we'll have more new music on the way in our new music update around about the halfway point of this week's Hope 20 Chart Show. Time to kick off our countdown then, and we begin with a brand new entry. And hey, this is an artist we were talking about just last week, Alicia.
1: It was indeed, and it is the very cool, very incredible Bay Turner, and this is Somebody's Praying.
2: Number 20.

0: taken from his 2025 EP, Better Days. It's a brand new entry on the Hot 20 chart show this week. Bay Turner and Somebody's Praying. That's 2 weeks in a row now, Alicia, that we've featured a song, not in the chart, but on a different feature on this very show. And then the following week, it's popped up in our top 20.
1: Yes, that's quite cool. I wonder how long this streak can last. It'd be interesting if it happens next week. And then maybe if it is, it might mean that somebody's praying for it.
0: Very good, very good. The power of radio right here. Bay Turner, recent guest on the Artist Interview podcast, of course, Gordon.
2: Yeah, a really lovely guy. Amazing story. And even my mum contacted me to say, what an amazing voice that guy has. So that's credit indeed.
0: Absolutely. And I'm sure she was a big fan of Luther Vandross as well.
2: Probably, yeah.
0: Yeah, yeah. I know you're all fans. More on the Artist Interview later, when we'll be sneak peeking at the latest episode with someone who featured on this very chart just last year. More on that in a little bit. But right now, continuing with our countdown, we've got music coming up from Carly Ann Taylor, one from Blanca. But right now, hey, we featured this on the New Music Update 2 weeks ago, and then last week it appeared in the chart. Who is it?
2: It's Tasha Layton with Meet Me in the Valley, featuring Ben Fuller.
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0: weeks in our top 20 now for Josiah Queen and Demons. It's up one place this week. Before that, Carly Ann Taylor up 3 to 17 with Why Should I Worry.
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0: Coming up very shortly as we continue this week's countdown, we're going to be hearing music from CeCe Winans, Chris Tomlin, We The Kingdom. But right now it's time to pause, hit the rewind button, back to this very week in Hope 20 chart show history to see what was at number one in a year gone by. Where are we heading to, Gordon?
2: We're going to rewind just 3 years to 2023. It's a track by Toby Mac and Zach Williams. It had 17 weeks in the chart, three of them were at number one, and the track is Cornerstone. And even

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2: Yeah, welcome back to the show. Before we continue with our countdown this week, it's time to have a little bit of a sneak peek at the latest episode of our sister podcast of this here radio show, the Artist Interview Podcast, the place where the man stood smiling opposite me, Mr. Gordon T, speaks to some of the biggest and brightest and emerging names from the world of contemporary Christian music and worship. Who are you speaking to this past week, Gordon?
3: A very talented young lady called Samantha Ebert. She's Canadian, and she's really famous for a particular song that she wrote during just such a difficult season of her life that went totally viral. In fact, the track was on this very chart show in 2025.
2: We're talking about Samantha Ebert, the song Flowers. 5 weeks is spent in our top 20 last year, and you say, a very difficult period of time health-wise for Samantha Ebert. Lyme disease.
3: Yeah, Lyme disease, one of those things that absolutely floors people if they get it, and she got it really severely. It was a really bad thing to happen, and she could barely move, so she was really stuck in at home in her bed. Someone was making it to the sofa, but during that time, one of the things that she focused on was her faith, and also writing music and songs to Jesus, which she thought really were just songs that she was writing for herself towards God. But then actually just that the song Flowers just blew up, and it changed the trajectory of her life.
2: Yeah, we've got a little bit of a clip here of Samantha talking about that time.
4: I remember there was a really hard day, and I went downstairs to the kitchen and I told my mom, like, I'm really struggling, I don't know how I'm gonna get through this. And she was saying, like, God is allowing you to be here. And sometimes, like, the valleys of life and, like, the hardest and lowest places of life is where the most growth happens. And I remember in the days following, I was still thinking about that conversation with my mom, and I started writing down about, like, flowers growing in the valley. And then God just gave me, like, this whole song, and I had it, all the lyrics written in 2 hours. And then in the months following, I added chords to it, and I had... I hired a random person on the internet to play piano, and then I recorded this song in my room on GarageBand, and then I sent it to a producer and released it, and then God just breathed on it, and it got like millions of views in like the following months. So only God could do something like that.

0: 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And Samantha was the guest on the Artist Interview podcast, the latest edition of it. And you can check out that episode right now. Where can people go, Gordon?
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0: 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On the way, as we continue our countdown this week, we'll be hearing from Zach Williams from We The Kingdom. And up next, Gordon.
1: One of my favourite artists, Dan. At number 15, it's a non-mover for Jane McDonald, Ain't No Way. Number 15.

0: 5th week in our chart for Zach Williams and Wait For Me, featuring once again Ben Fuller appearing as a guest on one of our top 20 tracks. That song up 3 places this week. Before that, We The Kingdom and Rescue Me, and also a non-mover at 15 for Jamie McDonald and Ain't No Way.
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2: 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It's a 6 week in the chart now for Worthy Of It All.

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0: Heading towards the end of the first half of this week's Hope 20 Chart Show, into the top 10 we go very, very shortly. Before that, though, we'll have the new music update the other side of the break. But right now, we rewind once again for a Hope 20 Chart Show classic back to this very week in chart history. Alicia, where are you taking us?
2: We are going back to 2011, where this song spent 21 weeks in the chart, and four of those were at number one. 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
6: You've forgotten already?
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5: 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Who are we going to be hearing from this week, Alicia?
6: We have got Matt Maher on the way. We've also got We Are Messengers and their song with Moya Brennan. But first, we've got Grace and Max with their song Silence.
5: Yeah, before we hear it, here is Grace and Max telling us a little bit about the song.
7: Hi, this is Grace and Max.
8: We wrote this song after reflecting on the hard times in life where it felt like God had left and he didn't hear our prayers. And so we hope this song reminds you that God is with you even when it feels like you're alone.
7: Isaiah 41 verse 10 says, "So do not fear, for I am with you. Do not be dismayed, for I am your God." God has been with you all along, and he's never left, and he's not going to leave you now. And he is with you in the silence.

0: There we go. Our first track on the new music update this week is from Grace and Max. It's called Silence. That was not the first time we featured Grace and Max on the new music update on the Hot 20 chart show. Songs like Flame and also Jesus Cares, which was the first song of theirs we ever heard, Gordon.
1: That's
0: right. I think
1: it
0: was early this year, maybe the end of 2025.
1: Yeah, they're very new to us, really, in the big scheme of things. And they're early in their artist journey, but I absolutely love the fact we're getting to feature them and help them reach more people, because their music, I think, is really great. They're very authentic and honest about their struggles. And that song there, talking about the times when you're praying and you're not hearing from God, but He is always there. You can stand on that truth. And they are not only are they really sweet, I think that their voices work so well together. It's absolutely beautiful, their harmonies.
2: Yeah, I would agree. The sound of the two of them singing is just perfectly aligned. It seems like God brought them together or something. And they met in Nashville in the Christian music scene, and they've been working and growing their music together. So really, really like them as well.
0: So that is Grace and Max with Silence on to track number two on the new music update this week from a huge artist. It's the first brand new music from Matt Maher that we've had in a good number of years. In fact, See What You Think is called Gonna Be Alright.

0: Yeah, it's rousing. It's causing a little bit of a sing-along as well, and it's brand new from Matt Maher. The song is called Gonna Be Alright. It's been a while since we had a new album from Matt back in 2022. His album, The Stories I Tell Myself. There's been a couple of singles between then and now, but that is joyous. Gordon, tell us about Matt Maher.
1: Matt Maher, he's a Catholic, a Christian singer-songwriter. He's multi-Grammy nominated. He's actually performed for the Pope, and he's done so many collabs with so many artists that he's one of those people that you just think, this guy is really gifted, and but also he's very humble, but wants to bring people with him in exploring that intimate relationship with Jesus and worshiping and praising him. So I've got to say, I'm so grateful for his work and the reach that it has. So he's a phenomenal artist.
2: Yeah, and also very, very honest. He has opened up about he struggled with anxiety and express its support that the church is offering to people with mental health, and he's, you know, saying that that should increase and create more spaces for people dealing with mental health struggles. And this song is just, as you said, is so joyous. I immediately loved it, and you wouldn't think that this is someone who's struggling or has struggled with these things, and rare illness and liver disease as well. So it's just so joyful, and really, really respect it, and really, really enjoyed the song as well.
0: Yeah, it's great to have him back. That's Matt Maher and Gonna Be Alright. Not that he went anywhere, but brand new music from Matt Maher. Always something to be celebrated, I reckon. On to our third and final track then on the New Music Update. This is a special one. It's from We Are Messengers, and it's a cover of a U2 classic, but it features the voice of Moya Brennan, once of the band Clannad. Of course, she sadly passed away a couple of weeks ago. See what you think. This is We Are Messengers and Moya Brennan with Where the Streets Have No Name.

0: the studio to that one from We Are Messengers and Moya Brennan and their take on U2's Where the Streets Have No Name. Gordon.
1: That's a beautiful, beautiful track. And Moya's voice in that is stunning. And it works so well. I don't know if people know, but the original track, obviously being a U2 track, that was written about largely the sectarian divide in Northern Ireland, where you would know someone's religion based upon which street they were in, and which side of the struggle they were on in those days. And actually it was where Bonner was imagining a situation where actually streets had no names and there was no divide and there was unity, and he was singing and hoping for that future. So, and I think that's still an applicable topic for today, and something very much that Darren Mulligan would want to come through, that actually he wants there to be peace, unity, and more of God's love present as well.
0: Yeah, and featuring Moya Brennan on that song. She sadly died just last month. A quote from Darren Mulligan on the release of this song saying that Moya loved Jesus and she is now with him. And you got a bit of a family connection to Moya Brennan there, Alicia.
2: Yes, she is the older sister of Enya, and through some friend
0: You're
2: of a
0: Enya?
2: Friend. Sorry?
0: Are you Enya?
2: I'm not Enya.
0: Okay.
2: That would be incredible.
0: That would be a reveal there.
2: Yeah. but she sang at my auntie's wedding back in Ireland. I think this was in the 90s. That was Moya Brennan singing there. And I would have loved to have been alive to hear that, basically. Because as you're saying, Gordon, the vocals that all those sisters in the family have is just stunning. I mean, no words, really. So, yeah, I think very good new music update.
0: Yeah, brilliant. Our three songs then, shall I remind you? We Are Messengers, Moya Brennan, and Where the Streets Have No Name. Matt Maher with Gonna Be All Right, and Grayson Max with Silence. Alicia, Gordon, who's going to take this question? Alicia.
2: No.
0: If you want to get in touch, potentially you have some new music recommendations for us and you want us to know about it and want more people to know about it, you can get in touch. There's a couple of ways to do it. Alicia, take us through them. There's three ways, in fact.
2: 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And the third option is that you can text us on WhatsApp 01202 777 321.
1: There was no noise, no cheer, no nothing.
0: On the verge of taking you into our top 10 for this week. Before we do that, though, here's a recap of how we got here.
3: Number 20 to number 11.
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2: The second week in the chart now for Tasha Layton, Meet Me in the Valley, featuring Ben Fuller.
3: Number 18.
0: It's Blanca and Ryan Ellis with I'm Yours.
3: Number 17.
2: Up three places is Carly Ann Taylor, Why Should I Worry?
3: Number 16.
0: Up one place this week, 5 weeks in our chart now for Josiah Queen and Demons.
3: Number 15.
2: It's a non-mover for Jamie McDonald, Ain't No Way.
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0: A non-mover, We The Kingdom and Rescue Me.
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2: The fifth week in the chart for Zach Williams, Wait For Me, and Ben Fuller
3: number
2: again.
3: Number 12.
0: That man again, he's not on this one though, that's only CC Winans and Worthy Of It All. And finally, Alicia.
3: Number 11.
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0: We got a bit of an Elevation sandwich coming up with Andrew Rip bang in the middle, starting with this one. This is Elevation Worship and Hallelujah. Yeah. Like this.

0: breaking into our top 10 for the first time. Andrew Rip's latest single, Arda, Do It Again. It's up three places to number 9 on the Hot 20 chart show this week. Before that, a non-mover at 10 for Elevation Worship and Hallelujah. Final track of this part at number 8. Another non-mover, 12 weeks in our chart. It's another Elevation. It's Rhythm this time. This is Washed.
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7: Into the final part of this week's show we go. Just 8 songs left. I can tell you, in no particular order, on the way we will be here. Hearing from For King and Country, from Peter Burton, from Matthew West, twice, Mercy Me, and of course Phil Wickham. We'll be finding out whether Phil's song Homesick for Heaven can make it a 6th week at the top of the chart. Cast your minds back, an hour and a half or so. We had a brand new entry in the chart this week, that one from Bay Turner. Somebody's praying. It does mean with that new entry that we sadly have had to say goodbye to a song from our chart this week. So we will be playing Dearly Decharted before we announce this week's top two. So I hope you've been paying attention. I'm directing that to you two guys in studio. Have you been?
8: I have definitely been paying attention.
7: So far, okay. All right. Well, a couple more songs until we play that game, of course. Coming up, Blessing Offer. But who we got next, Gordon?
8: Right now, it's the 16th week on the chart and a non-mover at number 7 with Caleb and John, Finished.
6: Number 7.

0: And on Mover at number six this week is Blessing Offer and Lift Me Up. Before that, at 7, 16 weeks in the chart now for Caleb and John, and Finished.
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0: Just 5 songs to go on this week's Hope 20 Chart Show. Our next song is spending its 25th week in the chart. It's longer than any other song in our current top 20. Who we got, Gordon?
2: Oh, it is for King and Country, Dan, and the track is World on Fire. But before we hear it, I've just got to take my hat off to you, Dan, because rewind time many, many weeks, when we first heard this, Alicia and I both said we thought this would be a future number one, and you said it would peak at number two. And I want to take my hat off and say you were totally right. It did get to number two. Absolute storming track. And
0: That's no slight on the song. I love the song. It's one of my most played songs of the year. It's just always somebody else just getting on to that number one spot. Sorry, Phil Wickham, not necessarily talking about you, but yeah, it wasn't meant to be.
2: Yeah, just the timing. The other releases on this particular occasion, although Alicia said it would become number one, I said it would be number one, and of course 1 + 1 = 2, so Alicia and I were sort of right nearly done.
0: Alright, I'll accept that.
2: Anyway, here we go right now. It's for King Country with World on Fire. And Mama,

0: number three on the Hot 20 Chart Show this week. It's Mercy Me and Make It Well. Before that, at four, Matthew West with Good, and at five, dropping three places this week, but 25 weeks in our chart now for King and Country, featuring Taylor Hill and World on Fire.
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0: So just two songs to go in this week's countdown. I can tell you those two songs are Peter Burton and Matthew West with Where Would I Be, and Phil Wickham, Homesick for Heaven. Phil Wickham looking to make it a sixth week at number one with that song. So there you go. You know all the songs in this week's Top 20. We had a new entry earlier on from Bay Turner, Somebody's Praying. And with that new entry, it does mean that we have to say goodbye to a song that has featured in our chart previously. But what song is it? It's time to play Dearly Decharted. Have you worked it out listening along at home? Very clever of you. Very, very clever. Oh, you haven't. Okay. If that's the case, Gordon might well have a clue. Let me ask you both in the studio. Alicia, feeling confident?
2: Yeah.
0: Try again. Feeling confident?
2: Yes.
0: Yes. Gordon?
3: I am, Dan.
0: Okay. For anyone who might not have it, because I think you two, I believe you when you say you're confident. Do you want to give a clue anyway?
3: Yeah, I will. Dan, you're often very mean with the scoring, I feel, for me. And if you have your way, I expect I get no points for this one either.
0: Oh, that's all right. Jesus.

0: It is the brilliant Katie Nicole and Have Your Way, a song taken from her 2025 album, Honest Conversations. It spent 22 weeks in our chart, peaking at number two, just missing out on the top spot. It would have made it her, I think, second or third ever number one on this here chart. Love that song. I'm sure it won't be too long before we see Katie Nicole back in our top 20. But for now, we say goodbye on Dearly Decharted on the Hot 20 Chart Show to Katie Nicole and Have Your Way. Well done, both. Well done.
1: Point each.
0: Yeah, point each. Are you still keeping count?
1: Yeah, I am.
0: Okay, well done. Do you want one of these?
1: Yes.
0: I'll try that again. Do you want one of these?
1: Yes.
0: All right, good.
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0: So before we announce this week's top two, here's the story of the second half of the show. At number 10 this week, it was Elevation Worship and Hallelujah.
2: Number 9.
1: Breaking into the top 10 is Andrew Rip with I'll Do It Again.
2: Number 8.
0: Elevation Rhythm this time and Washed.
2: Number 7.
1: It's a non-mover for Caleb and John with Finished.
2: Number 6.
0: Another non-mover, Blessing Offer and Lift Me Up.
2: Number 5.
1: Dropping three places after 25 weeks on the chart for King and Country with World on Fire featuring Taylor Hill.
2: Number 4.
0: Up one for Matthew West and Good. And finally, Gordon.
2: Number 3.
1: It's Mercy Me with Make It Well.
0: Okay, those two final songs then. Who will be at number 1? Will it be Phil Wickham and Homesick for Heaven for a 6th week, or Peter Burton and a debut number 1 with his song Where Would I Be? I can tell you this week's number 2 is spending 18th week in the chart. It's up one place. It's Peter Burton featuring Matthew West with Where Would I Be?

0: Katie Burton and Matthew S together on Where Would I Be? Up one place this week to number two.
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0: Or at least that has been the Hope 20 Chart Show for yet another week. 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
2: It's always an honour to be here, Dan.
0: And Alicia, if you'd be happy to, before we announce this week's number one, to lead us in prayer.
3: I certainly would. And I'm just thinking about the song we had in the new music update, which was called Silence, and how we can go through seasons where it feels like God is silent or we're not hearing what he's saying to us. So I'd like to just pray for our listeners. Lord Jesus, please help us in these seasons where we feel like we can't hear from you or we're not understanding what is going on or what you're saying to us. Help us to receive your word that is always available to us. 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And that we know that you say you guide us continually. And sometimes that might look different from what we're expecting. So we thank you that we're able to read your word and what a gift that is. And that you love us and guide us continually. Help us to remember that and not be deceived that you are not speaking to us or that you don't care. Thank you that we remember that truth today. In Jesus' name, amen.
2: Amen, amen.
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AC and Sunshine Band, Please Don't Go, number 3 on the UK singles chart in December of 1979. It's breakup songs this week on the Sensational 70s with Derek, here on Hope FM.

George Melvin and the Blue Notes, Don't Leave Me This Way. American soul and R&B group from Philadelphia, active initially in the music business from 1954 to 1996. The group is most noted for several hits on Gamble & Huff's Philadelphia label, as was Don't Leave Me This Way. It was originally an album track from 1975, but issued as a UK single in 1977 and got number 5 on the charts.

Lightfoot. If you could read my mind. Born Gordon Meredith Lightfoot Jr., 17th of November 1938. That was in Ontario, Canada. Sadly passed away on the 1st of May 2023. He was 84 years old. He wrote the lyrics to If You Could Read My Mind while he was reflecting on his own divorce, but it did get to number one on the Canadian singles chart. That was in 1970.

10cc, I'm Not In Love. That was the second of three UK number ones for the band during the 1970s, written by Eric Stewart and Graham Gouldman and taken from their third album, The Original Soundtrack. That was from 1975.

Elton John, and sorry seems to be the hardest word, written by Elton John and Bernie Taupin, and that was a single taken from his 11th studio album, Blue Moves. That was from 1976 and number one on the UK singles chart. 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

Joe Sullivan and Alone Again Naturally. That's from 1972. He was born Raymond O'Sullivan. That was on the 1st of December 1946 in Waterford, Ireland. Singer, songwriter whose songs are often marked by his distinctive piano playing style and observational lyrics. Here's Harry Nilsson.

Ray Nelson, and Without You, 5 weeks at number one on the UK singles chart during March and April of 1972. It was actually written by Pete Ham and Tom Evans of the Welsh rock group Badfinger, and first released on their 1970 album called No Dice. The Nelson version was included in Rolling Stone magazine's 500 Greatest Songs of All Time, and in 1972, writers Ham and Evans received the British Academy Ivor Novello Award for Best Song, musically and lyrically.

Paul Simon, 50 Ways to Leave Your Lover. Now, I would like to know the 50 ways, as on that song, I can only count 10 in the lyrics. Great song, though.

Capaldi and Love Hurts, first recorded by the Everly Brothers in 1960. Jim Capaldi's version was a UK number 4 hit in 1975. Hello to Nurse Marion, big fan of Hope FM and a regular listener to this show. Thank you very much for listening. This one's for you.

Hall & Oates, and She's Gone. That's Daryl Hall and John Oates, US pop rock duo formed in Philadelphia in 1970 and active until 2024. They achieved their greatest fame from the mid-1970s to the late 1980s with a fusion of rock, soul and rhythm and blues. She's Gone was originally released in 1973, but it didn't do too well at the time, but it was re-released in 1976. And then it got to number 7 on the Billboard Hot 100.

Andy Van Warmer, Just When I Needed You Most. That was its only UK chart appearance, number 8 on the UK charts. That was in September of 1979. Here's hello to Ian and Karen, listening locally on 90.1 FM. Big fans of this radio station, big fans of 70s music, and big fans of this programme. Thank you very much for listening. This one's for you.

Gladys Knight and the Pips. Neither one of us wants to be the first to say goodbye. It didn't quite make the UK top 30, peaked at number 31. That was in May of 1973, but it did get to number 2 on the US Billboard Hot 100.

Fleetwood Mac and Go Your Own Way. That comes from the classic Rumours album of 1977. You've been listening to the Sensational 70s with Derek here on Hope FM. 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

Wanda Jackson and Long Tall Sally, born Wanda Lavon Jackson. That was on the 20th of October 1937 in Oklahoma, and that track comes from her self-titled debut album, released on the 21st of July 1958, and that was made famous by Little Richard in 1956. Welcome along to the Rock and Roll Hour with Derek here on Hope FM. Now, talking of Little Richard, here he is.

Little Richard and Kansas City, Hey Hey Hey, initially issued on his 1959 album, The Fabulous Little Richard, that was just as Kansas City, but later released as a 45 RPM single as Kansas City, Hey Hey Hey, which is a medley. Here's Elvis Presley.

Elvis Presley and High Heel Sneakers. Originally written and recorded by Tommy Tucker, that was in 1963. Elvis's version was the B-side to his 1968 single Guitar Man. Here is the A-side.

Gene Vincent and Dance in the Street. Born Vincent Eugene Craddock on the 11th of February 1935. That was in Norfolk, Virginia. He pioneered the style of rockabilly music, but his career was brief, especially in his home country, where he had only three top 40 hits between 1956 and 1957. Dance in the Street was from a 1958 EP called Hot Rod Gang. He sadly passed away on the 12th of October 1971. He was just 36 years old.

Crickets and Maybe Baby, written by Buddy Holly and producer Norman Petty. It was recorded at Tinker Air Force Base Officers Club. That was in Oklahoma City on the 29th of September 1957, while Buddy Holly and the Crickets were on a tour. It was a top 40 hit in the UK, US and Canada. The song was also recorded by Paul McCartney as the title track to a year 2000 comedy film starring Hugh Laurie and Joey Richardson. Here is Paul McCartney. Yeah.

0: Sandy Nelson and Teen Beat. Real name, Sander Lloyd Nelson, born on the 1st of December 1938. That was in Santa Monica. He's one of the most prominent drummers of his era. He released more than 30 albums and was influential in bringing drums to the forefront as a lead instrument in rock and roll. He passed away on the 14th of February 2022 at the age of 83.
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Johnny Otis Show and Mar, He's Making Eyes at Me. That was stuck at number two on the UK charts in January of 1958, kept off the top spot by this.

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1: Jerry Lee Lewis, Great Balls of Fire. That was written by Otis Blackwell and Jack Hammer. Recorded at the Sun Studio in Memphis on the 8th of October 1957 and a UK number one in January of 1958.

Jim Dale and Be My Girl, number two on the UK singles charts in 1957. He was a singer before he became an actor, famous for starring in many of the Carry On films. Hello to Richard and Linda, listening online at hopefm.com. You're an Ely in Cambridgeshire, big fans of Hope FM and the Rock and Roll Hour. Thank you very much for listening. This one's for you.

Cliff Richard with Living Doll. That was his first UK number one, and that spent 6 weeks at the top of the charts. That was in July and August of 1959, and you can also find it on the Serious Charge EP. Three in a row now of covers of some classic rock and roll tracks, starting with this one.

Three in a row there of covers of some classic rock and roll tracks. We started with Percy Sledge and Love Me Tender. That's a single from 1967. It was also on his 1966 album Warm and Tender Soul. Big hit for Elvis Presley in 1956. And interestingly, the song was adapted from the Civil War song Aura Lee, published in 1861. Then it was Frankie Lane and Way Down Yonder in New Orleans. That's from a 2007 CD entitled 20 Great Tracks, made famous by Freddie Cannon in 1959. And finally, a gentleman by the name of Ralph Bailey with Bye Bye Love, a cover of the Everly Brothers classic, and that comes from an album I know very little about, except that it's called Crazy Jane, and that's J-A-I-N, and it was recorded at the Arundel Hotel in Eastbourne, date unknown. But talking of the Everly Brothers, here they are.

0: The Everly Brothers and the Ferris Wheel. Single from 1964. Didn't quite make the UK top 20. It peaked at number 22.
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Lindisfarne with Let's Go and Woolly Bully, a medley. Yes, folk rockers from Newcastle upon Tyne, and that comes from a 1987 rock and roll album entitled Come On Everybody.

classic. Johnny and the Hurricanes with Red River Rock. That's from 1957. And from one Johnny to another, here's Johnny Burnett.

Connie Francis, yeah, with that age-old problem of lipstick on your collar. That's from 1959. It's time for me to go. You've been listening to the Rock and Roll Hour with Derek here on Hope FM. If you'd like to listen to this show again, you can do. 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I'll be back next week with another hour of some fantastic rock and roll music. Bye for now.

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0: Oh, there they go, the Backstabbers by the OJs. Well, they're not Backstabbers, but, you know, that's their song. It was released from the hit album of the same name. It made made the number one spot on the US soul singles chart and was also successful in the UK, peaking at number 14, remaining in the charts for 9 weeks. So did rather well, that song. Hello, hello and welcome to the Soul and Motown Show. I'm Brian, if I can speak, and I'm with you for the next hour as we dip into some of the greatest sounds ever recorded. Classic Motown, smooth soul, and a few R&B gems from the golden era of music. There's even a couple of Northern Soul tracks in the mix. So wherever you're listening, just settle back and enjoy the music right here on Hope FM.
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I Get the Sweetest Feeling, the 1968 single by Jackie Wilson, coming from the album of the same title. The track is a Motown-inspired song, and it was written by Van McCoy with Motown's in-house band The Funk Brothers performing the instrumentals. Here's TLC with Waterfalls. Hope you've got your brolly with you.

Oh, Waterfalls. Yes, from American girl group TLC, who formed in 1990. That was in Atlanta, in Georgia. The group enjoyed success with 9 top 10 hits on the Billboard Hot 100, including the one we just played, Waterfalls. Anyway, the song received critical acclaim, earning 2 Grammy nominations at the annual Grammy Awards in 1996. And that was for Record of the Year and Best Performance by a Duo or a Group with Vocals. And that one certainly had some vocals. Now, if you like the Commodores, you're going to love this one.

Oh, told you it was a goodie, didn't I? Sweet Love, the soul R&B ballad, written by Lionel Richie and recorded by American R&B vocal group The Commodores. It became their first top 10 pop hit in the US, where the single peaked at number 5 on the Billboard Hot 100 and number 2 on the Billboard Hot Soul Singles chart in 1976. Meanwhile, here in the UK, it reached number 32, becoming their second top 40 hit. Let's say hello, hello to regular listeners, Linda and Richard. Ah, hello you both, and also to Alan in Brighton. Better say hello to Steve Lewis in Ware as well, hadn't we? We couldn't leave you out, Steve, on this one. More shouts coming up later on. In the meantime, let's have, who should we have? I know, Jermaine Jackson.

0: Jermaine Jackson, best known, of course, for being a member of the Jackson family. You knew that, I'm sure. Anyway, the song Let's Get Serious comes from the 1980 album of the same name and was Jermaine's sixth studio album, recorded by none other than Motown Records, of course. Whitney Houston's coming up, followed by some Northern Soul. But first of all, this.
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0: Here's Whitney.

by Whitney Houston, and it comes from the 1999 album of the same name. It received many positive reviews and was successful all over the world, hitting the top 10 in 23 countries. The song also troubled the top 10 in the UK, landing at number 2, later certified a platinum selling album. Guess what? Yes, it's Northern Soul time. Yes, this is where we play two back-to-back tracks based on the music and the dance movement that emerged in the north of England. Based on a particular style of black American soul music, it developed from the British mod scene of that time. Two great tracks lined up, and we start this week's double-decker with Adante, Like a Nightmare. Let's hope it isn't.

0: Yes, so that's our Northern Soul double-decker for this week. And first away was Adante and Like a Nightmare, followed up by that, I thought, rather slow song for Northern Soul, but there you go. Who am I to argue with them? Followed up by Audrey Matthews with I Have No Choice. More Northern Soul next week. So what I need you to do is keep the faith. Yes, indeedy, you do that. So here we are, broadcasting from the beautiful Dorset Coast on DAB. We're also on FM at 90.1 and around the world online. 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And you can find us on smart speakers by saying, play Hope FM. And if you, that's you, if you have a particular soul track you'd like to hear, or maybe you'd just like to say hello, then an email would track me down. 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And I look forward to hearing from you. So onwards and upwards we go.
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0: and Michael Jackson.

Yeah, there goes a... Has he gone? Yes. There goes a track that featured on Michael Jackson's 1987 album, Bad. I Just Can't Stop Loving You. What's up with the sound? It seems to have gone a bit quiet. Yes, let's try that. That's a bit better. Anyway, as I say, that was featured on Michael Jackson's 1987 album, Bad, which was written, it was written by Jackson and recorded by him and co-writer Syeda Garrett. Produced by Quincy Jones, Bad was one of the most anticipated albums of its time, and the album sold over 2.25 million copies. Get this, 2.25 million copies in its first week in the USA alone, and stayed at the top for 6 consecutive weeks. It also made number one in 24 other countries, including the United Kingdom. Let's say hello, another shout out. Yes, hello to some of our more regular listeners, Barbara in Westbourne. Hello, Barbara. And hello to George and Pam and to Carol and Keith over there in the posh bit of Northbourne, which is, as we all know, Stour Park. Let's get married.

Yes, Al Green with the song Let's Get Married. It'll never work, Al. The track is from the 1973 album and seventh from the soul musician Living For You. Song cracked the American Top 25 in the Billboard Albums chart and was the fourth album from the artist to peak at number one on the soul albums chart. Here's Diana Washington.

about the boy. And I know it's stupid to be mad about the boy. I'm so ashamed of it, but must admit

That's definitely a case, isn't it, of where jazz meets soul music. Mad About the Boy, with words and music by actor and playwright Noel Coward. If you caught the lyrics, the song deals with the theme of unrequited love for a film star. George McRae's up next, and here he is. He's saying he needs somebody.

0: That's a good one. Not played that one before on the Soul Show. American soul and disco singer George Warren McRae Jr. with I Need Somebody Like You. He was known professionally as George McRae, who was famous for his 1974 hit Rock Your Baby. In 1975, George McRae received a Grammy Award for Best Male R&B Vocalist.
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0: and Dusty Springfield.

Oh, there she goes, one of my all-time favourite female soul artists, Dusty Springfield, with a song made popular in 1961 by the Shirelles. Will you still love me tomorrow? Yes, a question. You can find Dusty's version on a 1964 album, A Girl Called Dusty. Have we got time for a little bit of Chic? Bet your life we have.

Disco soul song Good Times from American R&B band Chic from their 1979 and third album Risque. It ranks, that word put me off, it ranks 68th on Rolling Stone's list of 500 greatest songs of all time. Listen up, I gotta go. Yes, my time's up, and I've got to make room for the professional broadcasters around this here place. Thanks so much for your company today. My name's Brian, and it will be again next week, when I hope you can join me for another Soul and Motown show. So until then, you take good care out there, and all being well, I shall see you again very soon. Bye for now. Ta-ra!

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6: 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And this week it's something slightly different. This is a Southern Rock special. And to kick off, we start off with Tom Petty.

0: Track was Lover of the Bayou by Mudcrutch, and before then, Tom Petty, Don't Come Around Here No More. Of course, the connection is Tom Petty, because Mudcrutch was Petty's first band from Gainesville, Florida in the 70s. Lover of the Bayou was from 2008, of course, penned by one bird, Roger McGuinn. The Tom Petty song, Don't Come Around Here No More, was co-written and produced by one Dave Stewart from the Eurythmics. Well, we now go to 1974, and this is Wet Willie.
1: This is Classic Rock.

That was that last track was one of the Allman Brothers Band, Greg Allman and Midnight Rider on that song. The first track, top 10 US single from 1974, Wet Willie, Keep On Smiling. Well, this week is a classic rock special and it's based on Southern rock. So now we go from Florida to Kansas, and this is Dust in the Wind.

that last track was by Ozark Mountain Daredevils, If You Want to Get to Heaven. And of course, their big hit in the US was Jackie Blue from 1974. That was preceded by Kansas and the Ecclesiastes from the Bible inspired Dust in the Wind. Well, next up, we have one Ricky Medlock on guitar, vocals, harmonica, and everything about everything else. This was a hell of a live act from the time. This is Blackfoot.

Okay, that last track, The Outlaws, and a cover of the 1960s Ghost Riders from 1980. First of those two, Blackfoot and the fast-paced train. Now, Southern Rock special this week, and if we're in the southern states, we have to include Elvis Presley.

Some of y'all never been down south too much. I'm gonna tell you a little story so that you'll understand what I'm talking about. Down there we have a plant that grows out in the woods and the fields. And it looks something like a turnip green. And everybody calls it poke salad.

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Used to know a girl lived down there. 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That's about all they had to eat. But they did all right.

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Okay, that last track, Tony Joe White, and of course a hit for Tina Turner, Steamy Windows. Prior to that, Elvis Presley, Polk Salad Annie. Of course, the connection there was Tony Joe White, who wrote Polk Salad Annie and Steamy Windows, as well as classic songs like A Rainy Night in Georgia. Okay, next we kick off with a song about some bad omens, and this is Creedence Clearwater Revival with Bad Moon Rising.

the Charlie Daniels band, The Devil Went Down to Georgia, a song about a man with a tortured soul fighting the devil. Prior to that was ZZ Top and the song of House of Ill Repute, LaGrange. First of those three, Creedence Clearwater Revival, and the number one from 1969, Bad Moon Rising. Well, this has been a Southern Rock special this week, and we have one last track to go. And as my usual shows incorporate a live song at the end, this is a live song, and what a grandiose song this is. This is Lynyrd Skynyrd, and live from the Old Grey Whistle Test, Freebird. Until next week.

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0: and that was Set Me Free by Jonathan Ogden. Jonathan, what a beautiful track. I've really enjoyed listening to your whole album, and I've been mightily blessed by it, and I'm excited that it is out right now for people to listen to. So, for some people, this maybe is the very first time they're coming across you. You are well known, especially in the UK. I would say you're a big name. I saw you when you were opening for Taya over in Southampton on her tour.
1: Oh, yeah.
0: It was great. But you're also a man who travels around the world as well. So you literally, as we're recording this, have just flown in from Japan. So so thank you for joining us, because I know you are a tad jet lagged. But if in the middle of being jet lagged, if you would be happy to share your story of how you came to know Christ and how your music reflects your Christian journey as well, that would be great to hear.
1: Yeah, of course. Yeah, I've been making up words that don't even exist the last couple of days, so you'll have to forgive me if I'm less clear than usual. I grew up in a Christian family, so I'm a pastor's kid. My dad was a church leader, and I've grown up kind of in that environment, and also part of a very big family that is musical. So I'm the youngest of seven kids, and I think everyone in the family plays something. I had a brother who was a pianist, and I had a brother who's a DJ, and another one who plays like string instruments. And so there was just always music in the house. And I think music's always been very linked with my faith, because that was my first expression of like playing music, was in the church worship team. And so, for me, it's always been a way of communicating my faith and my walk with God. But also, because of the variety of music I grew up around, I just loved music in general, and I loved the creativity of it, and just how much variety of styles there are out there and ways of expressing and communicating things. And so when I started to write music, it was kind of born out of the curiosity to just say, what would it look like to take what is familiar to me, which is expressing my faith in music, but through the styles that I'm really drawn to, and the creativity of just the variety of music that I love. And so, yeah, I kind of just set off with that journey of like, okay, I'm going to make things that hopefully point people to Jesus and are very glorifying of God, but musically creative and trying different things and different ideas. So that's kind of led me on a journey since then. But
0: Not all of your music has been, I would say, necessarily strictly Christian. I think that's fair. No, I don't mean un-Christian necessarily, but tracks that involve lyrics such as, "People who ride bicycles don't kill fish."
1: That is true.
0: So yeah. I was privileged, as I was preparing, I did have a nose through your Insta, and there is a lovely post where you shared some of the CDs that you found in your parents' loft with some classic sounds on there, which probably at the time you absolutely loved. I still thought some of them were quite interesting. So it's something where you've dabbled with numbers of different genres and the sounds you wanted to create at the time. What would you describe the sort of sounds that you're passionate about making at the moment?
1: I think at the moment I've kind of gone back to a very stripped back sound, and just more in the kind of indie folk territory, a lot of acoustic music, and I am making quite a variety of songs at the moment, and I've had kind of different project folders in my head where I'm like filing things away for different albums and projects. But this latest release, the Night album, is one of my most personal albums, I think. And it's quite, storytelling, and there's just a lot of like my own life and my own story in the album. And so I kind of wanted musically to reflect that in a way where it was bringing things back to the simplicity of just like a voice and an instrument. And, I always like to layer things and add different textures. And so there's a lot of detail in there for when you're listening on headphones, but, I think the core of the song in most of this album is like pretty simple and just kind of, just there to let the lyrics shine through, I guess.
0: Which they do. The lyrics you can really hear and enjoy them. You have a beautiful voice, but definitely as I'm listening to it, I'm impacted by it. I think it's very powerful. What's the story? You said it's storytelling. What's the story that you're trying to share?
1: Yeah. So I think Over the last couple of years, last 3 years, I would say, it's been quite an intense time just personally. So I lost my dad at the end of 2021, and then my mum passed away earlier this year. So it's a lot about dealing with grief and loss, but then also I felt like those were the kind of bookend events, but the whole time in between was just dealing with a lot of anxiety and fear. And I think in a way, the grief kind of triggered a process where I had to look internally at all of this stuff that I'd never dealt with and was kind of coming to the surface all of a sudden. And I just learned to kind of process that with God. I was very drawn to a lot of the Psalms at that time that are just so honest. And even sometimes my prayers, I felt like I was just praying things that I felt and I didn't know if it was okay. And then I would read some of the Psalms and be like, whoa, this is even more like vulnerable than what I've been praying. And I think I just learned to bring those things to God. I think I realized there's a difference in kind of just complaining about life or like lamenting things kind of out into the open versus bringing it to God and like telling him how you feel. And I just used to do that as a habit. Every time I felt overcome by the emotion of things or the weight of things, I would just open up the Psalms or just like pray out how I was feeling to God. And I just knew that that had gone somewhere and I'd given that feeling to someone who cared and someone who could like hold the weight of it with me. I think songwriting became a very healing process for me as well. So the reason this album is called Night is because I was reading a book that spoke about night and day in a way that just felt a bit more poetic than I used to think. I used to think very black and white of like, night is bad, day is good, or, you know, it's all just dark and light. But I realized that night is the time that we heal from things. Like when we sleep and when we rest, our body physically heals from stuff. And it's also a time where we're free from like the visibility of the day and everything being so like set in shape and form. And there's kind of a mystery in the night that can be a good thing. It's like space to actually unpack things and heal from things and process things. And so it felt like a good way to encapsulate this journey was to just describe it as the night where it's like my healing time. So it does deal with heavy subjects, but I think there's a lot of like healing in the album as well and hope in it. So it's kind of all mixed together.
0: I think there really is. I would recommend anyone who would just like to be blessed by your music, go and listen to the whole album end to end, make some time. And like you said, stick on some headphones if you've got them, because there's these just little bits in the music. This is extra little sounds that you might miss if you just had it on, say, an Alexa in the room while you're doing other things. But if you listen to it, it's just so, it's beautiful the way that you have extra bits just in there. So I really enjoyed it a lot. So, a song that I've managed to fall back into you, not one that we're featuring in this interview, but what was Fall Back Into You about specifically?
1: That one was, really about learning grace. I feel like I've grown up in church all my life and I felt like I had an understanding of grace, but in the past couple of years, I've like relearned it all over again. And just realizing that I can be a bit like leaning into performance sometimes in my own walk with God, and that I'm trying to like do the right things and go through the checklist of like being the good Christian, and realizing that I was so scared that I might do something wrong or like slip up or fall in some way. And then realizing that when I felt like I did, I actually fell into like the grace of God. And just realizing God was not like a tightrope of like, you have to do this and don't ever go off track and you're like always in danger of falling away, of realizing that like God was in everything and is as much there ready to catch you in those moments as when you're like doing well and walking on the right track. So just learning and being amazed by God's mercy and grace through this whole period. Yeah.
0: So his love's not dependent on your performance. It's always
1: exactly.
0: There. Yeah.
1: Yeah.
0: It's a great song. Okay. So I'm really sorry to hear about the loss of both your parents. I'm looking at you thinking you look quite young. May I ask rudely, how young are you?
1: I am 33.
0: Okay. So it's a quite a young age to lose both your folks, but if you're the youngest of seven, maybe I've no quite idea what the age difference is between all you.
1: Yeah. I was a very late surprise child, so I kind of knew I might face it earlier than some. But,
0: a bonus child.
1: Yeah. A bonus child, yes.
0: So it's an extra gift. Okay, so your brothers and sisters? Mm-hmm. All being older than you, was that a positive benefit for you, or did it also have struggles?
1: Pretty positive, I would say. I think I had a really good upbringing. I was definitely like the baby of the family with quite a big age gap between the rest of them. And so that had like interesting things as well. I think I always was wanting to grow up a bit faster, maybe because I just saw my older siblings were like working and going to uni and things like that. And so I don't feel like I grew up with like really close siblings in age in that way. And like playing together, it was quite an age gap, but yeah, I think we're all very close as a family, and I've really like relied on them a lot. And we all rely on each other really. And especially when you're going through things with your parents, it's like, it brings the siblings together in a way that's really special. So I've been very grateful for them in this time for sure. And, yeah, they've been a very good support for everything. So
0: that's helpful to have. Are they supportive of your music? Are they still following Jesus themselves, and do they ever come to your shows?
1: Yeah. I'm touring actually in a month's time. Over the September into October.
0: Go on. Tell us the dates and where you're going.
1: Oh yeah. So we're starting in London for the release date. And then after that will be Birmingham, Edinburgh, Manchester, Brighton and Bristol. So it's going to be a very acoustic tour, very stripped back, but I've maxed out my guest list portion for Manchester to bring all my family. So there's quite a lot of them coming along.
0: You're a Manchester boy, but you don't have I wouldn't have said a very strong Mancunian accent.
1: No, I don't. I don't know what happened to it.
0: Did you ever have one? Do your family have it as well?
1: I remember like every time I would drop my T's or say like butter or something, my parents would always be like, say butter, like pronounce the T properly. And then all my friends at school used to be like, why do you talk dead posh? So I'm like, I don't know what happened to my accent, but here we are.
0: It's very pleasant, I'm sure. So this goes out in different countries around the world. I'm sure the Australians and the Americans going, oh, he's got such a cute accent. And they can understand you. If it was a thick Mancunian one, we'd be struggling, I think. Anyway. Okay, so your journey with Jesus, was it all as straightforward as a pastor's kid? Because sometimes pastor's kids do have that wobbly phase and things like that. How did your teens play out?
1: Yeah, I think for a while, I just grew up, my relationship with God was mostly information. It was mostly like I knew about God and I knew the stories from the Bible and I knew like I'd heard preaching all my life. And so I felt like I could do a good job of like saying the right things and doing the right things, but I don't think it really connected with me on a heart level. And I would love to say there was like one big moment where everything changed, but I think it was this gradual softening just from like staying there and being in church and, just being in times of worship. And I remember over time I would hear these songs and I started to realize like, I don't just want to like agree with these songs as ideas, but something in my soul wants to like sing these words to God and like express this love and express this feeling. And that just really grew over time. And then I got into worship leading myself and yeah, just found it this beautiful way of like expressing what was in my heart and this kind of devotion. And there was definitely a moment I would say around 16 or 17 where particularly my high school friends were like starting to go off into like all the things of the world and just kind of going down their own path. And I definitely had more of a decision moment of like, okay, am I going to join them in that? Or am I going to like live the way I think I should as a Christian? And just being struck by the cross and the gospel again and realizing that if this is real, then it really means everything. And like, it can't be just a casual, I show up on Sunday and I like vaguely agree with an idea. It's like really a life-changing thing. And so, yeah, I think when I was probably 16, it was the time that I was like, okay, this really means everything. And I'm going to like, whatever I do with my life, I want it to glorify God. And like, I'm going to live for him and whatever that looks like. So I wouldn't say it was all smooth sailing from then. There's definitely like times where I struggled with things. And in a way, I think when you've always grown up with it, sometimes there can be like a doubt that creeps in of like, what if it's just my upbringing and I, you know, I never had the chance to think this through for myself. But I think now I'm actually very grateful for the upbringing. I'm really glad that my parents wanted to like pass this on to me so much. And I'm just grateful for that faith that they passed on to me, and trying my best to continue it and carry it on.
0: well, I certainly, no one said being a Christian's easy, or anyone who did say being a Christian's easy probably hadn't lived a normal Christian life, because it definitely has its struggles, but God's with us in and through them. You mentioned about Christian music and the words that you were singing in worship being significant. Do you remember any particular songs that were songs that at that time you went, that's one of the ones that got me?
1: I remember, I mean, I loved a lot of Delirious songs, a lot of Matt Redman. I think there were songs like I Will Offer Up My Life by Matt Redman, that really like was a prayer that I wanted to sing. And I think it was the song just called Beautiful One, I Love You. And it had the bridge of like, my soul must sing. There was something about that bridge that I remember. It's so simple, but in the moment I was like, oh yeah, there's something in my soul that like needs to sing, like needs to like express this kind of love. And so, when I first started leading worship, it was always like Matt Redman and Delirious songs. Like they were my go-tos.
0: And at what age would you say you were 17 or something when you started leading worship?
1: 17, yeah.
0: Okay. So you were still at school doing A-levels or something like that?
1: Yes, still doing my A-levels. Still a very shy, introvert kid. And probably like, I think my first time leading worship was for about 3 grandmas in a prayer meeting. And I was like shaking the whole time. I was so scared. But yeah, I loved it.
0: Well, everyone starts a journey somewhere. So you're proof of that then. So, and did you go to university at all?
1: I actually didn't. I was signed up to a course and like ready to start. And then 2 weeks before, I got a job working as a web designer for a missions organization called the Message Trust in Manchester. So I ended up being their like in-house designer, and it was going to be my gap year. And then I was supposed to go back to uni a year later, but I stayed 5 years, and I suppose I'm still on my gap year now. So it's been a long one.
0: It's been a long one, but a productive one that looks like it may have been the better choice, I feel.
1: I guess so.
0: So the Message Trust, absolutely banging, guys. So what years was it then you were there?
1: I was there from 2010 to 2015.
0: And which bands were the big bands at that point?
1: At that point, I think we were still working with LZ7. It was 1224,

0: When I interviewed her and her husband Drake from Drakeford, she mentioned that that was part of her background in that girl band, Out of the Message Trust. The story's come full circle. So you went there to do web design. You ended up staying for 5 years, quite an exciting period, I would think, in the web design world. So at the end of that 5 years, did you go, all I want to do in life is be a web designer?
1: I got from web design then into graphic design, which I really loved and still do. But I did have music as like my evening and weekends thing that I was very passionate about. And it kind of came to a crossroads point where at the time this was under my Rivers and Robots project name before I went into solo music. So that was starting to pick up as a band and we were starting to do more live touring and things like that. And so we did hit a crossroads point where it was like, okay, either I go fully into music or I stay in graphic design. And in the end, I just realized that I kept sitting at my desk trying to do design and my head was writing songs all day and like was always just thinking about music. And I think I realized that was where I was meant to be. So it was a gradual, like one day a week at first and then a bit more. But yeah, that's when I started to take the leap into music world.
0: But you are a super creative person because you do graphic design, you can do web design. A bit like Paul Bell does, actually, if you know Paul Bell.
1: Yeah.
0: And also, obviously, music, but also photography. So you're quite passionately creative about visual and audio arts, I guess. Is there anything else you do? Crochet?
1: I don't do crochet. I'd like to. I guess I do a bit of video work too, but I think for me, it's just my favorite thing is the combination of the two. It's like visuals and music. And I think whenever I'm writing a song, I'm thinking about what it's looking like and the visuals too. And then when I create things, I like to do work that's for musicians so I can make album covers and things like that. So I think they're both linked to my brain. When I hear something, I see something, and it's kind of the intersection is what I love to do. So,
0: And what's been the most beautiful thing you've photographed?
1: Ooh, well, the last 2 years, I've realized I just love light and shadow. I love just seeing like the way that shadows can show the presence of something else that's like not in the picture. So maybe I'll photograph like a building, but the shadow of a tree is on it, or the shadow of another building. And it just gives this depth to like, oh, there's something else outside the frame that you can't see, but you can see it, like the effects of it in there. And especially there's a particular shadow like through trees where you get that kind of dappled light on the ground, which in Japanese, they call it komorebi. Like they have an actual term just for that type of shadow. And I realized I was photographing that like all the time. And then when I released this album, it has a lot of themes of like the light and dark as well. And so I ended up creating this little photo book to go with it. That's like all photos of like just beautiful light and shadows that I didn't realize I was taking that all the time. But when I look back through my photos, I'm like, oh yeah, this is all the way through my work for the last 2 years. So, it became a natural product to kind of put out with it. So,
0: well, okay. And just with regards to jobs then, has it literally been just that? You've done the light, you've done graphic design, and now yes, you're just full-time music. What year did you go full-time with music?
1: It was 2015.
0: Okay, so 10 years.
1: Yeah, coming up to 10 years. Wow. And,
0: 10 years. Yeah, congratulations. happy 10-year anniversary. From when I talk to musicians, particularly in the UK, it often is a significant struggle to try and do music full time. It just, the UK is not a particularly wealth generating market for musicians. Who is listening to your music? Is it people in the UK that are generating your funds, or do you earn money from elsewhere?
1: It's actually primarily outside the UK. My main audience would be in America, and then after that is Brazil, and then a lot in Asia, actually. So just on cities, my current number one city is Seoul in South Korea, and my music just seems to have really connected there. I think there's a definite culture of like prayer and meditative like music over there, but also they're very into like the cafe chill vibe, which I think my music fits in well with. And I have a friend who's a pastor in Korea, and she tells me that anytime she sees a young person like doing a Bible study in a cafe. She looks on their screen and it's like one of my sessions is playing on there.

0: He's like, you've just tapped into that market of like Bible study Christians in Korea. So that's, I'm like, great.
1: Sounds ideal.
0: Don't know how I got there, but that's great.
1: So do you, is that why you've changed your hair color to be, you were brown, you're now blonde. That it's a little bit K-pop.
0: Inspiration. Yeah.
1: It is the sole thing. Why have you changed your hair color?
0: I think
1: it looks cool, by the way. It's not just an observation.
0: I think it was just a moment. It was a very spontaneous decision. And I think because the last few years had been quite intense, I just felt like I wanted to do something at the end of everything that was like just fun and like not too serious and kind of just for myself and just an expressive thing that was like, let's just dye my hair and do something fun. And yeah, I think it was kind of a way for me also to mark like, okay, this big intense season's kind of, I feel like it's done with and I'm ready to like move on to a new thing. And I just wanted to like do something to express that as well. So
1: yeah, well, you seem like quite a fun guy to me. In fact, it's odd because your music is, that I've been listening to, is really, really quite, it's quite deep and mellow and sort of touches your soul and your core of your being. It's not like a pop vibe, happy, clappy sort of thing at all. So if people are wondering about genre, you mentioned that you're sort of folky, stripped back sort of sound at the moment. I was talking with John Guerra. Do you know John Guerra?
0: Yeah.
1: So when he was saying his music's in the third place. It's not CCM for radio. It's not worship for a Sunday morning. He described it as devotional music. Mm-hmm. And when I said, who else do you feel is working in this space? He said, Jonathan Ogden. So straight off the bat, you were there. So listening to your music, I'm thinking, yeah, I think that's really true. Just as you're saying, you could do a Bible study while listening to your music. It's more about, or you could just close your eyes and just let it sort of wash over you as well. But you're not like to sing the songs on a Sunday morning.
0: Mm-hmm.
1: Yeah. So is that fair?
0: Yeah, I agree with that. I feel like that's definitely the space my music exists in. And I've always felt it's kind of in between worlds a little bit. But I like that kind of space, so.
1: I think we should move on to your second track that we're going to play. It's a really beautiful track. Tell us about the track. Why did you write it? Which track is it, in fact?
0: Mm. Yes, this song's called Flowers, and this is a song, I've been trying to write a song like this for a long time, where the chorus is the same, but every time you hear it, it means something slightly different. And so it's one of the most storytelling songs on the album, very personal. But basically each verse in it is like written kind of to a different person. And so the first one is about a relationship breakup that I went through. The second verse is about my mom. And then the third verse is like a prayer to Jesus. And then every time it comes back around to the chorus, it speaks about flowers being this imagery of like temporary beauty and like realizing that something that doesn't last can still be really beautiful. And like, the flowers kind of represent that. Even on the album cover, it's like a illustration of flowers. And so that was a theme for me through this whole album process, was like just realizing that is kind of what makes something beautiful, is that it doesn't always last. But then obviously our relationship with God and the things of heaven are eternal. And so I feel like there's always this tension of like the temporary and the eternal kind of going back and forth. And so, yeah, it's a very simple, like, one of the most heart on the line songs that I feel like I have. And in a way, I feel like it was the last song that I wrote for the album. And I feel like I spent the whole album trying to say what was in this song. And then I wrote this one and I was like, okay, I've said it. That's what I was trying to get to. So
2: let you in.

0: And that was Flowers by Jonathan Ogden. I'm so pleased that Jonathan is with us here for the artist interview. Thanks for what you've shared, Jonathan, and thanks for that absolutely beautiful track. Again, I'd recommend people listen to the whole album end to end. It's definitely worth it. And it's on all streaming platforms right now. Just come out this very week, if you're listening to this, at the week that ends Friday, the 12th of September, 2025. But more than likely, you listen to it at some stage in the future on some sort of platform, but it's still worth listening to. Jonathan, I'll stop talking because what I really would like, if you're happy to, is for you to pray for listeners right now.
1: Of course, I'd love to. Yeah, Father, I pray for everyone who's listening right now. And I pray especially for those who feel like they've been through their own journey of grief or loss, in whatever form that might be. And I pray you just remind them of your presence. Remind them that you're close to the brokenhearted and close to us when we go through these difficult seasons. And just like that reminder of flowers in this song, Lord, I pray you just remind us that beauty still exists in this world and in life and in what you've created. And even when life feels dark and feels heavy, there's still light in the same time. And there's still always moments of hope and things that we can cling on to and the plan for the future that we know that you have, Lord, and your plan to make all things right again. And for that day where there'll be no more tears and no more pain, we just ask that we get a glimpse of that right now, Lord, and you'd bring your comfort and bring your peace to anyone who's just dealing with some of these same feelings, Lord. In Jesus' name.
0: Amen. Amen. Thank you so much, Jonathan. Just to say, sometimes these interviews, the same topic seems to come up just as we're playing out the same ones. And so I've recorded recently an interview with Big Daddy Weave, with Mike Weaver, who actually some songs on his album as well are talking about the grieving process and about having lost his brother and also his mother, and just how devastating that was for him and how he struggled to cope with it. And then the process that God's taken on with song and music being very much part of his healing journey. So I'm going to guess right now there's people who are listening and are going, I am numb, I'm hollow, I'm empty, I don't know where to turn, where's God's love in the middle of all this? And I just want to encourage people, maybe you actually need to go and just find somebody who will talk things through with you, pray things through with you, maybe go and get some counselling from a trusted Christian counsellor, because God doesn't want you to stay in a position where this pain carries on and prevents you from connecting with his love. So do you have any suggestions for people who are grieving right now? What things, obviously you've had songwriting as a means of processing, I guess. What things would you also say are helpful?
1: I found journaling very helpful, just to be able to write down thoughts. And sometimes that's like a prayer, but sometimes it is literally just, this is what's in my head, this is what I'm feeling. And just feeling like I've put that thought somewhere rather than keeping it inside my head was very helpful. Just opening up the Psalms and just, I would just try and spend like, even if it's 5-10 minutes in the morning, and I just sit quietly, let myself like feel what I'm feeling and then read a Psalm, very quick prayer. And I just found it such a grounding thing because often I want to distract rather than like face what I'm feeling. And so sometimes I can just distract myself away and watch a bunch of videos and try and not face the feelings or the emotions. But then I'd found it would build up and get worse if I did that. And so just allowing space every day just to like sit with it and be quiet and allow the Holy Spirit to like feel it with you. It's been really helpful for me. And also the practical stuff, like you say, counseling. I've had really good Christian counselors around me and conversations with my friends and my pastors and things like that. So takes a bit of vulnerability to open up about it, but I really think it's one of the ways that we see God's love in his church and in the body when we open up to people. So it's well worth it.
0: Well worth it. There you go. Thank you very much, Jonathan. So your tour is starting right now. It may be on as we're speaking. So September the 12th is the first one in London, and then you've got Birmingham on the 16th of September, Edinburgh, so going right up north, on the 17th of September, Manchester hometown on 21st September, and then 23rd in Bristol, 24th down in Brighton and Hove. all in the UK. That's great. Where else in the world have you toured?
1: I've toured around a lot of Europe, around France and Germany, USA, Brazil, and quite a few places in Asia as well. So yeah.
0: What's been your favorite place to play?
1: I think the Brazil concerts were really fun. Just the passion of the people over there. And like, I had no idea. I knew that there was like numbers on my like insights that I could see that there were people listening in Brazil, but I didn't know they would know every word to every song that I was playing. And like, just those kind of events where I felt like I almost didn't need to sing because I was getting so much back from people there as well. So that was very special. And I also love Asia, just to travel and get all the food from over there. So that one's slightly for selfish reasons, but
0: Makes you smile though, so that's good. So what's your favorite Asian food?
1: It's probably Japanese food. Yeah, love good ramen and sushi, all of that. So.
0: Okay. And what's been the biggest sort of cultural shock you've had as you've toured?
1: I don't know. I think, to be honest, it's been more of a realization of how much the church is a family and how much that we're like unified. And to some degree, like, I always expect something to be really different when I travel somewhere, but then I meet other followers of Jesus and I'm like, oh, we're already kind of on the same page and we have so much in common by default, just because we're all following Jesus and trying to be like him. And so it doesn't matter where I've traveled, even the most remote places, I just always find people who feel like family. And I think that's been a really special thing and just a testament to me of just the church and the unity there. So
0: that's nice. That's really nice. What things are you most passionate about? There's going to be a follow-on question, so I'll throw that at you as well.
1: Okay.
0: And what things upset you? So you can answer them whatever order you like.
1: I think one of the things I'm passionate about is just creativity. Sounds very obvious as an artist, but I'm just very passionate about seeing people released into freedom to express in the way that they want to express. And I guess one thing that maybe frustrates me is that when we kind of put too many labels and boxes on things, and it's something that I've faced even myself, is like feeling like the idea of how a Christian is supposed to make music or supposed to make art is like inside this one small box. And in a way, I think it limits how you can experience God and express things with him as well, because I've found that when I stepped out of some of those expectations, I found God in those places so much, like just as much as inside the box that I'd kind of created. And so, I mean, even just simple things that your creativity has a place outside of Sunday mornings at church, and there's no like genre for worship music. You can explore different styles, and you're allowed to be poetic and use different imagery. And like, I just think the scope of what's available to us is so much wider than what we're kind of experiencing now. And I feel like many of us are like painting with a very limited palette when there's so much available. And so I'm just passionate about seeing people like given the extra colors and released to like, no, you can do this. You can go and get a bit wild in your creativity. So.
0: Yeah, that sounds quite exciting to be passionate about that. And what things upset you?
1: I think just kind of seeing the limitation of that side of it, like the flip side of like the expectation, the labels, the boxes. I think sometimes it can be well-meaning, but we end up pinning people down to such a specific thing of like, you're supposed to do this and only this, which is kind of the opposite of like a creative spirit that always wants to try things. And also just like, I want to see more unity across the church. I think I get a bit upset sometimes at like the things that we debate and have all these arguments around that I just feel like don't reflect the heart of Jesus well to people outside the church. And it makes me sad sometimes when I see these kind of things in a comment section of like a public video, and I'm like, there's people who don't even know Jesus and this is their experience of a believer. And it just makes me sad to think that they see that kind of thing. And I think one of my favorite verses is that passage about they'll know you're my disciples by the way you love one another. And I just want to see more of that people know Christians as like, oh yeah, they're the people really good at loving each other and loving through difference as well. So, yeah, I want to see more of that.
0: Wow. Coincidence. So just today I saw Graham Kendrick speaking about unity amongst church leaders. He was talking about how did March for Jesus come about? If people don't know what March for Jesus was, it was a big thing in the UK in probably about sort of 1990, around that time period, where I went to one of the London ones, and literally tens of thousands of people were marching in the streets, singing Christian songs, smiling, waving, holding things, saying Jesus loves you, and all this sort of stuff. And it was a great celebration of who God is and Christian unity. And he said that the way that came about was that the leaders didn't meet to try and, the leaders of different Christian churches, the big organization, didn't meet together to try and bash each other theology. They met over meals and friendship and unity. And out of that unity, God blessed something enormously. And I really do agree. Churches that work together, not that we compromise over the importance, essentials of the gospel. That's not what I'm talking about. But actually that we'll extend an arm of friendship and say, hey, we're here to serve this area together. There is something very beautiful in that for sure. So I love that. So, but coincidence, I actually sent myself an email with the clip in it. So I went, I don't want to forget this because it's important. So, and then you just mentioned it. So maybe right now you're sitting at home going, oh, my church is really good at doing this. My challenge for you and my question would be, could you do more of it by partnering with another church, even if it's not exactly the same flavor of church, but if it's a church that loves Jesus, maybe you could reach out and say, hey, could we do more together? Because I think God loves building that sort of stuff. That's a great one, Jonathan. Thanks so much. Okay, so album's just launched, tour about to happen in the UK. What's this sort of the next few months, the next 12 months hold for you?
1: Yeah, so I've already said that I love the visual side of things. So I'm creating a lot of visuals to go with this album, almost like short film kind of things that I'm going to be putting out through my YouTube, hoping to tour more places. And then I won't say too much about it.
0: Is that more countries or more places in the UK?
1: More countries. Yeah. So I'd love to bring the tour to different continents, and I'm exploring all the places that we can do that. But I also have another project on the horizon. As I said, this one was very like personal, very stripped back and acoustic. But at the same time, I was writing a lot of songs that are more on the pop end of the spectrum and a lot more like the joyful, fun side. So I won't say too much about it, but there is a second project imminently arriving. So
0: I reckon you've been filming music videos, which explains the very funky hair. So maybe. Could be, who knows? And I liked your special marketing tool that you used in your Instagram post to advertise your album of holding a dog. That was genius. That's cool. Definitely it's a quick win, isn't it? Yeah. So okay. So more tours. More music, whole new projects. It sounds like quite an exciting year for Jonathan. What are the things that God wants to work within you? So he's always wanting to work on us to make us more like Jesus. And what are the areas that in your quiet times you're going, oh yeah, I need to just attend to this?
1: Yeah, I think it's probably always a thing for artists, but I think just kind of letting go of a lot of the ambition and a lot of the, I guess, the pride and the ego that can come into certain things too. But I think God's really brought me to a place where I'm like very open-handed about my music and my like career, if you call it that. Like I'm so in a place of like, I love what I do and I love getting to express things, but I also know it may not last forever. And I know that I'm so like grateful that I just get any chance to do this. And so, yeah, I'm just trying to like hold everything with humility. And I can tell the times where I start like trying to grasp at things, or especially in an album release time, it can be like your head goes into marketing mode a little bit. So I feel like God's always like, that's kind of part of the music releasing, but then God always puts his finger on certain things and like, oh yeah, don't forget like the reason you do this, and don't let it get too much into that ambition mindset. So yeah, just trying to keep him the main thing. And I always love that John 15 passage of like the vine and the branches. And apart from me, you can do nothing. And it just reminds me of like my main role and my main thing that I need to do is like stay and remain and just like abide in Jesus, and like all the rest of the stuff gets worked out. But the moment I start figuring out how to arrange the branches and the fruit and do all this stuff, it's I'm forgetting the main thing of just like staying, abiding in the vine. So I'm just trying to do that.
0: So for some of our listeners maybe who are on a journey of discovery and still looking into what Christianity is all about, how would you describe abiding in Jesus? What does that mean?
1: Yeah, I think there's a really beautiful passage in the first Psalm, and it talks about being planted by a stream of water, and it's described as like a tree that doesn't wither, and it's like bears the fruit in its season and all that kind of stuff. And I think for me that just means like staying rooted and grounded in knowing who God is and in my walk with him, which is as simple as like reading the Bible and praying on a regular basis. And I think sometimes we can treat faith as a way where it's like we take a little bit of what we need in our faith and then we go out and live our life separate from God, and then we burn out and we come back and try and get a bit more faith and then go back out again. But I think that abiding means to like live in that faith all the time, live in relationship with God all the time, and just allow like that life that comes from walking with him and knowing him to like keep having its effect every day. And sometimes that's boring. It can just be like just sitting and very quietly praying and nothing happens, but that's part of just staying in him. And I think you see the difference over time. So,
0: oh yeah, in fact, probably the majority of the time would be us sort of sometimes waiting on God and us talking to God. Obviously, we want to make time to listen to God. So are there times where you say you've heard God? He's not necessarily audibly, but you know exactly what's on his heart?
1: Yeah, I think sometimes when I just keep regular note of what I'm praying for, and this is why I like journaling too, because I have a record of what I was thinking and feeling that day and the questions I was asking. And then in one of my like reading times the following week or sometimes the same day, there'll be a verse that comes out that I'm like, oh, that's such a clear answer to what I was just praying about earlier. And yeah, it just often happens that the same thing comes up, even from multiple people. I've had times where I'm praying through things and like three different people message me and say, oh, this verse just came to mind. And it's like confirming the same thing, you know, and I just know it's like God's way of speaking to me in that moment. So,
0: well, okay. Oh, what's your favorite Bible story and why?
1: Wow. It's a different one all the time, but I currently really like Jonah. I feel like it's just such a relatable story of someone who's like called to something and given this big purpose, but then completely runs away from it and tries to like do their own thing and go their own way. And the way that God like redirects and brings him back to that path, while like working on his character, and like there's such a tender love in it, but also like a steering of like, no, I'm going to get you back on where you were supposed to be. I've just been finding a lot in that.
0: Do you think, obviously God's not pleased by any of Jonah's disobedience, but do you think when God went, I know, a big fish, do you know, made him chuckle slightly? It is definitely, I'm going to rescue him, but if he's going to be so naughty,
1: yeah,
0: it's not going to be a speedboat. it's an amazing story of Jonah. So I do remember listening to a whole preaching series on it and going, man alive, it's got so many lessons in it. So great, great, great book. So for people who are just sort of maybe starting out, exploring faith themselves and learning about God, what tips would you have for them in helping them accelerate their journey?
1: I would say to get around other believers is very important. I really feel like faith is not meant to be lived alone. It's not just an individual me and God and my relationship, but it's a thing we do together. It's like I sometimes use this image of like an artist. If you were to paint, like put a sculpture in the middle of the room and try and paint that sculpture, like I would only paint my one perspective of it from this side. But if we had a room of people all painting it, everyone paints the way they see the same sculpture. And then together through those paintings, we get like the more full, more complete picture of what it is really like. And I feel like it's that way with faith, is like, it's not that we all have a different God. It's the same God, but we all have our own perspective that together we get the full picture that we can't really get just on our own. And so, yeah, just get around other people, even studying the Bible together. I've started a thing with my friends. We all really like these like hipster cafes where you can get the matcha lattes and all that kind of stuff. And we, every Friday morning, we go to one of these cafes and just bring a Bible, choose a book of the Bible to go through, and we just quietly read it together and then share our thoughts on it. And we do it as like 1 hour on a Friday, but that's like a highlight of my week every time. And we just, I always learn something from someone else. I'm like, we all just read the same passage, but I never got your perspective on it until now. And yeah, I think it's how we're supposed to do it.
0: So we've got time for one last track from you. Please tell us what the track is and tell us all about it.
1: Sure. So this song's called Nothing Can Change Your Mind. And it's one of the songs that I needed to kind of like remind myself of God's love. And it's for anyone who I guess feels a bit lost, or maybe they're like drifting in some way and just need some comfort and hope. And the main like theme message is in the title. It's like, nothing can change God's mind about us. Like, there's nothing we can do that like messes up so much that it's like game over and God regrets showing his love to us. Like, he fully knew everything about us when he chose to love us. And I just find so much peace in that. And the verse two is featuring my friend Taylor Armstrong, who I'm doing the tour with. It's kind of like in that second verse, he sings kind of back over myself of like, the reminder of like, why are you trying to run away? Like, don't you know about God's mercy and the way it never ends? And I kind of love that he sings it, because in my times where I've struggled with things, Taylor Armstrong's music was like some of the stuff that I used to listen to the most. And so I love that he's kind of like the reminder of truth in this song, voice as well. So it's kind of just an extra bonus thing for me. But yeah, that's the song.

0: And that was Nothing Can Change Your Mind by Jonathan Ogden. What a genuinely lovely guy, and just love his music. Absolutely super. It's been an honour chatting to him. I do encourage you, please go and find his album. It's out right now. It's called Night, and it's on all your favourite streaming platforms. And if you're in the UK, of course, see if you can get along to the tour. You can find out all the dates at jonathanogden.co.uk. Thanks for joining me. I'm Gordon T, and look forward to being with you on the next episode of The Artist Interview.
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7: 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One.

check 1 2 1 2. How are you? My name's Alan Turner Ward. Hello, this is our show. For the next Zweistundenlos, 2 hours in German, I am your DJ. I'm your host. Feel free to get in touch Tuesday, the 12th of May, 2026. 01202 777 321. Only get in touch if you are listening on the live. If you're listening on another station other than Hope FM or at a different time, once again, 7 o'clock, 12th of May, 2026. Then don't get in touch. I mean, you can still write in and I'll read it out on the next show. Quick question. Quick question. Alan, what's the question? No, my question is for you.

Oh, nice. Nice way to start the show. Two Unlimited. Get ready for this. So whatever you're doing, wherever you are, I'd like to hear from you. Are you having dinner? Are you cooking dinner? Are you having a drink? Cup of tea? Let me know. Now, this is a Jason Parker remix of Sugar Sugar, Honey Honey. This is good. I like it.

Okay, Jay's been in touch. He says, I like the Jason Parker remix of Sugar Sugar. I'm currently listening on a bus with my headphones on, just bopping my head. Where are you off to, Jay? Where are you off to? He then said, any chance we can go really old school, play a little bit The Beatles? Love me do. Oh, that's a yes from me.

0: you know what? A bus actually just went by, and I was doing the whole Beatles movie head thing, and I think they looked at me and thought, oh, this bit of a dodgy DJ there. What's going on with him? Is he having a breakdown? anyway, I love that. Thank you very much, Jay, who's also on the... Well, actually, Jay, were you on that bus? You still haven't let us know where you're going. So, my name's Alan Turner-Ward. How are you? Are you all right? It's a good day. If, on the south coast of England, I've got to say, I'm looking out the window right now, and it's beautiful weather. Very windy, but a really nice... Watching the trees blow around, everything's green, and the sky is blue, and I haven't been for a run today, but I'm going to go for one after the show, I think. We're at that point where we can do night runs, aren't we? We are. We're at that point. 90.1 Hope FM is one of the top gospel stations in the United Kingdom. My show is predominantly secular, mainstream, feel-good music from all eras and genres, a lot of the time chosen by you. Hope FM has a fantastic playlist, and every week there is a track of the week chosen by our very own Mr. Dan Withy. Dan doesn't only choose it, but he presents it, and then he gets the guy or girl who sings it to talk about it. Right, Dan, come on. Right, let me just give you the microphone. Dan, this is your opportunity knocks. Dan Withy.
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2: 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I Believe is an explosively joyful song, recorded live at our Monday night worship and prayer nights at KXC. This is the sound of our church celebrating with joy what it means to put our full trust in God. I Believe is the first single from our new album, At Your Feet, which is coming out on the 15th of May, and we can't wait for you to hear it.

0: 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Come on, let's have a party.
1: I've said it before, I'll say it again. He sounds good, that guy.

0: Where's he gone?
1: I haven't gone anywhere. I'm just swaying. From the left to the right.
2: Yeah.
1: Are you?

I haven't got a gig this Saturday night, which I'm really pleased about. Do you know why I'm really pleased? Because I'm going to be staying in. Do you know why I'm going to stay? Oh, go on, ask me, Alan, why are you staying? Because it's the Eurovision Song Contest. Yes, yes, yes, yes. So, you know what? If it's the Eurovision Song Contest, that means I can do a little rewind and play this from 1974. Have you got a favourite Eurovision track? Let me know.

probably the most successful song out of the Eurovision. Not necessarily my favourite, though. One of my favourites. I've got a few. I've actually got a few. And I love 70s, 80s and 90s Eurovision Song Contest. This group, they were from Norway, and they were called Bobby Socks. Latte Tsvinga Latte. Norway. We are the Bobby. Latte Tsvinga. This one in 1985.

now that is not easy being cheesy. I tell you what, Ask Bobby Socks. I like that a lot. Now, one guy I absolutely love is from Ireland, and his name is Johnny Logan. You know that guy? He won the Eurovision Song Contest three times. Twice as a singer, and then third time as just a songwriter for Linda Martin. The songs sound pretty similar, but they are really, really good. I almost cry when I hear this, honestly. He was my father's favourite artist as well. This is Johnny Logan, What's Another Year, from 1980. And he was Louis Walsh's first ever signing. Oh, yeah. Upstairs for thinking. Before Westlife. Before Boyzone.

0: You know, I said I almost cried. I did. I did. I went there. That was, that was emotional. Thank you, Johnny. Al Collins just written in and said, I love Johnny Logan as well. He's a massive legend.
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0: Okay, so the other night after Rick Stein's Sunday Funday, and thank you to everybody that came along, by the way, we went for a drink afterwards in... Where did we go? We went really upmarket. We went to a Wetherspoons afterwards and got a taxi home. And there was a very nice cab driver called Ali. Anyway, he loves the Police. And you thought I'd forget, wouldn't you? I know you're cranking this in your taxi right now, Ali.

0: Anyway, I hope you're into that, Ali, while you're driving around. Absolute pleasure. How are you? I'd love to hear from you. Like I said before, it is the Eurovision, so, you know, I'd love to know what your favourite Eurovision song is. This Saturday night, Eurovision Song Contest. I'm very into the old school. I am very, very, very into the old school. Okay, we've got loads of messages coming in at the moment, and by no exception whatsoever, let me bring this all up here. Oh gosh, we got it. Oh, it's this guy. It's Jim. Jim's on. Oh, you know what? Since Jim's on board, I better play this first because he's always making a crack about a curry, isn't he? He is.
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0: Go on then. Go. Oh, go on.
2: Right. So, I'm listening to the show again.
0: All right, Jim.
2: Okay, I actually got one from Westbourne Tandoori tonight. So
0: yes!
2: Very nice, very delicious. But you know, playing Police Don't Stand So Close To Me, right?
0: Yeah.
2: Don't Stand So Close To Me, Corey.
0: Brilliant, absolutely. Play you before me.
2: Right, in my kitchen, away from my curry. Right in my kitchen.
0: Brilliant. Thank you, Jim. Show wouldn't be the same without you, though. Thank you. I'd miss you if you didn't show up. There's a rat in my kitchen.

Vanzo, who works over at the Bic, and he's got the evening off, so he's listening to the ATW show. I'll give you a round of applause for that. Thank you. Thank you. And he's one of the good guys. We like him. Here's a nice message. Oh, I hope you get better soon, though. Hey, Alan. In bed, unwell. Should have been going to Cornwall today, but I'm just not up to it. Do you know Lover's Paradise by Le Flix? If you can play it, that would be great. It has George Michael vibes, does it? That's Lisa.

Left Flex, Lover's Paradise. I agree with you, actually. That definitely does have some proper George Michael vibes, doesn't it? Now, my mum's been in touch. She's on board tonight. Say hello, Lily. Lily's in the house. My favourite song from Eurovision was 1965. I loved it. It was called France Gall. Her name was France Gall, and your grandfather bought me a dress just like hers. Really? Okay, this is news. I did not know that. Now, France Gall, she did. She won. She is from France. France is from France. She is. France is from France. Although, she did represent Luxembourg when she won. So.

0: Very nice indeed. France Gall from France, but representing Luxembourg in 1965. Here's Terry Ambrose, the dancing cleaner.
1: Hi, Alan. It's Terry Ambrose, the dancing cleaner again.
0: Told you.
1: Could you play a lovely dinty tune for me? It's Genesis, Follow You, Follow Me. And it goes out to everybody that knows me, including yourself, your mum, my wife, my two sons, Travis and Jensen. Love you all. I will be rocking that dance floor this Saturday. Bye for now.
0: I keep wanting to go and make a coffee, but I'm loving the tunes too much.

great choice there, Terry Ambrose. What a lovely tune. Okay, Derek's been in touch. He's having a Westbourne Tandoori tonight. I like that. That's good. Very nice. Actually, Phil Jarman last week wrote in, didn't he? He actually sent a picture of himself in the Westbourne Tandoori. Jenna Griffiths has been in touch, and she says her favourite Eurovision song of all time is Bucks Fizz, Making Your Mind Up.

Cheryl Baker and the gang. Bucks Fizz. Nice one, Jenna. Oh, here's another Martina Buddha remix. Night to Remember. She's just dropped it. I mean, she drops often, doesn't she? She drops things more than a clumsy waiter.

Night to Remember. I've got a remix of Night to Remember as well, actually, by the way. You can hear it on Apple Music. No, I'm not going to play it today. Not with that. I might play it next week, though. Mine's good, too. I did it in Manchester. Nevertheless, not about you, Alan. It's about the other artist right now. Correct, it is. And you know who I would like to feature right now? A gentleman I met a few years ago. He was in Bros, one of the twins. His name's Matt Goss. He has released a new song. Now, I find this guy fascinating. He had a Vegas residency for 12 years. I mean, what that guy managed to do after being totally and brutally destroyed by the papers back in 1989. And he's come back so strong. He looks great. But he's just released a song at 7 o'clock this evening. So it is, yeah, it was released an hour ago and it's already at number 73 in the charts. So that's not bad, is it? And he's got his community of fans as well. He's so good with his online presence. Either way, this is his new song. It literally dropped 59 minutes ago. This is Thank You for the Pain, Matt Goss.

Matt Goss. Thank you for the pain. Now, in 1995, this got to 10th place in the Eurovision Song Contest. I love it. Love City Groove. And the producer is from Charminster, Paul Turner. Hello, Paul. I was just about to say, what road you live on? No, don't do that on the radio. Either way, congrats. I love this.

0: Nice.
1: Well done, Paul Turner. Yeah, no relation. I would have been. He was in the back on the keyboards when that was going on, so he actually did the Eurovision. How exciting. Okay, so we've now got a message from someone in Slovakia. I like this. Hello, Lenka Daisy, if you please. Let's go. Okay, hang on. Let's rewind, and here we go.
2: Hi, Alan. Good evening, Hope Radio and everyone who is listening. Here is Lenka Daisy from Slovakia. And I would love to request one amazing song, which is my twin girl's new favorite. It's The Best by Tina Turner. And they can't wait to hear it and dance to it and have a great party with ATW. Thank you so much.
3: Thank you so much.

Tina Turner, the best. Oh, that song doesn't get old, does it? Now, this went to number one in the charts all over Europe and in Australia. The lady is from Australia, and but only came seventh in the Eurovision Song Contest. But I remember even in America hearing this all the time. Probably one of the most successful songs from Eurovision, but yet didn't do that brilliantly in the competition. Strange, isn't it? Anyway.

that G. Ooh, ah, just a little bit. Richard's been in touch. Hello, Richard. How are you? How are you, Caroline? Big thank you to you for Saturday night, by the way. That was a really, really, really lovely time down at the beach. He's got a beach hut down at Alum Chine. And, yeah, he very kindly just, we did a steak dinner. No, but red wine, Guinness. It was very, very nice indeed. So, such a lovely atmosphere. Either way, Caroline is a big fan of Matt Goss, and I presume you like the new song. And do you know what? I met him as well. He's a real inspiration, that guy. Do you know what? Because we're even mentioning it, I'm allowed to do this. And also, thank you to everybody that came along to the Conservative Club, the Inn in the Park, and of course, Sunday Funday at Rick Stein's. We're back there this Sunday.

Cross, I Owe You Nothing, written by the very famous Nicky Graham, who also wrote PJ and Duncan, Let's Get Ready to Rumble. He also wrote the Nolans, I'm In the Mood for Dancing. Thank you very much. He wrote Let Loose. Do you remember Let Loose? Do you remember that, Mind Chance? Let Loose. I think he was involved in Mysterious Girl. And he also worked with some guy that did a song about being a leader in the 70s, whose name we cannot mention, but what a tune to have written. He sadly passed away 2 years ago. Now, someone that's written a great song is my buddy TJ Davanzo, a.k.a. Horn. H-O-R-N. Good name. Good name, TJ Davanzo. I like the name TJ Davanzo, by the way. I think that's a good name. Either way, he's written this lovely song, and it's getting a really good social media response on SoundCloud. He wrote it for his mum, who sadly passed away last year. This is Mama.

0: TJ. I like that a lot. Yeah, I really like that. Here, what's that?
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0: Hang on, is this another...
2: Alan Turner Award.
0: Oh, Dave Jones. Well, we're not getting to that one. Oh, no. We're not doing that one yet. Oh, I'm excited. Dave Jones is leaving. Do you know what? I was thinking Horn, TJ, it had In Excess vibes about it. I love this band. I've been quite obsessed with these guys recently. To be continued. Dave Jones is coming up. I generally thought I had a message from Jim.

0: In Excess disappear. Now, you know, they are not in the Rock and Roll Hall of Fame, but there's currently a big protest going on in online, and there, I think there was a big awards ceremony 6 days ago. I watched this. It was brilliant. It was brilliant. Each member from In Excess that's, you know, still around got up and did this speech. So there's this protest going on, and basically saying that they need to be inducted into the Rock and Roll Hall of Fame. So hopefully they will be. Hopefully that will happen. Ah, here he is. It's our man from across the pond, Dave Jones.
1: Alan Turner Award. This is David Jones III, your American mate and friend from Hollywood, author of The Unlikely Life of Oliver Atkinson. Look, I am going to keep this short today. I'm sure all of your audience will appreciate that. In fact, I can just give them a little bit more time to do their thing. Headed up north to celebrate my dad. He's receiving another community award, number 1 millionth of his life. He's quite a guy at 92. But how about playing a little Perfect Way from Scritti Paletti for me today? Look forward to talking with you soon, my friend. God bless you.
0: I was actually only introduced to this song 3 years ago while I was doing a lockdown jukebox thing. So it would have been 5 years ago. Either way, Dave Jones introduced me to this group. I presume they were an R&B group from New York. They're Londoners.

0: the Alan Turner Ward Show. Where's he gone?
1: Nowhere. I'm loving it.

0: Wow, yeah, I love that. That is right up my Strasse. Thank you, Dave Jones. Alan's
1: 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Come on, let's have a party.
0: He sounds good, that guy. Said it before, I'll say it again. Here's a question. Have you seen it yet? Have you seen it yet? What have you seen? Have you seen the Michael Jackson movie? If not, why not? Even if you're not a Michael fan, you're going to love the movie. I guarantee it. I loved it.

0: the bit in the movie where he's working on the dance routine for this song, and the way he walks into this proper ghetto area and uses so many of them for the actual music video. So it was really brilliant if you get a chance. And they do it so right, because I remember in the music video there was one guy that I specifically just thought was so cool as a kid. He wore baggy white clothes with sunglasses, and they got this, it was like the same guy. Honestly, it was perfect. Anyway, hey, look who it is. Who is it? We're going up north. We're going up north. Are we going up north?
1: Evening, Alan, and to all everybody that's listening from the Benidorm group. Could you play Brian Adams, Everything I Do For You? Haven't heard it for a long time. Had a good week last week when Richard had come up to see me. Now it's time for the quiz again, but listening to you anyway. Okay, speak to you soon.
0: Oh. Is this still number one in the charts?

Adams, Everything I Do It For You. And that was co-written by our guy, Elliot Kennedy, who, we're dropping that podcast in the next 3 weeks, I think we are. Elliot Kennedy, he also wrote Everything Changes for Take That. He wrote Spice Girls songs. He wrote Baby When the Lights Go Out for Five. Do you know what? He didn't write this. Everything I do it for you. It was number one for weeks and weeks and weeks and weeks. I don't think I've heard it since then. Give me the first line of this song, please.

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1: We've also got a really good podcast coming out in a couple of weeks, which we actually do at the Westbourne Tandoori, which is really, really cool. And Ruby on the Road, one of the top food critiques, comes with us, and we're talking about his journey from fashion into being a food critique and restaurant critique. So it's going to be good, really good fun, that was. Now, I haven't... I think Auntie Jan thinks I've forgotten about her. I have not. Not only have we not forgotten about you, Auntie Jan, do you know what? Someone has actually created a jingle. They've created a jingle for Auntie Jan. Listen.
2: Auntie Jan on the ATW show. Where has she travelled and who has she met? Here's Auntie Jan.
1: Do you like it? I mean, it could be louder, though, couldn't it? It could be louder. Hey, let's have another little play. Let's crank it. Let's make it. Okay, one more. I've got to play it one more time because it's hilarious. Here, one, two, three.
2: Auntie Jan on the ATW show. Where has she travelled and who has she met? Here's Auntie Jan.
1: There you go. See, Jan, look what's going on there. That's crazy. Anyway, here she is.
3: Hello, Alan. It's Auntie Jan here. Well, I haven't really been anywhere or done so much this week, but I'm thinking of the time, a memory really, a few years ago when I went to see Beverly Knight in concert, and I actually met her, and her voice is superb, a really stunning, soulful voice. And one of my favourite songs that she sings is a song called Gold. And I saw her sing it in the concert, and it was about someone who she'd been seeing, a boyfriend who dumped her really, and she's saying, "You don't know what you've lost, I'm gold." And I thought, how great, how wonderful to come back like that, you know, because we do feel sad when somebody does that to us. Anyway, if you've got her song Gold by Beverly Knight, I'd love to hear it, Alan. See you.

Thank you, Auntie Travelling Jan. I like the message as well. Whoever has rejected you, whenever you've been told you're nothing, just remember, you are gold. Okay, going back to 1982, I'm going to finish on this tune right here. Thank you so much for letting me do what I love to do. I'm loving it with you guys on the WhatsApps. It really is. It's been a game changer. We've been doing this for about a year. I've done this show at Hope FM. It's going to be 6 years in... 6 years it will be in October. But I got to be honest, the first 4 years, I did the show and enjoyed it, but I honestly love it now and the way we've got this community going on. So thank you. And yeah, I'm talking to you. And you, and you, and everybody, every single one of us matters, I tell you that. Okay, this song, it came out in 1982, and it's one of the most successful Eurovision songs. It's a 17-year-old girl from West Germany. They said West Germany in those days. And this song is called Ein bisschen Frieden. Mom, you like this one, don't you? Hey? And this is in Denglish, and French, and English, and Deutsch.

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0: Welcome to Truth for Today, the Bible Explained, a Christian ministry program that endeavors to accurately teach God's Word in order to challenge, encourage, and edify listeners. Today, we continue our talks on the armor of God, with David Anderson speaking about having our feet shod with the preparation of the gospel of peace.
1: Today's talk is the third in our series entitled The Armour of God. So let's start by reading about the armour of God in Ephesians 6 verses 10 to 18 from the New King James Version. Finally, my brethren, be strong in the Lord and in the power of his might. Put on the whole armour of God that you may be able to stand against the wiles of the devil. For we do not wrestle against flesh and blood, but against principalities, against powers, against the rulers of the darkness of this age, against spiritual hosts of wickedness in heavenly places. Therefore take up the whole armour of God, that you may be able to withstand in the evil day. And having done all, to stand. Stand therefore, having your waist girded with the truth, having put on the breastplate of righteousness, and having shod your feet with the preparation of the gospel of peace. And above all, taking the shield of faith with which you will be able to quench all the fiery darts of the wicked one. And take the helmet of salvation, and the sword of the Spirit, which is the word of God, praying always with all prayer and supplication in the Spirit, being watchful to this end with all perseverance and supplication for all the saints. This scripture is the final instruction given by Paul in the practical section of his letter to the Ephesians before his sign-off in verses 21 to 23. Ephesians divides into two parts. First, a doctrinal section, chapters 1 to 3, and second, a practical section, chapters 4 to 6. Its structure is easily remembered using the title Sit, Walk, Stand of Watchman's Knee Exposition. Sit captures the main point of Paul's teaching about believers' blessings and their position of being in Christ. Walk covers the practical part in which Paul exhorts believers to walk or live in ways which are in keeping with their heavenly calling. Stand is the command which summarizes the verses we have read from chapter 6. Although we sit or rest in Christ, we cannot be complacent. Did you notice in verse 12 that we're in a battle? A spiritual warfare. For our struggle is not against flesh and blood, but against the rulers, against the authorities, against the powers of this dark world, and against the spiritual forces of evil in the heavenly realms. As such, it's a battle for our souls, hearts, and minds. It's real, it's every day, and we need to be equipped and ready. Now, it's a fact that any soldier needs all the pieces of equipment to go into battle. Verse 11 specifically commands us, put on the whole armour of God. In this series, we're considering each individual piece, one by one. But we need to use them all of the time. They're one whole, and we can't fight without them. Also, the armour belongs to God. He provides it. Despite knowing these truths, we can often become complacent and easily lulled into a false sense of our security by our relative comfort and seemingly peace here in the UK. But these verses are clear. Christians are constantly engaged in the spiritual battle. So the correct spiritual footwear is essential, what we might term gospel shoes. Or, as the NIV renders verse 15, your feet fitted with the readiness that comes from the gospel of peace. It's generally accepted that Paul used Roman soldiers' armour to illustrate the meaning of the armour of God. The preparation of the gospel of peace is represented by the protective shoes or sandals worn by Roman soldiers to fight effectively or march effectively. The Jewish historian Josephus described them as shoes thickly studded with sharp nails so as to ensure a good grip. This is very apt. By the strength of the Lord's might in our spiritual warfare, we're to stand firm against the wily strategies of the devil. Our sure footing is in the gospel of peace. The word preparation means a prepared foundation. The same Greek word is used in this way in the Septuagint version of Psalm 89:14 for God's throne. Righteousness and judgment are the foundation of thy throne, Revised Version. The gospel of peace provides the secure foundation or footing for everything we do. However protected the rest of your body is, if your feet are vulnerable, you're an easy prey for the enemy. But Roman soldiers' boots were also designed for marching, reminding us of the necessity to walk, that is, live as Christians, in ways which are worthy of our calling through the gospel of peace. And therefore, be ready, the real idea of preparation, to give testimony to the truth of the gospel of peace. The truth is the only place to stand in the Christian life, to be in constant readiness with the gospel of peace. The purpose of wearing our gospel shoes as part of the whole armour is so that you can take your stand against the devil's schemes, 6:11 NIV. These schemes are fundamentally the devil's strategies and tactics. As the father of lies and the accuser of the brethren, he speaks lies into our hearts and minds. To combat his lies and false accusations, we need truth, gospel truth, and the peace and victory it brings. We wear our gospel of peace shoes to stand against the enemy's lies. But I'm sure that Paul, being so conversant with the Old Testament scriptures, was referring to Isaiah 52 verse 7 when he used the term the gospel of peace. How beautiful upon the mountains are the feet of him who brings good news, who proclaims peace, who brings glad tidings of good things, who proclaims salvation, who says to Zion, your God reigns. And repeated in Nahum 1 verse 15, behold, on the mountains the feet of him who brings good tidings, who proclaims peace. O Judah, keep your appointed feasts, perform your vows, for the wicked one shall no more pass through you. He is utterly cut off. Isaiah wrote in times when the northern power of Assyria, with the kingdom of Babylon a mere distant rumble on the horizon, began reasserting itself in the world. Chapters 1 to 39 deal with the immediate effect of the Assyrian invasion and the promise of deliverance for Zion. In 721 BC, the northern kingdom of Israel was deported by Shalmaneser, the king of Assyria. A few years later, Sennacherib, the next but one king of Assyria, took all the fortified cities of Judah, as prophesied in Isaiah 8, 5-8 and chapters 28-31. At this point in their history, King Hezekiah was told by Isaiah to rely solely upon God for deliverance, which miraculously came in one night. After describing this deliverance, and to allay Judah's fears, both of Assyrian and of future world powers, Isaiah reminded the people of Israel in chapter 40 of the comfort from God, who is someone far greater than even the most powerful nations. Chapters 40 onwards are full of promises to the remnant of their great deliverer, Messiah, who will bring in the final kingdom. 52 and verse 7 exults in those who preach this gospel of the kingdom amidst the nation's apostasy and turmoil during the tribulation. It's a gospel of deliverance for saved Israel, which leads to millennial peace and blessedness. But in Romans 10:15, Paul quotes Isaiah 52:7 to substantiate the gospel of the grace of God, when he explains the process of how people are saved during the present dispensation. That if you confess with your mouth the Lord Jesus and believe in your heart that God has raised him from the dead, you will be saved. For with the heart one believes unto righteousness, and with the mouth confession is made unto salvation. For the scripture says, whoever believes on him will not be put to shame. For there is no distinction between Jew and Greek. For the same Lord over all is rich to all who call upon him. For whoever calls on the name of the Lord shall be saved. How then shall they call on him in whom they have not believed? And how shall they believe in him of whom they have not heard? And how shall they hear without a preacher? And how shall they preach unless they are sent? As it is written, how beautiful are the feet of those who preach the gospel of peace, who bring glad tidings of good things. Romans 10:9-15. Let's now consider the gospel of peace under three headings. 1. Peace forever with God, which is offered in the gospel of Christ. 2. Peace guaranteed for and in all circumstances and difficulties of life. 3. The far-reaching effects of the gospel of peace. 1. Peace forever with God. One of the main spiritual battles we constantly face is that the devil's lies sow doubt and insecurity into our hearts and minds. Those gnawing worries to big questions like, is the gospel really true? Does God really love and always accept me? Is my soul really safe forever and no matter what? Why doesn't it always feel true? To stand firm in Christ, we need our feet shod with the preparation of the gospel of peace. To resist in the battle for our souls, to have peace and assurance in our hearts and minds, and to stand firm, we need to understand the gospel. To be absolutely sure of the gospel's verity and of our judicial standing before God, we must realize that the gospel is the power of God for salvation to everyone who believes. Our trust in God's words brings us spiritual peace. Naturally, instinctively, maybe even unconsciously, every one of us were enemies of and at war with God. But Christ made peace through the blood of his cross, and we who were once alienated and enemies in our minds by wicked works, he has reconciled in the body of his flesh through death to present us holy and blameless and above reproach in his sight, if indeed we continue in the gospel, grounded and steadfast and are not moved away from the hope of the faith. Colossians 1:20-23. Now we are on God's side and he's on ours. Our peace is 100% secure and it's forever. As Paul explains in Ephesians 2:12-14, you were separated from Christ without hope and without God in the world. But now in Christ Jesus, you who were once far away have been brought near by the blood of Christ. for he is himself our peace. This is the gospel of peace, the only sure foundation for our feet, for our lives, for our hearts and minds. This is our stance and defense against doubts and lies. This is everlasting peace, comes through believing. Therefore, having been justified by faith, we have peace with God through our Lord Jesus Christ, Romans 5:1. Whatever spiritual attacks we face, and we probably face many more than we are even aware of, we can stand firm, secure in the knowledge that we have peace with God through the life, death, and resurrection of our Lord Jesus Christ. Our lives, our souls, are secure for eternity. The Lord is for us, and his Spirit lives in us, both as a seal of belonging to him, but also to give us the strength to withstand these evil attacks and to stand safe and secure in him. And for any listener today who doesn't know peace with God, you can obtain it by repenting of your sins and placing your faith in the Lord Jesus Christ. 2. Peace guaranteed for and in all circumstances and difficulties of life. Everyone who chooses to believe in and to follow Jesus Christ as Lord has perfect and everlasting peace with God, which reassures our souls for eternity. But thankfully, this gospel of peace also means that Christ, through his death and resurrection, has won peace for you and me, so that we can be at peace in our daily lives with their everyday spiritual battles. Whenever we're anxious, whenever the cares of life are bogging us down, or we feel ourselves slipping and our footing feels insecure, we have this guarantee from the Lord himself. Peace I leave with you, my peace I give to you. Not as the world gives do I give to you. Let not your heart be troubled, neither let it be afraid. John 14:27. It's important to make clear that peace isn't the absence of battles, nor that it's all calm and comfortable, a stroll in the park. No, we're at war. Rather, this peace is the assurance that in the inevitable and ongoing spiritual battles we all face so much of the time, we do have the assurance of victory. The Lord himself said, "These things I have spoken to you, that in me you may have peace. In the world you will have tribulation. Be of good cheer, I have overcome the world." 16:33. He's on our side, by our side, and living in us, giving us peace every day, despite how unsettled we may feel, no matter how hard the going may be. In the face of our unworthy feelings, the many pressures of the world, and the devil's lies, we need these guarantees from him. When we say peace, it's not temporary, fickle peace dependent on our feelings or circumstances. Rather, it's his peace despite troubles, peace amidst troubles, peace in and during real tough struggles and circumstances. A supernatural deep peace when spiritual battles arise, when we're wearied, disappointed or struggling, when it doesn't feel right, and the devil whispers doubts, accusations and fears into our hearts and minds. Many years ago, there was an elderly couple in my church who had 3 grown-up sons. 2 of them had emigrated to Western Canada. Their mother used to regularly write to them and always finished her letters exhorting them to maintain a good Christian testimony in this way. Remember, R equals P and R equals Q&A, based on Isaiah 32:17. The work of righteousness will be peace, and the effect of righteousness, quietness and assurance forever. Sound motherly advice. And here's another quote from Isaiah. "You will keep him in perfect peace whose mind is stayed on you, because he trusts in you. Trust in the Lord forever, for the Lord God is the rock of ages. Isaiah 26, 3 and 4. The peace the Lord Jesus promises is described in Philippians 4, 7 as the peace of God, which surpasses all understanding. And we access this resource through prayer. Be anxious for nothing, but in everything by prayer and supplication with thanksgiving, let your requests be made known to God. Verse 6. Verse 7 guarantees that God's own peace will guard our hearts and minds through Christ Jesus. When believers put all their anxieties, problems, disappointments, and whatever into the hand of God, his very own peace acts as a military garrison to protect us from the enemy of our souls and all his forces.

largely Gentile audience in Cornelius's house, the Apostle Peter said that God had sent his word to Israel, preaching good news of peace through Jesus Christ, Acts 10:36. By adding, "He is Lord of all," Peter realized that God had consigned all mankind to disobedience so that he might have mercy on everybody. See Romans 11:32. Paul explained, "For the scripture says, everyone who believes in Jesus will not be put to shame. For there is no distinction between Jew and Greek. For the same Lord is Lord of all, bestowing his riches on all who call on him. For everyone who calls on the name of the Lord will be saved." Romans 10:11-13. The gospel of peace was radical, showing that the enmity between the Jews and the other nations is now over. Paul wrote about these peace consequences in Ephesians 2:1-8. He taught how that by God's great mercy and abundant grace, we sinners, who deserved only his wrath, have been saved from it. God has made believers alive together with Christ, raised them up together and made them sit together in the heavenly places in Christ Jesus. Not just individually associated with Christ, but together with all other believers in him. The gospel of peace brings together people who were not only enemies of God, but were also enemies of each other. Paul exclaimed, "But now in Christ Jesus, you Gentiles, who were once far off from God, have been brought near by the blood of Christ. For he himself is our peace, who has made both Jew and Greek one, and has broken down the middle wall of separation, having abolished in his flesh the enmity, that is, the law of commandments contained in ordinances, so as to create in himself one new man from the two, thus making peace, and that he might reconcile them both to God in one body, the church, through the cross, thereby putting to death the enmity. And he came and preached peace to you Gentiles who were afar off, and to the Jews who were near. For through him we both have access by one Spirit to the Father." Verses 13-18. Sadly, the outward testimony of the church today is one of many denominations and divisions. But it remains a fact, there is only one Church of the Living God, and its unity will be displayed in the ages to come. But we're exhorted to exhibit this unity in our local churches. "Let the peace of God rule in your hearts, to which you also were called in one body, and be thankful." Colossians 3:15. The second far-reaching effect of the gospel of peace is that it promises worldwide peace in the coming kingdom of Christ. Of the increase of his government and peace there will be no end, upon the throne of David and over his kingdom, to order it and to establish it with judgment and justice from that time forward, even forever. The zeal of the Lord of hosts will perform this, Isaiah 9:7. Along with Luke 2:13-14, the angelic multitude praising God and saying, "Glory to God in the highest, and on earth peace and goodwill toward men," form part of a traditional scripture reading at Christmas. But we know that the Prince of Peace was rejected, and so we live in a world that is still desperate for peace. The gospel of peace message is that there's a glorious future for planet Earth and mankind, when the kingdoms of this world have become the kingdoms of our Lord and of his Christ, and he shall reign forever and ever. Revelation 11:15. Last year, my local church studied the armour of God. The preacher who spoke on having shod your feet with the preparation of the gospel of peace said,

There couldn't have been a better subject for me because I love shoes. So you can imagine my delight when I realized that having the right shoes is actually biblical. He went on to explain that he has a pair of shoes for every different activity in life. Afterwards, I noticed the soft canvas shoes he was wearing. It appealed to me that these were like the Gospel of Peace shoes, which make us ready and equipped to share the truth of the Gospel of Peace with those who are seeking for peace and naturally tend to look for it in all the wrong people and places. Our mission is to share that good news and the peace it brings with all those we meet in life. The key is preparation, the preparation of the Gospel of Peace. This word preparation is related to the word translated prepared in 2 Timothy 2:21. He will be a vessel for honour, sanctified and useful for the Master, prepared for every good work. Are we prepared? Have we put on our gospel shoes? Thank you for listening to this Truth for Today talk entitled Feet Shod with the Preparation of the Gospel of Peace. Talk number T1459 in the Armour of God series.

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3: But we are not to be dominated by worldly fear. We're to run to Christ, who is our refuge. We don't need to fall back on worldly means. We don't have to take matters into our own hands.
4: When life is hard and things are difficult, we always have two choices. We can trust in the Lord, or we can use worldly means to try and get through. From what we know of David so far, you would think he would always choose to trust God. But not in today's text. While David was being pursued by King Saul, he fled to 20 different locations. 1 Samuel chapter 21 describes two of these places, and as we'll see, things get messy. Hello and welcome back to Word Alive with me, Eamon Maloney, and our speaker, Tom Ward. This is session 9 of our series in 1 Samuel, and as I said in the intro today, we're delving into chapter 21. I'm going to read the whole chapter now, so feel free to follow along in your Bible if you have one. I'm going to be reading from the New Living Translation. And so 1 Samuel chapter 21 verse 1 says this: David went to the town of Nob to see Ahimelech the priest. Ahimelech trembled when he saw him. "Why are you alone?" he asked. "Why is no one with you?" "The king has sent me on a private matter," David said. "He told me not to tell anyone why I'm here, and I have told my men where to meet me later. Now what is there to eat? Give me 5 loaves of bread or anything else you have." "We don't have any regular bread," the priest replied. "But there is the holy bread, which you can have if your young men have not slept with any women recently." "Don't worry," David replied. "I never allow my men to be with any women when we are on campaign. And since they stay clean even on ordinary trips, how much more on this one?" Since there was no other food available, the priest gave him the holy bread, the bread of the presence that was placed before the Lord in the tabernacle. It had just been replaced that day with fresh bread. Now Doeg the Edomite, Saul's chief herdsman, was there that day, having been detained before the Lord. David asked Ahimelech, "Do you have a spear or sword?" "The king's business was so urgent that I didn't even have time to grab a weapon. I only have the sword of Goliath the Philistine, who you killed in the valley of Elah," the priest replied. "It is wrapped in the cloth behind the ephod. Take that if you want it, for there is nothing else here." "There is nothing like it," David replied. "Give it to me." So David escaped from Saul and went to King Achish of Gath. But the officers of Achish were unhappy about his being there. "Isn't this David the king of the land?" they asked. "Isn't he the one the people honour with dances, singing, 'Saul has killed his thousands and David his tens of thousands?'" David heard these comments and was very afraid of what King Achish of Gath might do to him. So he pretended to be insane, scratching on doors and drooling down his beard. Finally, King Achish said to his men, "Must you bring me a madman? We already have enough of them around here. Why should I let someone like this be my guest?
3: Thanks, Eamon. Run, Forrest, run. That's a quote from Forrest Gump, a film that was released in 1994, starring Tom Hanks, when the main character is a young lad. He's been chased by some bullies, and his best friend at the time says to him, "Run, Forrest, run." And that's what he does. And you could describe this season of David's life in a similar way. You could say, "Run, David, run," because in chapter 20, verse 42, it says, "Then David left." And from this point on, for a number of chapters, David is running. And as was said in the intro, as far as we can tell, David ran to pretty much 20 different places to flee Saul, who is trying to kill him. In chapter 20 that we heard read a moment ago, David runs to two locations, Nob and Gath. And this is a really difficult time for David. He's dominated by fear and paranoia, just running for his life away from the mad king who wants to put David to death. But when David is under pressure, he doesn't trust in the Lord. In fact, he does three things that he shouldn't do. He lies, he eats, and he acts. He says some things he shouldn't say, he eats something he shouldn't eat, and he acts in a way that he shouldn't act. And just remember, this is David, the man after God's own heart. This is the fearless giant slayer who we find here in this chapter desperately fleeing for his life. He lies, he eats, he acts. So let's begin then with our first point. He says some things that he shouldn't say. In verse 2, David tells the priest that Saul has sent him on a mission. That's lie 1. He also says that he has soldiers with him. That's lie 2. He also says that these soldiers are waiting somewhere else for him. That's lie 3. He also says that the soldiers have kept themselves sexually pure. Well, they're definitely pure because they don't exist. There aren't any soldiers with him, but that's lie 4. And then he says that the reason that he hasn't brought a weapon with him is because he had to leave very quickly. That is lie 5. This is not a good look for the king to be. I'm sure you'll know that the command to not lie is found in the Ten Commandments. It's commandment number 4 in the New Testament. In Colossians 3 verse 9, it says, "Do not lie to one another." And then Psalm 101 verse 7 says, "No one who practices deceit shall dwell in my house. No one who utters lies shall continue before my eyes." Now, I have to admit that this topic of whether it's ever justifiable to lie gets quite messy. If I said to you, "Is lying ever permissible?" I would imagine your first thought is no. And I think you'd have a lot of church history with you. Augustine said it's never lawful to tell a lie. Thomas Aquinas said every lie is a sin. C.S. Lewis said a little lie is like a little pregnancy. And John Wesley said, "I would not tell a deliberate lie to save the souls of the whole world." We know that we are called to tell the truth. We know that we are commanded to not lie. But where it gets messy is there are a few scenarios in the Bible where people either withhold truth or tell deliberate lies for good reasons and don't seem to be punished for it. We have the Hebrew midwives in Exodus 1. Remember, Exodus is the book that has the Ten Commandments. But in it there is a command put out by Pharaoh for all the newborn baby boys to be put to death. And some of the Hebrew midwives hide some of these baby boys and mislead the people. In Joshua chapter 2, you have Rahab who hides the spies. She was a Canaanite prostitute who had come to recognize that Yahweh is the one true living God. So when spies enter Jericho, she hides them. And then when soldiers come to find them, she sends them out the wrong way. And more recently, people sometimes use the example of Christians hiding Jews during the Holocaust. If you were hiding Jews in your house during that time and a German soldier knocks on the door and said, "Are you hiding any Jewish people?" Would it be permissible to say, "No, I'm not"? We recognize that there can be some gray here, but you and I would both agree, I'm sure, that for your own comfort or your own ease, to lie is wrong. To me, it's surprising that David lies for such a little reason. He lies before the priest. Now, maybe he's paranoid, but he has found favor with everyone that he's met. He has found favor from Saul's own family. So why wasn't he willing to tell the truth in this scenario? The problem with lying in this scenario is it stopped the Lord being able to intervene. If you think of with Abraham and Isaac in the Old Testament, both of them lied and said that their wives were their sisters to try and save their own skin. But in those scenarios, they lost an opportunity to trust God and see God act. And that's exactly what happens with David. If he had been confident and bold and trusted the Lord and spoke the truth, then who knows what God would have done. But David lies. And it's a worrying sign that shows itself again at the end of this very chapter. And then again in chapter 27, he deceives Achish repeatedly. And then in 2 Samuel 11, he sleeps with Bathsheba, commits adultery, and then has her husband killed. His deception there goes pretty much as far as you can go. And then in 2 Samuel chapters 15 to 17, again, he uses deception during Absalom's rebellion. Now, I don't know if you're like me, but often when I look at the story of David with Bathsheba, his kind of adultery and murder seems to randomly come out of the blue. You know, I think of him as a man after God's own heart, and then just has this completely uncharacteristic moment that leads to great sin. But actually, if you look at all of David's life, there is a bit of a pattern there. If you can't be trusted in what you say, can you be trusted in your actions? So David arrives at Nob exhausted, vulnerable, and desperate, and he lies. He says some things that he shouldn't. And then he eats something that he shouldn't. He asks the priest, Ahimelech, for food. But there's no ordinary bread available. Only the holy bread remains, the bread of the presence. Sometimes it's called the showbread. This bread was always placed before the Lord in the tabernacle, according to the law. This was 12 freshly baked loaves that were put out on a table each morning and then consumed by the priests in the evening. It was sacred and it was set apart. And yet, Achish gives it to David. At first glance, it feels pretty shocking. Why would a priest give holy bread to somebody not authorized to eat it? Now, scripture doesn't condemn the act, but it also doesn't condone it. Certainly, David doesn't get struck down. The bread was holy, and the law concerning it mattered. But in this moment, human need stood before the priest. David was weak and hungry. And the anointed servant of God was fleeing injustice. And the priest understands something profound. The purpose of God's law was never to crush life, but to preserve it. The holy bread did not override the call to mercy. This becomes even clearer centuries later when Jesus and his disciples walk through the grain fields on the Sabbath. The disciples pluck heads of grain and eat because they're hungry. The Pharisees immediately object. To them, this violated their Sabbath regulations. Deuteronomy 25, though, made it clear that the disciples could pluck the heads of grain. This is Deuteronomy 23, 25. If you enter your neighbor's grain field, you may pick kernels with your hands, but you must not put a sickle to their standing grain. So the disciples weren't stealing, but the Pharisees thought that they were breaking the Sabbath because they classed the rubbing of grain in your hands to get rid of the chaff as work. It was a legalistic, man-made extension of the law to keep the Sabbath holy. These specific additions to the law were not mandated by God. So Jesus responds by pointing them back to David, which is absolutely fascinating. David, who technically did break the law, did break the actual rules of God regarding the bread, is used as an example by Jesus to fend off the Pharisees because Jesus' disciples hadn't actually broken the law, but the Pharisees' interpretation of it. Jesus says in Matthew's Gospel, "Haven't you read what David did when he and his companions were hungry? He entered the house of God, and he and his companions ate the consecrated bread, which was not lawful for them to do, but only for the priests." Verse 6, "I tell you that something greater than the temple is here. If you had known what these words mean, 'I desire mercy, not sacrifice,' you would not have condemned the innocent, for the Son of Man is Lord of the Sabbath." So Jesus deliberately connects his disciples to David. Why? Because Jesus is revealing that the same blindness exists again. The Pharisees knew the rules, but they missed the heart of God. They guarded these regulations while failing to recognize mercy standing in front of them. David, in 1 Samuel 21, is the anointed man who will soon enough be king, chosen by God, yet opposed by worldly power. And Jesus says something astonishing. After mentioning David, he says, the Son of Man is Lord of the Sabbath. This is more than a defense of hungry disciples. Jesus is declaring authority over the entire system the Pharisees believed that they controlled. The Sabbath was given by God for rest, restoration, and life, but the religious leaders had turned it into a burden. Jesus restores its true meaning. The issue was never merely grain or bread. The issue was whether people understood the character of God. Jesus quoted the prophet Hosea, who has the Lord saying, I desire mercy and not sacrifice. God never intended obedience to become detached from compassion. Ritual without love becomes distortion. So let me give you an example. Let's say that the way that you practice the fourth commandment to keep the Sabbath day holy is to not go shopping on a Sunday. I mean, I'm old enough to remember when shops weren't open at all on a Sunday, but anyway, how times have changed. But let's just say that you're at church and you got no plans for lunch, and you see that there is a new family that have attended, and you want to be hospitable, and so you invite them to your house, but you realize that the food that you're making for you and your family isn't going to be able to feed this additional family as well. And so on your way home, you pop into Aldi and you grab a few extra supplies. You have chosen mercy over sacrifice. Religiosity would say, don't invite the family back because you can't go to the shop because the fourth commandment says, keep the Sabbath day holy. Whereas true faith, a heart of the Lord, would maybe say, look, you guys come back to ours for lunch because it's good and right to offer hospitality. Now, that doesn't mean that every Sunday you can now go out shopping. You know, that's a specific scenario, a one-time situation maybe. Or what about a man who's decided that he won't be in a car with a woman on his own who he isn't related to? He recognizes that this is a self-imposed rule for wisdom and appropriateness as he sees it, but he really sticks to it. Then one day he's heading home and he sees a woman sat on the pavement by a bus stop crying in the rain. You know, so he pulls over and winds down the window and he speaks to the woman, and it turns out that she's lost her wallet and she has got no way of getting home. And so he decides in that moment to give her a lift. It's right to say that he has broken his own rule, yes, but he's also chosen mercy over sacrifice. Now, I understand this can be a slippery slope, and once again, we are heading into grey areas. Sadly, our tendency is when we get an inch, we tend to take a mile, and so please don't take what I've said as license to ignore God's law or personal vows that you have personally made. But God knows our hearts. He knows our motives, and he is a God of grace and mercy. The Pharisees treated holiness as separation from needy people. Jesus treated holiness as the power that heals needy people. That's a real difference. The bread in the tabernacle was meant to symbolize fellowship with God, communion with his presence. In Christ, though, that fellowship opens wider than anyone could have ever imagined in the Old Covenant. The one who defended David's right to eat now invites sinners to his own table, doesn't he? David ate consecrated bread to preserve physical life for a moment, but Jesus later declares himself to be the bread of life. The showbread in the tabernacle pointed towards the constant provision in God's presence. Christ is heaven's provision. He is the bread of life. The disciples plucking grain while walking with Jesus is a picture of this truth. Those who follow Christ find sustenance in him. Religion says, you're unworthy to touch what is holy. Jesus says, come to me and live. So David says some things he shouldn't. He eats something he shouldn't. And thirdly, he acts in a way that he shouldn't. In verse 10, David heads to Gath, and this is a very strange choice. Nob made more sense, because this is where the Ark of the Covenant was, and where the priest was, but he's fearful, and fear makes you do strange things. So David, after this, heads to the place where Goliath was from, and he heads there with Goliath's own sword. I guess he thought this would be the last place that Saul would go looking for him. The people there recognize the giant slayer, though, and repeat the song that seems to have become number one in the local charts. Saul has slain his thousands and David his tens of thousands. The last place a Philistine destroyer wants to be recognized is in Gath. The Philistines saw David as the man responsible for massive Philistine casualty. Realizing he was in danger, David pretended to be insane so Achish would dismiss him rather than kill him. And that's exactly what happens. Achish says, verse 14, "Look at the man, he is insane. Why bring him to me? Am I so short of madmen? How the mighty have fallen. David, the slayer of tens of thousands, reduced to lying, breaking the tabernacle rules, and pretending to be insane," which I guess is another form of lying, isn't it? "Apparently, his acting was good enough for the king to not consider him a threat." Now, I'm sure that you'll know that David wrote the majority of the Book of Psalms, but maybe you didn't know that he wrote a poem about this exact situation. If you've got a Bible there, please turn to Psalm 34. Psalm 34. So look at this. Before verse 1 of Psalm 34, it says this, "Of David, when he pretended to be insane before Abimelech, who drove him away and he left." Verse 1, "I will extol the Lord at all times. His praise will always be on my lips." Well, when we think of 1 Samuel 21, actually David doesn't seem to worship the Lord or praise the Lord in these moments. His lips are not actually praising God. They are speaking lies. And he's actually dribbling from his mouth because he's pretending to be insane. Verse 4, "I sought the Lord and he answered me. He delivered me from all my fears." Well, that's not true yet of David in this situation. Again, he doesn't seem to have sought the Lord and he hasn't waited for God's answer. He hasn't turned to God and asked God to intervene. He's trying to save his own skin by using very worldly means. "He delivered me from all my fears." Well, that doesn't seem to be true either right now, does it? Sadly, the man we see in 1 Samuel 21 is actually a man dominated by fear, worldly fears. Verse 8, "Taste and see that the Lord is good. Blessed is the one who takes refuge in him. Fear the Lord, you, his holy people, for those who fear him lack nothing." Again, we have a bit of a disconnect, don't we, from the David we meet in this chapter in Samuel and the David we hear so bold and so passionate and so committed to the Lord in Psalm 34. What David says in that psalm is certainly true of God, but he wasn't extolling the Lord at that time. He wasn't praising the Lord with his lips. He wasn't glorifying the Lord. He wasn't seeking the Lord. He wasn't fearing the Lord. He was fearing Saul and he was fearing the Philistines. Now, obviously, this psalm was written a little later on in David's life, and David often interprets events after they've happened. Looking back, it seems that he can see God's hand in preserving him, even through his own flawed decisions. The Bible frequently portrays people whom God rescues despite mixed motives or imperfect behavior in regards to the actual person. God remains faithful and true and intervenes even when people mess up. So David says some things he shouldn't say. He ate something he shouldn't have eaten, and he acted in a way that he shouldn't have acted. From a mighty warrior, reliant on the Lord, a man after God's own heart, the anointed king to come, uses worldly means to try and save his own skin. When fear entered David's life, he ran. He ran from Saul, from danger, from uncertainty, and from death itself. This chapter feels messy. David is afraid, he's anxious, he's reactive and desperate. He's not standing firm, calm, confident. He's clinging on for dear life. He is surviving. In this chapter and the chapters to come, he is running. And I guess that leaves a question for you and I to answer ourselves. Where do we run when life becomes hard? Some people run towards worldly distraction. Others run towards control. Others run to isolation. Some people run to relationships. Some people run to work. Some people run to pleasure. Some people run to anger. Other people run to endless worry. Fear has a way of exposing where we instinctively look for security. Let me say that again. Fear has a way of exposing where we instinctively look for security. David's running shows something true about the human heart. Even people who love God can panic. Faithful people still become afraid. Mature believers can still make confused decisions in painful seasons. But David's story also reveals God's mercy. God preserved David even when his faith was imperfect. God did not abandon him in confusion, fear, or weakness. As we've just seen, later on, David would write words of worship connected to this period of his life. Somehow, looking back on his failures and fears, David could still say, God delivered him. Sometimes we think God only helps people who respond perfectly, but Scripture repeatedly shows God meeting frightened people in caves, in deserts, you know, in their failures and in their moments of desperation. The question is not whether we ever feel fear. The question is whether beneath all our running, we eventually return to God. Hard seasons reveal our refuges. They uncover what we trust most when life shakes us. David ran to many places, but ultimately his final refuge was the Lord. So let me ask you as we come into land, where do you instinctively run to when you feel overwhelmed or afraid? What do your habits reveal about where you seek comfort or security? Are you bringing your fears honestly before God or only reacting outwardly? Whatever's going on with you today, however hard life is right now, you don't have to be dominated by fear. Let me encourage you to run to Jesus Christ. He is the one spoken of in Hebrews chapter 2. Hebrews 2, starting at verse 14. Since the children have flesh and blood, he too shared in their humanity, so that by his death he might break the power of him who holds the power of death, that is the devil, and, listen to this, free those who all their lives were held in slavery by their fear of death. Jesus came to live the perfect life. He died a sacrificial death. He rose again to new life. And he did it in part to free us from fear that so easily can dominate our lives. We live in trying times. We live in strange times. And lots of people are feeling very nervous, very fearful of what's happening in our society, what's happening in the world around us. And we're not meant to be fully removed from that. We haven't been zoomed up to heaven when we got saved. We are to be in the world, but not of it. We are to model a different way of living, which is to seek the prosperity of the city in which we live, but we are not to be dominated by worldly fear. We are to run to Christ, who is our refuge. We don't need to fall back on worldly means. We don't have to take matters into our own hands. We can trust the Lord. And if we do, he will make our paths straight.
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